0: rescued are all in a stable condition. Researchers say Queensland's first coordinated koala sperm and egg bank will be a vital genetic safety net. The project is being led by the University of Queensland and will involve the harvesting of sperm and eggs from koalas that have died or can no longer breed because of trauma and disease. Reproductive biologist Dr. Andres Gambini explains how it will work.
1: Once that the reproductive tissue is here in our lab, the next step is to isolate the sperm from the testes and the eggs from the ovaries. We then look at the quality of the cells, and we also test the sperm and eggs for the presence of chlamydia.
0: Dr. Gambini says in the future, the material may be crucial to reintroduce genetics back into the population. Every pub and club in Victoria will be able to open early on Saturday morning for the Socceroos FIFA World Cup Round of 32 match. Australia will face Egypt at 4 a.m. Australian Eastern Standard Time. The Victorian government says it will grant automatic approval for every pub and licensed venue in the state to operate for the game, which will also be shown on the big screen at Federation Square and Melbourne Rectangular Stadium. Pubs and clubs in Queensland must submit an application by 2 p.m. to be approved to open for the game. Severe weather is set to continue in multiple states today. Severe weather warnings for damaging winds are in place for alpine areas of New South Wales and Victoria, as well as the ACT and coastal parts of South Australia's lower southeast. The Bureau of Meteorology says gusts averaging 80 to 90 kilometres per hour are expected in the Alps, with gusts up to 100 kilometres per hour forecast in SA. A cold front moving across the country brought heavy rainfall to western New South Wales and Victoria overnight. Turning to sport, England is through to the round of 16 at the FIFA World Cup. The Democratic Republic of Congo opened the scoring in the 7th minute and led 1-0 at half-time. Harry Kane scored twice in 11 minutes late in the second half to steer his team to a 2-1 victory. Belgium has just defeated Senegal 3-2 in extra time. Later, the US will take on Bosnia and Herzegovina.
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3: And now for a weather update, starting with Launceston. We're heading for a maximum of 13 today, and of course rain and wind. It's cloudy, very high chance of rain, winds northwesterly 30 to 45 kilometres per hour, tending northerly 20 to 25 kilometres in the evening. Sun protection not recommended, as the UV index is going to reach 1, which is considered low. Now, looking a little bit further afield, currently in Cressy, it's 11 degrees. Launceston Airport, 10.6. Lowhead, 13.9. And currently in Launceston, it's 11.6 degrees. Well, good morning, listeners, and welcome to the Mornings with Muriel, here today, Thursday, the 2nd of July. Already it's July. Gosh, I don't know where this year's going. Big thank you to Robin and Peter for reading from the Examiner for us this morning. Always do a good job. Okay, the time at City Park Radio is 5 minutes past 10, so it's my cue for playing you some music.

0: Well, that was Kate Sobrano and Angie Hart with a cover of the Crosby, Stills, Nash & Young song called Our House. It's been so long since I'd heard that track. Angie Hart, some of you might know her from back in the 80s and 90s. She was the lead singer of a band called Frenti. And before that, we heard Emily Waramara, First Nation artist, with the track Black Smoke. And Emily is now living in Tasmania, which is lovely. She's originally from Groote Eylandt, way up north of Australia. You're listening to Mornings with Muriel here on City Park Radio, and the time is 13 minutes past 10 o'clock.
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0: 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Okay.
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0: Well, that was Scottish band Average White Band with the track There's Always Someone Waiting from their fabulous 1974 AWB album. 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

0: Well, that was Lucy Thorne with a track from her Kitty and Frank album called All the Love. Lucy is a Tasmanian artist, but she's living on the mainland at the moment. Yeah, so a nice track called All the Love.
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0: 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Thank you very much.
1: Well, that was America with that great song, Ventura Highway. 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

0: Well, that was great Australian band Mondo Rock with the track Come Said the Boy. I think that that was a hit back in 1983. Okay, it's time for me to share some entries from our community diary with you now. Starting with the Longford Community Singers, who invite you to join them on Monday the 6th of July. Go and sing and listen to music from the 60s and 70s at the Uniting Church Hall in Longford from 2 p.m. An afternoon tea will be served, and the Longford Community Singers are a non-profit group of Longford and nearby senior locals who love to come together each week to sing along together. Sounds nice. Next up, we have Christmas in July, a fundraiser for Scottsdale High School presents Gary Pengelly in performance on Saturday the 11th of July. Bring a plate to share and enjoy good music while raising funds to buy musical instruments for the school. There'll be raffles, door prizes and a prize for the best Christmas hat. It's on from 7 to 11 p.m. at the Scottsdale RSL Community Club on George Street. For information, call 6352 2335. That's 6352 2335. And next up, the Launceston Jazz Club presents The Logarithms, performing on Sunday the 5th of July. With musicians coming from Burnie, Hobart and Launceston, the Logarithms are truly a statewide band. Go along for a great afternoon of music. Doors will open at 12 noon at the Australian Italian Club in Prospect. Meal bookings are essential, and if you want a meal, call 0456 914 907. That's 0456 914 907. And if you're part of a not-for-profit organisation and you'd like an entry in our community diary, this is what you need to do.
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0: Well, that woke you up, I bet. That was Angelo De Barre and Ludovic Beer from France with a track called I Wonder Where My Baby Is Tonight. And Angelo was a guitarist and Ludovic was the accordion player. Yeah, a bit of gypsy jazz to wake us all up.
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0: Clint with that great track, Who's Zoomin' Who. And that's on an album I've got, which is her 1980 to 1990 greatest hits album. Good song.
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0: Well, that was Anita Spring, a singer-songwriter from the Gold Coast, with the track Walk On By. 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
1: And this week's Side One, Track One is the album called A Heaven and Earth from 1989, and it's by Tanya Bara, who's an Australian singer-songwriter. And that is going to be presented to you by Mr. Chris Sayer himself. Well, it's probably just leading us, I guess. It's just getting time now to head up towards the news, so I'm going to play a track to take us up there called Tin Town from that great band called Weather Report from their Heavy Weather album. So enjoy.

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2: Hello, I'm Lewis Donaldson. A human override to the algorithm-assisted aged care tool has been announced. The government has made a concession to its integrated assessment tool with the aged care minister, Sam Ray, saying in complex circumstances a health bureaucrat will be able to override the system. There's been complaints about the tool for delivering inappropriate care assessments. In the Senate this morning, the government lost the vote on a private member's bill which would bring back human oversight to the IAT. Deputy Leader Anne Rustin says the current system is failing older Australians.
3: This is not about changing eligibility or increasing funding levels. It is about ensuring the existing assessment system produces fair, clinically sound decisions about an older person's care needs.
2: Food relief charity Second Bite says an attempt to reduce food waste in New South Wales will help residents in need. The charity, which rescues surplus food and distributes it to other charities, is using a state government grant to access more supplies as new food waste requirements come into force. Kingsley Latte from Second Bite New South Wales and ACT has told National Radio News it's a significant investment.
4: Obviously, for us, it means that we're able to collect donations at Sydney Market and rescue up to about 5,000 kilograms in fresh produce every week, and that we can strengthen our capacity to meet the growing demand for our charity partners and the communities that we support.
2: Two people have been arrested after a teenage boy's death in Melbourne's north last night. The 15-year-old was found with what were believed to be stab wounds outside a medical centre in Craigieburn just before 8pm. A staff member performed CPR, but he died at the scene. Victoria Police say two males aged 16 and 19 were arrested this morning and will be interviewed. A new survey has found LGBTQIA plus people living in regional communities have experienced an increase in discrimination in the past 12 months. Laura Devoy has the details.
5: Led by Charles Sturt University researchers, the findings showed more than 40% of those surveyed reported discrimination from people they didn't know. The survey of 117 adults living in regional areas also found about one quarter had experienced discrimination from family, friends and at work. Charles Sturt's Dr. Clifford Lewis says the study speaks to the fear LGBTQ plus people experience in regional communities.
2: Venezuela's twin earthquakes have killed almost 2,300 people. The country's parliamentary president, Jorge Rodriguez, says more than 11,000 people are injured, but that hope remains intact. An unofficial but widely used list shows more than 40,000 people are unaccounted for. A United Nations envoy this week says it was procuring 10,000 body bags for Venezuela. A couple has been taken into custody after climbing the very top of the Empire State Building before apparently getting engaged. Two Russian nationals climbed the New York skyscraper and unfurled a large banner which read, "When the power of love beats the love of power, the world knows peace." A spokesperson for the building says the unauthorized incident had posed no danger to tenants, visitors or guests, but New York police say the couple faced charges including burglary and trespass. Turning to sport, the NRLW season will get underway tonight with the Cronulla Sharks hosting the Newcastle Knights. Former Rugby Sevens star Madison Ashby and Sydney Taylor will make their debuts. Ashby on the Sharks bench and Taylor at centre for the Knights. There'll be 11 rounds before the finals, with the grand final to be held in October on the same day as the men's.
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6: And now for a short weather update. Forecast for the rest of Thursday for Launceston is rain and wind, and we're heading for a maximum of 13, very high chance of rain, which I think it's doing at the moment actually. Winds are northwesterly, 30 to 45 kilometres an hour, tending northerly, 20 to 25 kilometres in the evening. And looking a little bit further afield to our central north, currently in Cressy it's 12.1 degrees, 11.3 out at Launceston Airport, and down at Lowhead it's 14.2 degrees. Currently in Launceston it's 12.6 degrees. Well, welcome back. And if you're just joining us, welcome also. You're listening to the second hour of the Mornings with Muriel program here on City Park Radio 103.7 and 96.5 FM and streaming on the World Wide Web and also on the Community Radio Plus app. We're local, diverse and accessible broadcasting here in Launceston, where the time is 5 minutes past 11. Time to get on and play some more music.

0: Well, that was a group called String Space, which I don't know if I've told you this before or not, but the idea started in Canberra quite a few years ago. And what it is, it's actually different quartets from different parts of Australia, mainly, I guess, capital sort of cities. And they're just made up of different musicians in those parts, and they can play at corporate events or play anywhere that you want them to play. Yeah, good idea. So that was String Space with Desafinado.
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0: Well, that was Big Runga from New Zealand with a track from her beautiful Collision album called The Be All and End All. 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

0: Well, that was a duo, if you like, yes, from the UK and the USA, called Young Gun Silver Fox. So Young Gun is Andy Platz. He's a singer-songwriter from the UK. And Sean Lee is the Silver Fox, and he's the instrumentalist from the US. Yeah, with a bit of yacht rock there. The track was called Burning Daylight. Quite a nice tune, groove, I think. It's sort of easy to listen to. And before that, we heard Daryl Braithwaite, who's Australian artist from Melbourne, with the track In the Distance. Well, the time here at City Park Radio is 25 minutes past 11 o'clock.
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0: And your host this week for Reelin' in the Years is Vaughan Gibson, and the theme of the show is Made in the USA, without a croaky voice. Yeah, so it should be interesting. Make sure you tune on in.

0: Well, that was a band called Level 42 from the UK, who formed on the Isle of Wight over there in 1979. And that track they released in 1985 was called Something About You.
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0: Well, that was Australian band The Cat Empire with a track from their fifth studio album, which is called Cinema. And the track is The Heart is a Cannibal.
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0: Donald Fagen with New Frontier from his Nightfly album, which was released back in 1983 and still just such a great album to listen to.
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0: Well, that was the John Butler Trio from Western Australia with their hit from their Sunrise Over the Sea album, and the track was called Zebra.
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0: Well, that was another Australian artist, Julian James, with a track from his Silver Spade album. It's actually, and it was called I Can't Be Satisfied, which is actually a cover of the well-known classic blues track by Muddy Waters. 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
2: Out.

Well, that's nearly the end of the show. That's Postmodern Jukebox from the US. They're a 50s-style cover band, and that was them doing a cover of that great Toto song called Africa. So, right, so that's it for the show. Thank you so very much for your company this morning here on City Park Radio, and I do hope you enjoyed listening in. A sort of varied lot of music today. But do stay tuned, because straight after the news, sport and weather is a long lunch program with Chris Sayer, and he'll be followed at 2 o'clock by John Elcombe, who's presenting the Afternoons With program. So taking us up to the 12 o'clock news, sport and weather is the Love and Spoonful. Remember them with that great Trip Down Memory Lane track. Think Woodstock, Summer in the City. Bye for now. Take care.

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2: Hello, I'm Lewis Donaldson. A Jewish advocacy group says government policy has unfairly targeted Palestinian and Muslim communities when it comes to anti-Semitism. The Jewish Council of Australia has spoken before the Royal Commission into Anti-Semitism and Social Cohesion today. Executive Director Sarah Schwartz says Muslim communities are often targeted before they have the chance to speak to their own experiences.
3: I think that, you know, the fact that we still have these interfaith relationships is a testament to our partners, but it's very hard for Palestinian and Muslim communities who are constantly being accused of anti-Semitism before they can even speak about their own painful experiences and their own experiences of, the, you know, their relatives in Gaza. That makes it very difficult to engage in honest and reflective dialogue.
2: More than 3 years after a landmark gambling report was handed down, the government's reforms have been introduced to Parliament. The legislation will reduce the number of gambling advertisements on television and bans influencers and former athletes from promoting gambling on podcasts or social media. Speaking in Parliament, Independent MP Andrew Wilkie has asked why the bill hasn't gone further.
4: Is it because the government has no humanity? Does not care about the human cost of gambling in this country? It's not just the financial cost.
2: Socceroos fans in Australia will have more places to gather together to watch the round of 32 match on Saturday morning. Nearly every jurisdiction has approved extended trading for eligible venues. Australia will face Egypt in the knockout phase of the FIFA World Cup at 4 a.m. Saturday, Australian Eastern Standard Time. A financial commentator says he'll use his charity auction winning tennis match against the Prime Minister at the Lodge to continue to raise concerns about Labor's tax reforms. Joseph Daoud was successful in his bid on the charity auction item during last night's midwinter ball in Canberra. He has headed a campaign critical of the changes to negative gearing and the capital gains tax. Mr. Daoud says he wants to address the lack of healthy consultation.
5: Unfortunately, over the last 7 weeks, we've had a lot of concerns about this budget, and we feel like they've gone unheard. Every single time you speak to the media, you keep deflecting the questions.
2: Venezuela has declared 7 days of mourning for its earthquake victims. Almost 2,300 people have died so far and more than 11,000 injured. Unofficial reports show more than 40,000 people are unaccounted for. And the singer behind that song, Victor Willis, has died, aged 74. Willis was the lead singer of Village People. The band was a favourite of US President Donald Trump and often performed for him. In a statement on social media, the band said Mr. Willis died of a short but aggressive illness. Turning to sport in tennis, French Open champion Mira Andreeva has been knocked out of Wimbledon. The 19-year-old lost her second-round match to 2024 champion Barbora Krejcikova 6-4, 5-7, 4-6. Krejcikova says it was a tough match.
6: Mira is obviously very difficult. I mean, she just won French Open a couple of weeks ago. So, yeah, I mean, I'm really proud and really, really happy that somehow I made it. I made it through and was able to get the last point.
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7: And I could probably sum up the weather forecast with rain. One single word. Thanks to the news team. And thanks to Muriel for getting us through the morning. Muriel in the morning. And it's Chris Sayer presenting the long lunch program for this afternoon. And a bit more detail for the weather forecast, please. Cloudy, very high chance of rain. Winds northwesterly, 30 to 45 kilometres. Tending northerly 20 to 25 in the evening. So a 95% chance of rain. The unofficial rain gauge up at Summerhill, that's in my backyard. I've had nearly 50 mils of rain since Tuesday. Just ridiculous and the amount of rain. I think we've had enough rain for a little while, and it is pouring outside at the moment. Going from maximum 13 degrees today, currently 12 degrees here in Launceston. Minimum overnight of 4 degrees for a maximum 14 degrees tomorrow for Friday. the 3rd of July, with more rain coming tomorrow. The rain should lessen a bit for Saturday, only 20% chance on Saturday, but I think the ground, the sports grounds are going to be quite muddy after all this rain this week. So, yes, welcome to winter. It's the 2nd of July here in beautiful downtown Launceston, City Park Radio, broadcasting on 103.7 and 96.5, which of course is FM, and then streaming through our website and on the Community Radio Plus app. I've got lots of people for you to meet in over the next 2 hours, but also got some music to play as well. Here's an Australian artist called Madeline Lehman. This is Famously Fragile.

0: It's new Australian music for you here at City Park Radio. That's Madeline Lehman, a thing called Famously Fragile. It's 9 minutes past midday, and I see on the news, heard on the news, that they've set up a temporary ice rink in Hobart, which you think, well, it's a bit strange. And it's for ice hockey. So it's an ice hockey tournament between the US and Canada. Bit strange. Well, our roving reporter, George Van Dyke, has a little report for you here to tell you all about it. Here is George.
1: Thursday, July 2nd to Saturday, July 4th at 7 p.m, Hobart will be centre stage of the America versus Canada Ice Hockey Classic, which will tour around Australia with a stop in Hobart. And then on July 10 and 11, it will go to Melbourne to finish off its ice hockey classic tour before going back to the USA and Canada respectively. Ice hockey started in 1875 in Montreal, Canada, and to make the ice rink complete, it takes 3 to 7 days for the ice to freeze all at once, and it should be a good game for the people going down to Hobart to watch the America versus Canada Ice Hockey Classic over three massive nights. Front row seats were $600, which was the most expensive seat at my State Bank Arena, which was awesome for the people who managed to buy tickets when it was announced that America and Canada will be playing. And I hope Canada beats America, and it should be a good night out on the ice.
0: Yes, it should indeed. Thanks, George. George Van Dyke, our Rosian reporter here at City Park Radio. And it sounds like he's going for Canada. But isn't it an amazing world? And we can have ice hockey here in Tasmania on a temporary ice rink that's just been created for the tournament, and then they're going to pull it all down again. Of course, in North America, ice hockey is huge. In fact, they call it hockey. They don't have to nominate what sort of hockey. It's just hockey. Thanks to George Van Dyke for that report. 11 minutes past 12, here's a song from Pete Townsend.

0: obviously recorded live, as you can tell. That's Pete Townsend, a leader, guitarist, songwriter from The Who, from a solo album, a live solo album called Deep End Live, and that was Save It For Later.
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0: A bit later on the program, we'll have another segment of our Tassie Wine Tales, looking at the history of the Tasmanian wine industry. In the second hour, of course, being Thursday, we'll feature a couple of medical mysteries from our resident doctor, Dr. Frank Medill. About 1:30, we'll hear about a Beatles tribute show before Dr. Frank, just after the 1 o'clock news. And in a little while, we are going to hear from presenter of a new program on tonight on City Park Radio. So that's exciting. Always exciting to get new programs here at the station, so stay tuned for that. Here's a song from Ian Anderson and Jethro Tull.

Excuse me, mine host, that I may visit a nearby tobacconist to replenish my supply of small cigars and make the party swing again. I know my clothes seem shabby and don't fit this Hampstead soiree, where unread copies of Rolling Stone or well-thumbed Playboys decorate the hi-fi stereo record shelves.

0: Yes, Jethro Tull, but really just Ian Anderson on guitar. Would have been the piano player from the band. Anyway, that was a small cigar, and of course we don't advocate smoking cigars, but they do make great songs, don't they? All about a very bad habit. It's 20 past midday. 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
2: 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Thank you.

Lovely. That's an Australian singer-songwriter from Sydney called Tanya Bowra. That was from her album from 2004 called A Place in the Sun. And even though that song is entitled All I Want, it of course features the title track of the album, A Place in the Sun. That was the opening track to the album. And tomorrow night at 7 o'clock we have an album show here on City Park Radio called Side One, Track One. And I'm presenting the album tomorrow night, which will be the debut album for that very lady, Tanya Bowra's debut album from 1989. That was 15 years before the song I just played for you. The album was called Heaven and Earth, and it was her first foray into recording. And it's a lovely album. It contains some lovely songs. I hope you'll join me tomorrow night at 7, after the 7 o'clock news, for the debut album from Tanya Bowra that you just heard. After this song, I'm going to play you an interview with a presenter of a new program that's on radio tonight, City Park Radio's new Celtic program at 9 o'clock tonight. And as a lead-up to me catching up with Amy Dillon, who presents that program, I'm going to play you this song from, the Finn Brothers, Tim and Neil Finn, of course, originally from New Zealand, but their mother was Irish. Her name was Mary, and they've done this song in memory of their mother.

Neil and Tim Finn, of course from Split Enz and from New Zealand, a song about their mother Mary, who sailed out from Ireland to the other side of the planet to go to New Zealand. What an amazing story. That was Mary of the South Seas.

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1: And I recently caught up with Amy to ask her about her radio show.
0: I'm pretty passionate about Celtic things generally, but Celtic music is really exciting for me. It touches my heart. Celtic music is spiritual for me. So I guess I wanted to share my passion for Celtic music with a wider audience. And I thought perhaps I should walk into the MVFM radio station or the City Park radio station and ask if you would like to host a radio show about Celtic music. So I play music from the 7 Celtic nations. So that's not just the Celtic Isles. So Celtic Isles, we've got Scotland, Ireland, Wales, Isle of Man and Cornwall. But then I also share music from the European continent, from Brittany in France and from Galicia in Spain.
1: Are they all considered Celtic?
0: They are, yeah. So the Celtic part is it's about the language. So they have spoken or do speak currently Celtic languages. So that might be a Brythonic language or it might be a Goidelic language. So like Ireland and Scotland and Isle of Man, they're Goidelic, and then sort of Cornwall, Wales and Brittany are Brythonic languages. And I don't know about the Galician. I think that would be Brythonic as well.
1: So where does Gaelic fit into all that?
0: So Gaelic is, I guess, like a generic term for the Goidelic languages. So you term the Irish language the Gaelic language, or in Irish, Gaeilge. But then you also have Gaelic, so it's pronounced slightly differently, and that's the Gaelic language of Scotland.
1: The program itself.
0: Yes.
1: You have no shortage of music?
0: Oh, there's so much music. There's so much beautiful Celtic music. So I also share music from the Celtic diaspora. So that might be music from Australia or from New Zealand or from Cape Breton or from the US, Canada, places where the Celts have emigrated in the past, and they've brought their music and their stories with them, and it sort of evolves in those places.
1: Does it evolve embracing the local culture?
0: Yeah.
1: Really?
0: Usually it has like a particular flavour. Wherever it lands, it's changed by what exists there and perhaps the indigenous music that's in the place where they've landed. And then also quite often you get, like in Australia, we have such a mishmash of different cultures. You know, we have indigenous culture, of course, here, but then we have a mix of the English culture, and then we have all the migrant cultures, even Italian culture. You know, this all influences this big musical pot. And so you find Celtic music in Australia sounds a particular way. Like you might get a didgeridoo appearing in a track. So there's a one-man band musician from Melbourne called Tim Scanlan, and he has didgeridoo as part of his Irish music one-man band. And that sounds beautiful. Like it works really, really well.
1: But you'd never hear it in Ireland.
0: No. Well, you might hear it with buskers on the street, okay, I guess. Yeah. But you wouldn't. I would be surprised if you heard a didgeridoo in an Irish session in like a pub somewhere in Ireland.
1: Of course, City Park Radio has lots of multicultural programs, and we have Greek and Italian and Filipino and Russian and so on and so on. Is Celtic music multicultural?
0: Yes. Yeah, definitely. Because it's not, I guess, multicultural. I guess it depends what you say the Australian culture is. I guess at its core, you would say, and at its foundation, it was Indigenous culture. So those Celtic influences are part of the multi of everything that's here, layered on top of the Indigenous music and Indigenous culture that was already here, I guess.
1: Mm. So anyone who listens in 9 o'clock on a Thursday night, what can they expect to hear?
0: So, they can expect to hear modern renditions of traditional tunes.
1: Okay.
0: They can expect to hear classic folk songs, like things that you might find in the Raud or the child ballads, these collections of traditional songs from sort of the 19th century and pre-the 19th century in the UK and in Ireland. You'll hear native language songs. So I play quite, that's something that I'm also passionate about. Like I want to share the native language music. So I will play a lot of Irish music that's sung as Gaeilge or in Irish. I'll play a lot of Scottish music that's sung in Gaelic. I've got Cornish music that's sung in Kernowak. I've got Isle of Man music that is sung in Manx. And then, of course, I've got the Galician music and Brezhoneg, which is from Brittany. So I think for anyone that might have ancestral ties to those places, when you hear the music and you hear the language, even if you don't understand what they're saying, that touches something in the heart. It gives you shivers. It's, you know, there's something that we can't comprehend on like a logical, in a logical way.
1: Is it because we have a certain Irish heritage through our colonial era?
0: Yeah, I think so. I think that Irish flavour is really strong in Australian culture. Mm. You know, the Irish were always the underdogs in this English colony. And we love an underdog. You know, it's part of who we are as Australians.
1: I'm thinking of Ned Kelly, because he was Irish.
0: Of course he was. Yeah. And he would have played an instrument. He would have gone home at the end of like a day of bushranging and he would have sat around his fire with his family and his friends and they would have had great crack. And they would have, as in crack meaning good fun, and they would have got down their instruments and played and sung the songs of the old bands.
1: I'm just wondering how wide range your program, Celtic Sessions, we're talking about, 9 o'clock on Thursday nights on City Park Radio, whether there's some Irish artists that don't get a gig on your program. I mean, can I throw some at you? Like,
0: yeah, totally.
1: Van Morrison?
0: Yes. So I have played I have included a Van Morrison song in a session, but it was that particular song, I think it was, he was reminiscing about being back at home with his old ones. I think it's called Going Home to the Old Ones. Anyway, the main chorus is Going Home to the Old Ones. And it's him wanting to return home, where he feels he's welcome, where he feels his people just get him and understand him. He can be himself. I've played one of Van Morrison's songs like that. Also, it was with the Chieftains. So, I mean, the Chieftains are the like epitome of the Irish folk band. But I probably wouldn't play his sort of more bluesy rock stuff.
1: Moondance, not going to get a gig on.
0: Probably not. I love it. Yeah. I love Van Morrison and I love Moondance, but for the Celtic session, probably not. So I sort of will draw a line and trying to determine what that is myself.
1: I'm going to test that line.
0: Yeah.
1: You too.
0: Oh, no, I wouldn't.
1: Okay.
0: Unless there's a particular song. I mean, maybe one of your listeners could make a recommendation, but unless there was a particular song that related specifically. I mean, yeah, they do. I mean, they have songs about the Troubles and things, don't they?
1: Yeah, Sunday.
0: Potentially, yeah.
1: Sunday Bloody Sunday.
0: Yeah,
1: but
0: it's
1: a rock song, isn't it?
0: Yeah, it's a rock song. Yeah, it's probably not folky enough.
1: Yeah.
0: It's probably not folky enough.
1: Thin Lizzy, too
0: probably
1: rocky.
0: Probably not too rocky.
1: Rory Gallagher.
0: too rocky. I've been to Rory Gallagher's grave, actually.
1: Oh, really?
0: Yeah, my brother is a huge Rory Gallagher fan.
1: He was from Donegal.
0: He was, yes.
1: Yeah.
0: Yep.
1: I've been to Donegal.
0: He's not buried in Donegal, though.
1: Oh, okay.
0: Because I've not been up
1: there's
0: to Donegal.
1: There's a statue to Rory Gallagher in Donegal.
0: Oh, is there?
1: A couple of years ago, I was at the Boathouse here and I saw Luca Bloom.
0: Oh, yeah.
1: Now, great Irish player, but he's not traditional.
0: No. No, I'm not super familiar with Luca Bloom's work.
1: But his brother is, of course, Christy Moore. Who would be
0: I didn't know that.
1: Yeah.
0: Oh, there you go.
1: Okay, so
0: I'm
1: Christy
0: learning.
1: Moore would be right.
0: Yeah, Christy Moore, definitely.
1: Yeah.
0: Yeah.
1: Moving Hearts was his band.
0: Played it yet?
1: Riverdance.
0: Yeah, of course.
1: So
0: Riverdance is probably where it all started for me.
1: And is that right?
0: Yeah, definitely. So I was 10 years old when Riverdance first was released onto the world during the era of the Celtic Tiger in Ireland. And that was wild. Like, I remember watching it. I think Mum had gone and bought a VHS of it.
1: Mm-hmm.
0: Or was it a DVD back then? Like, I don't know. Where do we draw the line? I think it might have been a VHS. Mm. Anyway, and I remember sitting down and watching this thing and just being amazed. I was like, what is this?
1: So you weren't aware of
0: No, I didn't
1: before.
0: Know what Irish step dance was. I'd never really listened to Irish music. Mum and Dad listened to a lot of folk music, sort of like Joni Mitchell and Bob Dylan and things like that, the good stuff. But I'd never really been exposed to folk music, Celtic music growing up specifically. And then I saw this river dance and it was just, the music was so haunting and beautiful, incredible, and the dancing and the, you know, Michael Flatley, you know, he was God in our house.
1: Because that story would be very familiar with millions of people around the world. It was a worldwide phenomenon.
0: It was.
1: and it introduced the world to this music that had been there for hundreds of years.
0: Yes, yeah. Although, I mean, I guess some of the music, a lot of the music in Riverdance is like modernised version of Irish music, and even the type of step dance that they're doing is not a traditional step dance.
1: Okay.
0: It's been... They were actually the trailblazers of that new style of Irish dancing, but it was heavily influenced by step dance. But, yeah, I think what Riverdance did for so many people was in the Celtic diaspora, it sort of awakened this thing in us where we were like, what is this? What are these stories? What is this music? Because I think for so many people it resonated on a deeper level that they didn't quite understand, and that was that ancestral connection back to the lands of their forebears, I think. Maybe I'm being a bit philosophical about that.
1: I'm with you there, but, I mean, everyone has their own personal story. I mean, Riverdance was visually spectacular.
0: Oh, yeah.
1: I never saw it live, but the vision of the concerts of Riverdance is just spectacular. But for me, it was the music.
0: Yeah.
1: And it was music I'd never heard before either. So, but I'm interested in who's playing the music. So we're talking to people like Davey Spillane.
0: Well.
1: And and who's the other guy? Donald Lunny.
0: Oh, yes.
1: So those two guys were sort of the instrumental, pardon the pun, with the music Riverdance,
0: yes.
1: As well as Bill Whelan, who did the whole
0: Bill
1: thing.
0: Of course, Bill Whelan, yeah.
1: But Davey Spillane?
0: Davey Spillane was incredible. So that's the first time I ever heard Illan Pipes. When he played that song, Cina Cúchulainn, I think he wrote that music for a previous... I think it was a television show that he'd written the music for, this particular song called Cina Cúchulainn. And, yeah, that was a big moment for me in Riverdance, because it was so haunting and it was otherworldly. And I would actually really like to share that song with you today and with your listeners, Chris, if that's okay.
1: Yeah, let's do it. Let's hear it now.
0: This is Davey Spillane with Cina Cúchulainn.

0: That's Davy Spillane playing the Eland pipes, kind of Irish bagpipes, if you like, from Riverdance, taken from the Riverdance soundtrack from quite a few years ago, the song that inspired and set Amy Dillon on her Celtic journey. And we can join Amy on her Celtic journey every Thursday night, 9 o'clock, here on City Park Radio. And thanks to Amy for coming in and giving us a bit of preview about the program. It's always nice to have new programs here on City Park Radio.
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0: It's a song from Katie Denny, a song called Flowers in My Hair.
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0: And just before the 1 o'clock news, I have another Tassie wine tale from Tony Walker.
2: This is Tassie Wine Tales, stories from the history of Tasmanian wine, with Tony Walker. 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
0: Hi there and welcome. In today's Tassie Wine Tales, Tony Walker continues the remarkable story of Joseph Cromie and his contribution to the Tasmanian wine industry. So that's a huge step from like processed meat, small goods, going into wine so wholeheartedly. It's amazing.
3: Absolutely. And of course, he didn't stop there. Then he bought a large block of land at Kyena and started planting out down there in what is now called the Tamar Ridge Vineyard. He did a very smart thing, as Joe is prone to do, because at that time Graham Wiltshire had really been kicked out of Heemskerk, and he employed Graham to look after the vineyard, install the frost protection system and get the vineyard, all those vineyards, into a healthy, productive state. And that was a very good decision.
0: Yes, employing one of the best.
3: Yeah, and Graham did a fantastic job. So he had become really a major player in a very, very short time. And the vineyards did very well. They started winning prizes. He built a large winery down at Kyena. And I remember going to Joe's 70th birthday in that winery, actually. Very impressive, beautiful building. He had his 70th birthday in the wine room. And he did another smart thing. At that time, Marilla had come unstuck, the Marilla Vineyard in Hobart. Mm. And that was started, as you know, by Claudio El Corso and continued by his son, Julian El Corso. And it had come terribly unstuck and virtually gone broke. So Julian was not a good manager, but he was an excellent winemaker. So Joe said, do you want to come up and be a winemaker at Tamar Ridge?
0: So this is Joe Cromie surrounding himself by all these clever winemakers.
3: That's right. And Julian came up and became the chief winemaker for all of those vineyards. So quite a, you know, at that time, the biggest single producer in the state. And that was a good decision because he was a very, very talented winemaker. The other thing he did, which was very smart, was that he employed a guy called Richard Smart. Right. Now, Richard Smart was an internationally known viticulturalist. In fact, he called himself the Flying Wine Doctor. And he came in as a consultant to Joe, and he was largely responsible for the laying out and the establishment of that big Kyena vineyard. And Richard, again, knew really what he was doing. And so he just employed the best, most capable help. And Richard stayed involved in the Tasman industry, I'm happy to say, for many years after that too. Yeah, so the vineyards were very successful. They won an awful lot of prizes and had a very, very good reputation.
0: So the Tasmanian wine industry owes Joe Cromie a lot.
3: Well, particularly in the fact that he came in and saved the day when everything was looking very, very sticky. Mm. And Joe had the capital to put into it to make it succeed, and that he did. Of course, in 2002, Joe sold out as Gunns came into the industry. And Gunns, for various reasons, wanted to get into viticulture, and they bought the whole of Gunns, of Joe's operation. But Joe wasn't finished with the industry. And he bought the old Stornoway Vineyard at Brelbia, which had been established in 2004, and it was only being used really to to use the grapes from it. There was no winery or anything involved. And that became Joseph Pramie Wines at Brel Beer. And of course, most people are familiar with that. Mm. Most people would have had lunch there at various times. And again, he did a very smart thing. He employed Jeremy Dineen. Jeremy was a young winemaker, very, very talented, and he was the one that really made the wines that put that on the map. And in fact, the crowning achievement of Joe's career, I suppose, was that 2011 Joe Cromie Chardonnay, which was named as the best Chardonnay in the world in the decanter wine competition against top Chardonnays from Chablis, from France, from all over the world, and the Joe Cromie wine was named as the best in the world.
0: That would have made the rest of the world stand up and go, where's Tasmania?
3: Yeah, I think that's pretty true. I mean, we had won things overseas, but this was really getting into the stratosphere. This was very, very prestigious. Mm. Decanter is the best-known wine magazine in the world, and their awards are very highly regarded. So Joe went out on a very, very high note, and that vineyard continued to go and to thrive until 2022, and Joe decided he'd finally had enough. I mean, he'd had a number of strokes at that time. His health was not good, and he retired to his penthouse at the Charles and sold the operation to the Endeavour Group.
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5: Hello, I'm Shannon Kirkwood. The federal government's algorithm-based aged care tool, which has received hundreds of complaints, will undergo a small change. The government has made a concession to its integrated assessment tool, with the aged care minister, Sam Ray, saying in complex circumstances, a health bureaucrat will be able to override the system. He explains the tweak to the ABC.
6: What this change means is that while the new assessment system is overall working well, there are outliers and there are a small number of people whose circumstances don't fit neatly into the framework.
5: Meantime, in the Senate today, the government lost the vote on a private member's bill to put human override back into the aged care assessments. The Communications Minister has asked the opposition to explain why it's voted to delay social media laws. The legislation gives the eSafety Commissioner extra powers and increases fines. The Coalition and Greens have sent it to an eight-week inquiry. Annika Wells says that's beneficial for big tech companies and has called on Angus Taylor to explain why the Coalition has decided to walk away from bipartisanship. 16 children have been found living in a dilapidated house in the US state of Ohio. Their parents and grandparents have been charged with child endangerment. Authorities say the children, who are aged between 1 and 18, had been living in a 12 by 12 foot room for nearly 4 years. One child is in a critical condition. Ohio Attorney General Andy Wilson described the house as horrific.
7: In what I've seen up to this point, I think if they would have waited another 24 hours, there was a very high probability that we'd be dealing with a death or multiple deaths of these children.
5: New research projects are being explored which could help save Australia's honeybee colonies. Scarlett Coppola reports.
8: The University of the Sunshine Coast is among several recipients to receive funding through the Queensland Government's Community Bee Innovation Fund. One project will investigate the use of spider venom peptides and the other will explore gene disruptors. The funding forms part of broader efforts to combat the parasitic varroa mite, which has spread across 5 states and territories and continues to threaten Australia's European honeybee colonies. The pest also poses a significant risk to Australia's $237.5 million honey industry, with many beekeepers already under severe pressure.
5: Tasmanian police are seeking information from the public over the alleged theft of a guide dog's Tasmania donation dog. Police say the donation container appears to have been stolen from a Hobart cafe on June the 29th. The funds collected through the containers help support the training of guide dogs. In entertainment news, renowned American actor Danny Glover has revealed he has been living with Alzheimer's disease for 3 years. Speaking to the US Today show, the 79-year-old says he felt it was time to publicly share his diagnosis.
9: I'm sure as it advances, things are going to be different and changing.
5: To sport now, FIFA co-hosts the United States through to the final 16 after a 2-0 win over Bosnia and Herzegovina. Earlier today, Belgium defeated Senegal 3-2, while England also progressed to the round of 16 with a 2-1 victory over Congo DR. Harry Kane scored both goals. England will face co-host Mexico in the round of 16, while the US will take on Belgium. And in basketball, Adelaide Lightning is set to sign WNBA developmental player Shay Chesky. The WNBL club says the deal requires league review and approval. It will be Chesky's first international stint following her senior college season.
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0: And now thanks for the new to the news team. A quick look at the weather forecast, which will be cloudy, very high chance of rain, believe it or not. If you've looked out your window over the last 3 days, you've probably figured that. Winds northwesterly 30 to 45 kilometres, tending northerly 20 to 25 kilometres in the evening. So currently it's just on our maximum 13 degrees for today, going down minimum 4 degrees overnight for a 14 degree day tomorrow for Friday the 3rd of July, with more rain forecast for tomorrow. The rain should ease a little bit on Saturday, about 20% chance of rain, but I think the sports grounds be wet enough for the weekend. So if you're playing sport, yes, I think you're going to enjoy playing in the mud. It's 1:05 here on City Park Radio, and in this hour I'm going to feature a little chat to a Beatles tribute band with an event coming up. And then, of course, at 1:30 is Medical Mysteries with Dr. Frank Medill. Here is Eric Bogle.

0: Of course, Eric Bogle recorded live, and that was As If He Knows, that lovely Scottish accent. 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
0: It's just gone 1:10. Here's an Australian song from Sweet Talk. This is Ride Out on Me.

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0: Cat Stevens, of course, and one of his big hits from the early 70s, Moon Shadow.
1: Happy 40th anniversary. Happy Ruby Tuesday, City Park Radio. This is Mandy Shepherd. Many, many years ago, I was on the airwaves and I loved every single minute of it. City Park Radio is just such a very important and very special part of Launceston. 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
4: 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We long to see each other and are frightened out that day. You met me in a barren place. You walked me to the hill. We were so good for each other then.

0: Luca Bloom, you might have heard me refer to him during my interview with Amy Dillon in the first hour of the program. That was Luca Bloom from an album he recorded as his COVID project when he was locked down at home during COVID. He re-recorded a lot of his songs in his kitchen, just him and an acoustic guitar, and that was his redone version of You Couldn't Have Come at a Better Time with that lovely Irish accent. And don't forget Celtic Sessions tonight at 9 o'clock, new program here on City Park Radio. Coming up soon in about 8 minutes or so is Dr. Frank Medill, of course, with Medical Mysteries. A couple of songs before then, his Simon and Garfunkel, After a Message.
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0: From what, 1970, that album came out. That was the album Bridge Over Troubled Water for Paul Simon and Art Garfunkel. That was Baby Driver, one of the first albums I ever bought. It's 26 past 1 o'clock, and on the 8th of August, there's a Beatles production called From Me to You. It's the story of the Beatles by the Beat Street Trio, written by John Corley. It's at the King's Bridge Bar and Restaurant on the 8th of August. It's a Saturday. It's 6:30 start, to three-course dinner and show. So you can arrive at 5 p.m. for a welcome drink. So I'd suggest you call the Kingsbridge Hotel for bookings on that. That's the Beatles tribute show, From Me to You, with the Beat Street Trio, story of the Beatles. And of course, this Saturday, speaking as when I gave the weather report with how soggy the grounds are going to be, of course, we have a football broadcast on Saturday.
1: NTFA Premier League action is back this weekend on City Park Radio. We'll be bringing you round 11 coverage as Longford hosts North Launceston this Saturday afternoon. These sides have met twice this season, with Longford claiming victory on both occasions. North Launceston will be keen to atone for those results, and Longford wants to consolidate third spot on the ladder following a close loss to South Launceston last weekend. Join Rob Soward and the team from 25 past 2 this Saturday afternoon for all the best of NTFA Premier League footy. 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
1: There was an Australian artist called Jordan Britton and a song called Satellite here on City Park Radio. And, of course, it's 1:30 here at your community station. And every Thursday afternoon, Dr. Frank Medua calls in for another medical mystery.
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1: And it's time for Medical Mysteries. I'm Chris Sayer. Dr. Frank is with us, going to tell us about someone from history. Frank, who have we got today?
3: Today, we're going to talk about one of the greatest painters of all time, Vincent van Gogh.
1: Oh, now he's someone I have heard of, because I'm immediately reminded of the famous Don McLean song about Vincent, the opening line, Starry, Starry Night, from the early 70s.
3: Yes, and of course, I guess that was based on one of his most famous paintings. It's absolutely startling to see it, the real thing, and he certainly was the one of the foremost, if not the foremost, painter in the post-impressionist era.
1: For someone so well known as a painter, I don't know that much about him. What can you tell us about Vincent van Gogh?
3: Well, Chris, Vincent Wilhelm van Gogh was a Dutchman. He was born in March 1853 and died in tragic circumstances in July 1890. He was a post-impressionist painter and one of the most famous and influential figures in the history of Western art. He created approximately 2,100 artworks, including around 860 oil paintings, and most of these did in the last 2 years of his life.
1: That's incredible.
3: It is, but it means he was painting one about every 36 hours. And this sort of fits in with some of the things we know about his personality. There's a great deal of uncertainty and mystery about van Gogh. What was his mental state? Did he have ADDH or did he have schizophrenia? You can find people that will argue for those. I'm not sure. The other thing, of course, is despite the fact of his wonderful artistic ability, the big controversy is his mode of death. Did he commit suicide or was he murdered? And I believe that it is a mystery because there's quite good evidence for both arguments. He died in July of 1890 from a bullet wound. He was shot in the abdomen or in the chest, depending on which you read. I've read both. I think it was probably the chest. And the generally accepted verdict of the time was that he'd committed suicide. But it's pretty hard to reconcile this with some of the facts. For instance, no gun was ever found. It was an odd wound. Normally, people that shoot themselves don't shoot themselves.

0: was in the chest. The angle made it very unlikely that it was self-inflicted. He left no suicide note, which is very common in cases of suicide. And he was a deeply religious person, even though he had a pretty extreme personality quirks, and which we've already mentioned. It's unlikely that a person with very strong religious beliefs would commit suicide. There was a young fellow by the name of René Secretan in the vicinity at the time. He was a cockage teenage boy. He came from a wealthy family, and he was known to go round in a full cowboy outfit with a real pistol. Now this, as I said earlier, a real pistol was never discovered, the site of the death of Van Gogh, but there are testimonies and documents. We are told Secretan and his buddies often used to bully Van Gogh. And so could it have been that this young man, in a fit, pulled out this pistol and shot the artist? Or was it indeed a suicide? The lack of a gun, the lack of a suicide note.
1: And the fact that it was 1890.
0: Yes.
1: We didn't have the same forensic expertise we do now.
0: It was a period when we didn't have the same sort of forensic capacity to investigate these things, and the authorities of the day accepted that it was a suicide, which would have been a convenient thing to do. It probably today would have been investigated in a great deal more detail, and we might have a much clearer answer. But at this stage, no, we haven't, and so it is truly an old medical mystery.
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1: Welcome back to Medical Mysteries. Chris and Dr. Frank here. In part one, we talked about the great Vincent van Gogh and the cause of his death, which is open to controversy now, even though it was happened in 1890. But I always wonder where we're going to go in part two, Frank, because just wondering how long a bow we draw here. It's all a medical mystery. That's the name of this program. So,
0: well, doing research, you often run into controversy, people disagreeing. And it was interesting, while I was looking up Van Gogh, I read that he was left-handed.
1: Okay.
0: Now, I didn't think he was. I sort of remember one of the paintings that he had a palette in his left hand, right-handed painters would do. So I looked further, and yes, there are one or two of his paintings which show that his right ear is off. Now, if you're left-handed...
1: Because he supposedly cut off his ear.
0: Yes, he did. He cut off his ear and sent it to a lady love that he wasn't succeeding too well with at the time. Well, if you are right-handed, then you will tend to cut off your left ear.
1: Mm.
0: And so I looked further, and of course, nearly all of his paintings, and he did a lot of self-portraits, show very clearly that he's right-handed. And so why have we got portraits of him with showing that he's left-handed? Well, the answer is, of course, that he was looking in a mirror at the time.
1: Right.
0: So that explains that. Left-handedness is an interesting subject in itself, though. What is it? It's the preference for a person to use the left hand for tasks, such as writing, eating, throwing, and it reflects the lateralization in the brain and one where one hemisphere is predominant. Now, we've never identified an actual cause of left-handedness, so I'm entitled to put this in the medical mystery basket.
1: Yeah. What's the statistic? How many of us are right-handed compared to left-handed?
0: About 10% of the population overall are left-handed.
1: Right.
0: And there are factors that seem to be implicated. There may be some genetic factors. There is a heredity component. It seems to be in some, but it's not a simple genetic problem. It's a multi-genetic thing. But left-handedness does run in some families.
1: Okay.
0: Maybe during the baby's development early on, hormonal influences in the womb may have something to do with this, particularly testosterone, of course. And there is a level of testosterone in the female, very tiny level, which changes, and that may affect the hemispheric dominance. Maybe people have got different sized brains on one side to the other. Maybe that's got something to do with it. But we're really not sure. And it's more common in males. We don't understand why. Older people seem to have a lower rate, but then it's hard to tell whether that's neurological or whether it's cultural, whether they developed it. Usage. There's a lot of implements and tools that are specifically designed for right-handed people, and that left-handed people would use them and get used to them and make a change. Maybe that's got something to do with it, but we really don't know. In the past, it's sometimes been stigmatized. Even in our language, from the Latin sinistra, meaning left, the word sinister implies left-handedness. And, of course, in some cultures, it's even considered to be unclean in some parts of the Middle East and South Asia. Some very famous people have been left-handed. Leonardo da Vinci, Einstein, Marie Curie, more recently Barack Obama and Paul McCartney were all left-handed.
1: Yes, I can add to that too. Jimi Hendrix was a left-handed guitarist as well.
0: That's right. Chris, well, yes, of course. And some people have linked left-handedness, this will suit you too, I think, with creativity and genius. Others, sadly, have linked it with medical illness. The evidence for all of this is not terribly strong, I have to tell you.
1: And it doesn't mean there's anything wrong either, does it? There's nothing wrong with your brain if you're left-handed.
0: No. All the theories that implied that in the past, I think, have long since been put to bed. So, what's the mystery? Well, we really don't know why it persists. We don't know why it's only 10% when we've got a brain that's got two halves that are generally equal.
1: Yeah. And I guess we don't know why the predominance of us are even right-handed.
0: That's right. All of this is still something to be found out in the future, and so I'm allowed to include it as a modern medical mystery.
1: As usual with our medical mysteries, anything that Dr. Frank talked about in this program is of a general nature. It's important that if you have any medical concerns, seek your own professional medical advice.
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1: And of course, Dr. Frank will be back next Thursday afternoon around 1:30 for another medical mystery. Where he keeps getting them from, I don't know, but you just can't keep him down. Good old Dr. Frank. It's 17 minutes till 2 o'clock.
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1: coming up at, after the 2 o'clock news, of course, John Elkin will take you through the afternoon with his normal, usual, lovely Thursday afternoon mix of music. At 4 o'clock is the Geeks Review, and then the School's Out program. It's the Big Picture School this afternoon at 4:30, before Brent Cole comes in at 5 o'clock for Drive Time. That's coming up on City Park Radio for the rest of the afternoon. A rather wet afternoon. Hope you're staying dry. Please be careful out on the road, especially if you're driving down the coast. I believe there's a lot of potholes have appeared with all this rain between Deloraine and Devonport. So if you're driving that way, please be careful around the Parramatta Creek area. We want our listeners to stay safe. Here is Neil Sedaka.

0: There's your token rainy day song for today. In fact, for the week, it's been raining all week, hasn't it? Like I said earlier, I've had nearly 50 mil of my rain gauge just since Tuesday. That was Laughter in the Rain from Neil Sedaka. 13 minutes to 2.
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0: Of course, that's Sting. He's got a distinctive vocal style and music style too, doesn't he? That's from a very recent album from the man called The Bridge. That was Sting and Russian Water.
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0: And we are hurtling towards the 2 o'clock news, on the other side of which you'll hear John Elkham. Let's go back in the early 70s for the Australian artist Colleen Hewitt. This is Don't Play That Song.

0: Yes, that's Colleen Hewlett from an album, oh, way back in the early 70s. I remember it on vinyl. You know, that funny round black plastic stuff that's about 12 inches wide. That was Colleen Hewlett, a song called Don't Play That Song.
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0: It's time for me to go. Thanks for your company over the last couple of hours. I'll pass you over to John Elkham in the other studio. He presses his magic button during the news to take over for a couple of hours. And then at 4 o'clock, it's Geeks Review, 4:30, the Big Picture Schools Out program for today. And then Brent Cole comes in 5 o'clock for the Drive program. Thanks for your company. Going to take you out with a bit of Sky. Have a very pleasant and dry Thursday afternoon.

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2: Hello, I'm Lewis Donaldson. Defence Industry Minister Pat Conroy insists the majority of the Labor movement is supportive of the AUKUS agreement. Minister Conroy has been asked about the ongoing debate over AUKUS within the party's broader membership. Speaking at the National Press Club, Minister Conroy says it's natural for parties to examine the aspects of such an agreement.
3: This is a huge multi-decadal undertaking that requires significant investment. It's in our national interest. I'll keep making that case, but support remains strong, but it should always be examined because it's not just the concept of this project, it's about delivering the project, and that's what we're focused on.
2: The comment comes ahead of Labor's national conference, which will be held later this month. Victorian opposition leader Jess Wilson says Matthew Guy deserves an apology from fellow Liberal MP Moira Deeming. The Victorian Liberal Party's state executive will meet tomorrow night, where Ms Deeming's candidacy ahead of the state election in November will be considered. It follows a police investigation into an alleged assault reported by Ms Deeming. Police concluded there was no offence carried out by Mr Guy, who has since demanded an apology. The Liberal leader says she's been clear that there should also be an apology.
4: I think that Matthew deserves an apology. The police investigated this matter thoroughly. There was evidence and it was determined by Victoria Police that no offence was detected. You know, Matthew is a decent person. His reputation has been impacted by this report, and I think he deserves an apology, and I've made that clear to Moira.
2: The US and Iran have held indirect talks in Doha as they seek to agree on the flow of shipping through the Strait of Hormuz and a lasting ceasefire. Sources familiar with the discussions say the focus was on discussing maritime traffic and unfreezing Iran's funds, two critical issues under the initial agreement, but there's no sign yet of a lasting peace. A Jewish advocacy group says the depiction of the Jewish community as having singular political views has encouraged anti-Semitism. The Jewish Council of Australia has appeared at the Royal Commission into Anti-Semitism and Social Cohesion today. Executive Director Sarah Schwartz says it's incredibly damaging. Certain opinions are associated with the entire Jewish community.
5: We see comments on our social media that align us with Nazis, that have ridiculing memes, that question our Jewishness. You know, there have been pro-Israel groups who have gone through our list of publicly available supporters and doxed people, and people have had to take their names off our list because of career repercussions that they've experienced. And so this is, you know, it presents a real safety risk for a lot of our Jewish members.
2: E-Safety Commissioner Julie Inman Grant is due to appear at the hearing later today. A new five-year research program will test whether an innovative stem cell therapy can reverse the devastating effects of Parkinson's disease. Shannon Kirkwood has the details.
6: The $4.6 million five-year research program is being undertaken by the Florey Institute of Neuroscience and Mental Health. The therapy involves the transplantation of dopamine-releasing neurons with the potential to repair brain damage caused by Parkinson's disease without the need for long-term immunosuppression, a key limitation of other stem cell approaches. Professor Claire Parrish says the aim of the research is to give people living with the disease the movement and brain function they have lost. Parkinson's disease affects more than 200,000 Australians and is the fastest-growing neurological disease globally.
2: Now to sport. Sydney Swans veteran Dane Rampey will return from a calf injury for tomorrow night's AFL clash against the Western Bulldogs. Swans coach Dean Cox has also confirmed Hayden McLean will move back into the forward line. Tonight, the Cats host the Lions to open round 17.
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7: Thanks very much to the news team for that bulletin, and also thanks to Chris Sayer for today's long lunch. Good afternoon. You're listening to Afternoons with John Elcombe on this rather wet and not very nice Thursday afternoon. Mind you, it's been like that all week, hasn't it? Also sitting with me today, I have Olivia, who is going to be a presenter down the track. She doesn't want to talk today. She just wants to sit and listen and learn. So she'll be coming in with me on most Thursdays, every Thursday preferably, until we can get her on air. It is 4:30 past two, and we'll get underway. No, we won't. We'll have a look at the weather first, shall we? cloudy and 13 degrees is the forecast for today, with very high chance of rain. Well, we've had that and still getting it. And the winds northwesterly 30 to 45 kilometres per hour, tending northerly 20 to 25 in the evening. And looking at tomorrow, it's going to be partly cloudy with a high chance of showers, most likely in the early morning, and 14 degrees. So it, I think it is basically becoming a bit better over the next few days with as far as the rain goes, but we're not going to get much change on the temperature. Speaking of temperatures, the current temperatures in our region at 2 o'clock today, 12 degrees at Cressy, 11 at the airport, 12 at Lowhead, and 11 here in Launceston. So there is all your news, sport and weather. So we can start playing some music now. And today we're starting with a track from Slim Dusty.

0: Bob Seger and the Silver Bullet Band and Old Time Rock and Roll. That's two we've had starting with old time, isn't it, in a row?
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0: Carole King, so far away from her classic album Tapestry. It's 17 minutes past two and you're listening to Afternoons with John here at City Park Radio on 103.7 and 96.5 FM. And just looking at some of the programmes we have coming up this evening for you. After me and the 4 o'clock news, we have the Geeks Review and then School's Out. And that's at 4:30. And the school this week is The Big Picture. Drive Time, as usual, on a Thursday with Brent Cole. So then we have the Russian programme with Svetlana. And then at 8 o'clock, we have this one. He says, trying to find it. Where have I put it on the screen? Here we are.
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Tina Turner and Nutbush City Limit. Just saying to Olivia that Tina's one I wish I'd seen live. That never happened. It is 22 minutes past 2 here at City Park Radio.

The Seekers and Morning Town Ride. And I must say, it's not a track I would normally play, but the list today was put together by Linda, so she's picked them, the artists and the tracks, and I'm doing as I'm told and playing them. Now, this one I know is a great favourite with Chris Sayer.

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old you think I am, he said. I said, well, I didn't know. He said, I turned 65 about 11 months ago.

And there we heard from Tom T. Hall and Old Dog's Children and Watermelon Wine. I know that's one of Linda's favourites. Hopefully she's listening. I know she was out and about, but she should be back home by now. And as I said earlier, this is her list today that I'm playing. So all chosen by Linda. Righteous Brothers.

the Righteous Brothers, and You've Lost That Loving Feeling. Now, in the hot seat this week, you'll meet John Dent, AOM, fresh from one of his many guest spots in the Long Lunch programme. Chris Sayer gets an opportunity to delve deeper into John's backstory. It involves very early days of rural youth, where John was one of the founders of Agfest. He became a surveyor and formed a fascination with archaeology and local history. You'll learn more about John Dent and some Tasmanian history in the hot seat this Friday afternoon after the 4 o'clock news here on City Park Radio.

to her. I can hear her papa say, come away from that river boy. He's a river boy. Nothing but riffraff, them river boys. 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

Judy Collins and Jerusalem. I must say, it's a track I didn't have until Linda put it on her list, so I took it out and get that one. We're 2 minutes away from the news and some instrumental music from Richard Clayderman taking us there.

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3: The government has announced today it's made a concession to its integrated assessment tool. In complex circumstances, a health bureaucrat will be able to override the system. OPAN CEO Craig Gears says the changes must be built around an agile process, which includes independent aged care advocates as part of the process. OPAN says the tool has caused widespread confusion and uncertainty and needs reform. It's attracted hundreds of complaints from older people, their families and support network. Mr. Gears says it's crucial a human remains part of the decision-making to ensure older Australians receive the care they need.
2: The deadline to support a new nationwide gun buyback scheme has expired, dashing hopes for Australia's firearm holders. Queensland, South Australia, Victoria and the Northern Territory have all signalled they're walking away from the proposed reforms, which would require them to contribute half of the cost of buying gun owners' firearms. WA and Tasmania have implemented their own schemes, leaving only New South Wales and the ACT to sign on to a buyback scheme. Nationals leader Matt Canavan says the issue was the spread of radical Islamic ideology, not firearm owners.
4: Legal firearm owners have been targeted when what should have been targeted is the radical, violent Islamic ideology that led to the Bondi attacks.
2: The Fair Work Commission has confirmed it's investigating a sacked Queensland CFMEU boss over alleged illegal dealings with a different union. The FWC says it's looking into Michael Ravbar and his connections with the United Firefighters Union of Australia. He was relieved of his role as State Secretary of the Queensland CFMEU in 2024 when it was placed into administration amid claims of widespread corruption, intimidation and organised crime infiltration. The watchdog says it's received reports the UFUA had started to employ or engage Mr. Ravbar. He faces limitations in the roles he can legally hold. KPMG Australia has appointed Michael Abid as its first independent chair following the resignation of Martin Shepherd last month. It comes after Shepherd and other audit partners resigned following a Senate hearing. The scandal involved the misuse of confidential client data. In a statement today, Mr. Abid says he plans to strengthen independent oversight and believes KPMG could recover from its challenges and improve. More homeowners in Western Australia may soon be able to subdivide and sell their land. WA Planning and Lands Minister John Carey has put forward changes to the state's residential design code. It would reduce the lot size requirements for subdivision from 900 to 700 square metres, while also cutting red tape. Minister Carey says it would permit more than 50,000 properties across Perth alone to be redeveloped into small lots and to help tackle the housing supply crisis. LGBTQIA+ people living in regional communities have experienced an increase in discrimination in the past 12 months, a new survey has found. Laura Devoy has the details.
5: Led by Charles Sturt University researchers, the findings showed more than 40% of those surveyed reported discrimination from people they didn't know. The survey of 117 adults living in regional areas also found about one quarter had experienced discrimination from family, friends and at work. Charles Sturt's Dr. Clifford Lewis says the study speaks to the fear LGBTQ+ people experience in regional communities.
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6: Thanks very much to the news team for that bulletin. More from them at 4 o'clock. Now, if we look at the weather for the rest of today, cloudy and 13 degrees is forecast with a very high chance of rain, and the winds northwesterly 30 to 45 kilometres per hour, tending northerly 20 to 25 in the evening. Tomorrow's looking pretty much like today, really. It's going to be a wet start, but may dry up a bit later in the day, and 14 degrees is forecast. And looking at the current temperatures at 3 o'clock today, 11 degrees at Cressy, 10 at the airport, and also 11 at Lowhead and here in Launceston. So that's it. All the news, sport and weather for you. 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And we start this second and final hour with another instrumental, as it happens.

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0: Queen and Bohemian Rhapsody. I don't know whether you've been watching or whether you watched last weekend, last Saturday in the evening, I think it was on the ABC, the top 100 classical pieces for the year. They do it every year. And they had a guest on there, the piano player from Launceston, CJ, or CJ Jones, as they were calling him on the night. Really great piece of music in front of quite a large audience at the Hamer Hall over in Melbourne. And he was here for our celebrations, our 40th anniversary celebrations, and he played live here and also went out on air back in April. And while he was warming up, he played Bohemian Rhapsody here. No music, just played it. Great musician, that guy. Anyway, the Friends of the Library Launceston present a free music performance this Saturday, the 4th of July. Magic Carpet are a vibrant, organic, acoustic ensemble, weaving together the threads and frayed edges of global music. Magic Carpet will be playing from 10:30 till 11:30 at the Launceston Library in Civic Square. No bookings are required, and this free event is supported by the City of Launceston.
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0: America and Ventura Highway. That's certainly some long road over in the States. And I think it, the next track we play in a minute, I think it goes past, starts somewhere in that region.
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0: Yes, I think Ventura Highway starts somewhere around about Santa Monica and goes right up way past San Francisco. I may be wrong. I should have asked Olivia while she was here, and she's half American, Brazilian American, and she's coming back. She's interested in being a presenter, so we'll have her talking next Thursday, I reckon. Time is 23 minutes past three, and you're listening to Afternoons with John here at City Park Radio. Now it's time for Santa Monica.

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0: And this Saturday, Vaughan Gibson will be presenting Made in the USA. That's this week on Reelin' in the Years.
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1: NTFA Premier League action is back this weekend on City Park Radio. We'll be bringing you round 11 coverage as Longford hosts North Launceston this Saturday afternoon. These sides have met twice this season, with Longford claiming victory on both occasions. North Launceston will be keen to atone for those results, and Longford wants to consolidate third spot on the ladder following a close loss to South Launceston last weekend. 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

Susan Boyle, I Dreamed a Dream. Just a reminder of the early evening programmes here at City Park Radio. Following me and the news, we've got the Geeks Review until 4:30 when it's School's Out, and this week it's the Big Picture School. And then Brent Cole with the Thursday edition of Drive Time from 5 through till 7.

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Well, just time for one more track, and this one comes Sorrento Moon from Tina Arena.

Tina Arena and Sorrento Moon. Well, that's it. We run out of time, 2 minutes away from the news. Thanks for listening. I hope you've enjoyed the music today. Had nothing to do with it, just played them. It was Linda's selection, so blame her. I'll be back again on Saturday morning as usual for the breakfast program. Hope you can join me then at 6 o'clock. So that's goodbye from me, and as I said, thanks for listening.

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2: Good afternoon, I'm Alyssa Delfs. Home Affairs Minister Tony Burke says a group of people who attempted to enter Australia by boat have been removed and the operation concluded. Yesterday, Australian Federal Police say they charged a Taiwanese national over his alleged role in the failed people smuggling venture into Australia in far north Queensland. Speaking during question time, Minister Burke says no people smuggling venture has been successful for more than a decade.
3: Anyone who saw last night on the news that a number of people had tried to enter our country without a visa should know that by the time they woke up this morning, every single one of them had been removed from Australia. Every single one.
2: A third and final cold front is crossing southern Australia, bringing wet and wild weather to parts of the south of the country. Once the front passes, conditions will begin to ease, making way for a finer weekend. The Bureau of Meteorology's Angus Hines says heavy rain overnight has led to flooding today across the southeast.
4: That rain has to go somewhere. It can't all soak into the ground. It ends up flowing down into the rivers, and of course those river levels start to rise, and that gives us this patchwork quilt of flood watches and flood warnings across southern areas. At the moment we've got two moderate flood warnings in Victoria for the Kiwa River and for the King River. There are several more minor flood warnings across northern Victoria, southern New South Wales and northeastern Tasmania.
2: Insurers have been put on notice after claims customers are being slugged with a poverty premium. With the details, Shannon Kirkwood reports.
5: The General Insurance Code Governance Committee's latest report found some insurers aren't giving customers clear and accessible information about whether paying monthly, fortnightly or quarterly will cost more overall than paying annually. It's called on insurers to meet their commitments to transparency with customers. In response, industry groups Financial Counselling Australia and the Financial Rights Legal Centre say it effectively amounts to a poverty premium, adding policyholders who are already stretched should not be charged more because they cannot afford a full year of insurance in one hit.
2: A human override to the algorithm-assisted aged care tool has been announced. The government has made a concession to its integrated assessment tool, with the aged care minister, Sam Ray, saying in complex circumstances, a health bureaucrat will be able to override the system. There's been complaints about the tool for delivering inappropriate care assessments. In the Senate this morning, the government lost the vote on a private member's bill, which would bring back human oversight to the IAT. Deputy Leader of the Opposition, Ian Rustin, says the current system is failing older Australians.
6: This is not about changing eligibility or increasing funding levels. It is about ensuring the existing assessment system produces fair, clinically sound decisions about an older person's care needs.
2: And the country's largest ever synchronous condenser has begun operating in Victoria. Built near Elmhurst, the technology will allow an additional 600 megawatts of renewable energy generation to connect to the grid and deliver more reliable power to the rest of the state. The large spinning energy machine supports the renewable energy grid while boosting the electricity network. It's one of 12 projects being delivered across the state, unlocking a total of 2.3 gigawatts of clean energy, powering 16% of Victoria annually. And in sport now, the US has claimed a 2-0 win to eliminate Bosnia-Herzegovina in the FIFA World Cup. The US will play Belgium in the round of 16, while England will face co-hosts Mexico. Tomorrow, the World Cup will see Spain face off against Austria, Portugal go head-to-head with Croatia, and Switzerland play Algeria.
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7: Hello and welcome to The Geeks Review. I'm Royce.
8: I'm Jacob.
7: With the LEGO Masters program returning to our screens on Channel 9 this week, we thought it'd be a good time to take a look back at one of our LEGO-related reviews, where Jake and I discuss the Bionicle movies, inspired by a LEGO toy line released from 2001 to 2010. Bionicle were constructible, customizable, and most importantly, collectible, featuring an original story of robotic elemental warriors in a sci-fi fantasy setting, battling the forces of darkness. The first movie, The Mask of Light, was released in 2003, and tying into the then current wave of figures, with two more films, prequels, released the next 2 years. A fourth film was released a few years afterwards, towards the line's end. That's available to rent on YouTube. The first three we're going to focus on are free to watch on YouTube, through pure luck.
8: And we're going to focus on those because those were our childhood, as opposed to the other ones.
9: Also, a big thank you to the Bionicles Animation Archive on YouTube for keeping all these movies in 1080p and 60 FPS.
8: Oh, yes, totally. It was really interesting going back to these movies.
9: I will say, for as much as I love them, they're not exactly what you would consider high art. They're very simple, predictable storylines, but they're still the kind of thing where it's just massively enjoyable. You should sit down, you watch it, you enjoy it. You don't have to go and expecting anything over the top or too thinky. It's just good versus evil, nice and simple.
8: I mean, these are movies to sell toys, precisely. Basically, but they look nothing like the toys.
9: Well, at the start they don't, because then they'll release the toys after the movies come out to look more like them. But of course, the toys' mouths don't move. Their mouths in the movies do, which makes things... Well, it's very bizarre to watch their mouths move because they're meant to be robots.
8: Yeah, because they are, like, basically robots. We've actually got a few of us here in the studio. Yeah, they are basically robotic, but within the films themselves, they try to make them somewhat more human. He's twiddling his arm there.
9: Okay, that's always the thing with these, that anthropomorphising the characters helps you feel more connection to them. As well as, for the most part, stellar voice work in the movies.
8: Yes.
9: As with, you get your occasional not too great performances, but for the most part, it's seasoned veterans in the field doing their best to make these characters come to life and, for the most part, succeed.
8: Yeah, we were just talking about that before we started recording. We sort of, there's a lot to say about these films. And, yeah, the voice work is interesting. So the first film, like I said, was tied into the then current toy line.
7: The first Bionicle film sees two villagers of the Fire Village discover the ancient Mask of Light, which is said will bring about the seventh elemental warrior, the Toa of Light, and defeat the Dark Lord Makuta. It's very Lord of the Rings in terms of its structure, with two diminutive heroes travelling across a great land to deliver an item of power.
9: It's very much the hero's journey kind of style movie. Very, very typical, very tropey, but still enjoyable. The voice work can be a bit hit and miss with that one. There are some great voice work, such as the primary three Toa you first meet, which is the Fire Toa, Water Toa, and Stone Toa.
8: Yeah.
9: But then you meet the Air Toa, and the voice work there is decidedly...
8: different.
9: Not as good.
10: If Toa Liwa helped on your search, might he be a spirit lift? Walk? Not never. If you ride with me, there'll be no foot walking, just air flying.
9: There's a lot of different names and titles which we can't promise to remember them because there is a lot to digest.
8: Yeah, there is so much. It was weird going back and just having it all come back, watching it though, but still trying to watch it like this is fresh eyes. And like, you know, what if I'd never seen this before, and what if I knew nothing about it? How does it come across?
9: Precisely. Like I said before, it's nothing. It's no masterpiece. It is not this incredible, life-changing experience. But it is just basically very enjoyable. It is easily digestible. The movies are both an hour and 15 minutes long, or all an hour and 15 minutes long. Mm. You can sit down and watch them all in a session if you're patient enough, which I did yesterday.
8: Yeah, same.
9: And you just enjoy it. You're like, yeah, you want the good guys to win, you want the bad guys to lose, and it's just nice and simple.
8: Yeah, it was interesting. One thing I remember when I did see this was knowing the figures, and you sort of imbue them with your own personality. I mean, there were tie-in books, there were tie-in comic books, but then for there to be a film where you see them sort of so, or more clearly defined, it's a bit strange.
9: Strange, but I do find enjoyable. It's nice to have a canon personality to put to your toys.
8: Yeah.
9: It made playing with them in the playground a lot easier.
8: Yes.
9: There are also quite a few tie-in video games which were either okay or atrocious.
8: Yes. And there's still a passionate fan base to this day.
9: The Bionicle fan base is still alive and strong, I've found. If anything, it's had a resurgence in the previous years. Just because some notable people on your social media platforms have suddenly remembered they existed and then mentioned that, and suddenly everyone else is like, oh, wow, I loved those too when I was a kid.
8: Yeah.
9: And that's all it takes for something to just come back into the public eye.
8: Yeah. It was really the first big thing from LEGO as well to have an original story. I mean, before that you had your Lego City themes with like your policemen, your firemen, your pirates, your space adventures, but there was never really a narrative.
9: And there was always themes, not a story.
8: Yeah. And I mean, with the Bionicle, it's sort of a precursor to the now long-running Ninjago.
9: Exactly.
8: And Chima and all that stuff.
9: Bionicle was always meant to be like the young adult fiction of the Lego world.
8: Yeah.
9: It was always for the slightly edgier, cooler young adults, you know, you're between 10 and 12 when you start to rebel against the parents and want cooler stuff.
8: It's crazy. I read as well that the intention with Bionicle was that it was going to run for 20 years, which means to this day.
9: If only.
8: Yeah, because it ended in 2010.
9: And we did, practically.
8: With Lego, as a general, it's kind of said with adult fans of Lego, which I am. everyone kind of goes through like a dark period, like the Dark Ages, where they just don't collect Lego. They put it away, they give it away. And then if they do come back to it, they realise, oh no, I need to rebuy everything.
9: And oh no, everything's 10 times more expensive than it was.
8: But better made.
9: Better made, much better made. Yes. Oh, the quality is incredible these days.
8: Yes.
9: I think one of the biggest issues, though, is Lego has so many licences, they don't need the Bionicle anymore.
8: Yeah.
9: They just ignore it because, well, we've got licensing from pretty much everything. Star Trek, I discovered.
8: And they've been doing Star Wars for well over 20 years now.
9: Precisely. And their Star Wars Lego is fantastic.
8: I'm a big collector of that.
9: Once it got popular and started licensing other products, they realised they could ramp up the price that people would pay for it.
8: Mm. But yeah, I was going to say, what was like the falling off part, the point for you with Bionicle?
9: I think it was just when I entered high school, and it wasn't even the fact I didn't like it anymore. I just found new interests.
8: Mm.
9: It was the kind of thing where you're in high school, you want to try new things, find new interests. I was getting into more different things. That was probably when I started getting into anime, which is Japanese animation, which I got really into in high school, and a lot of the other stuff I was into just kind of fell by the wayside. It wasn't until near the end of high school when I started to get back into the stuff I liked as a kid again, which is when I started into college, and I started thinking, wow, Bionicle was a thing, wasn't it?
8: It was.
9: And then just got really passionate again about it.
8: Yeah. I think I stuck with it until about 2007, and then once 2008 came around and it was like, you know, giant bat people in like a sort of air environment, I'm just like, nah, especially after dedicating completely to like the water theme that they had, the underwater theme the year before, and it was
9: I was definitely more into the movie tie-in Bionicle myself, because I was really into the movies,
8: which we need to talk about.
9: We do.
8: The voice acting, yeah, there's that guy in the first one, Takua.
11: What are you doing down here alone? We're supposed to be at the Coley match.
9: I'm pretty sure, I can't remember his name. I know he's done a few things, but you could tell a few of the voice actors were phoning it in that movie. And no one knew it was going to be any good. Everyone thought it was just going to be a dodgy tie-in. It's like when Transformers first started getting cartoons. It was just meant to sell toys. Yeah. No one was trying too hard.
8: Yeah.
9: Except Optimus Prime. Optimus Prime was always the man.
8: Oh, for sure.
9: But then as they got on and got a bit more popular, the voice work, they realised, oh, hang on, this is decent. People like this. We should put some effort in. And they did.
8: They did, yeah. The second film is like leagues ahead. I mean, it's not fantastic, but it's still better and it's quite good on its own. Yes.
9: It's got a nice, solid, simple narrative. It's easy to follow, but it's enjoyable. You care about the characters. You want to see them succeed.
8: The voice actor of the villain in the second one, like the Taraga, his voice has just like got this cadence to it, which is just elevates it.
9: Oh, it's lovely. It's just, it has that kind of villainous charisma you're not expecting from a children's tie-in promotional cartoon.
8: He's almost Palpatine-like.
9: Yeah, no, it's
8: kind of is, actually.
9: Yeah, he does have a very Palpatine-esque attitude to him as well. It's quite good to see.
8: And, yeah, even his role, yeah.
12: Mator in one day, Toa the next. No wonder you have not yet completed the Mask of Time.
9: I also realised it was mostly produced by the United Kingdom Lego team, which is why most of the voice actors had quite thick UK accents with a few Americans thrown in.
8: Right. Yes.
9: Particularly Tol Vakama, the protagonist for the two and three, who had a very thick English accent, very posh, very upper class.
8: He was a bit, yeah.
9: Which did fit in with his character, which was at the start kind of a bit wheedly, a bit cowardly, unsure of himself, blaming himself for the tragedies, which he did gradually grow as a character, then reverted, then grew again.
8: Yes. I did see a comment on one of the YouTube videos saying, when I was a kid, I found his insecurities annoying, but now I'm an adult and I understand where he's coming from.
9: It is the kind of character where you do you feel more sympathetic towards him as you get older and realise that suddenly being thrust into a position you weren't prepared or trained for can be very daunting.
8: Yes. Something I noticed with the first one, actually, as well, in regards to the character designs, they're all that sort of hybrid, where they're slightly organic. But then you've gone and got, like, a cameo of the Bo-Rock, which everyone knows them as, like, the ball ones, the ones that roll up. And
9: yes.
8: They're basically toys, exactly.
9: Yeah, that's strange, because
8: maybe because they are only, like, in one frame of the entire film.
9: I imagine they were just there to say, look, these things exist, you can buy them next season.
8: Interesting, actually, that first one, because at that point, the Toa Nova, which were, like, the stars of the supporting characters of that first film, I don't think you could actually get them anymore when they came out. I mean, we're talking about a toy line that's like 20 years old now.
9: Exactly. It was the kind of thing where it might have just been a little nod for the long-time collectors, which is also a nice thing. And to say, yeah, remember these things that were really popular? There's a movie about them now, and we're going to make new ones.
8: They do kind of have their own lore, their own lingo for things. Most of it ripped from the Maori language, I discovered.
9: Yes, which is interesting.
8: Yes. And what I did while watching it is I sort of overthought it and thought, okay, well, this is an allusion to something in the real world. Like, you know, hold your rahi, and rahi is a term for animal. Like, hold your horses would be the real thing. So it's like, hold your animals.
9: Yeah, so and they're clearly trying to go for that.
8: We dedicate this lacrosse game to Mata Nui.
9: Yes, the great sacred sports game they play to respect their ancient ones and gods is Bionicle Lacrosse.
8: It is.
9: Which is questionable.
8: I had a friend in primary school, and he was a big Bionicle fan. And he was the son of the sports teacher, and he was passionate into sports, even more so than he was Bionicle. But he loved the Coley game, which was lacrosse. And even convinced his dad, who, like I said, was a complete sports nut and like, revolutionised how to teach sports to kids, got a lacrosse set and were essentially playing Coley in grade 5.
9: And we'll say, spoiler alert for the next 30 seconds if you want to skip it, but the way the main character beats the big bad guy at the end of the movie is in a basically a lacrosse game. It is ridiculous, and I loved it.
8: It's, yeah, it's like polo crossed with lacrosse. That's one thing I noticed as well, is none of the characters actually really fight. Like, you've gone and got the guy who's got massive swords, but he never uses them to hit anyone or cut anyone. You're dealing with, like, monsters that are, like, not of this world. So, like, I think that's usually a thing with kids' shows, is you can't show any violence where it's, like, a humanoid character. Or you make them robots so you can shred them.
9: Exactly. You do see a bit more actual combat in the later movies.
8: Yeah.
9: But in that first one, it was very much, there was no real violence.
8: Yeah, wave your magic sword and plunge it into the earth and glowing lights come out.
9: Go whoosh with wind beams and all that. Or just freeze them solid, but then they unfreeze to make sure you know they're okay.
13: And fire!
14: Makes glass!
9: Which, not quite how this works.
8: No, if it was sand. Maybe.
9: I think the implication was he had sand in the wind, but even still, it was a bit silly. But what do you think? Again, this was a children's tie-in promotional cartoon.
8: But that's the sort of stuff that gets kids in trouble, where they watch that and they go, oh, I learned a science fact, and they go tell the teacher, and the teacher's like, what the hell are you on about?
9: Exactly. No. Sand and fire can make glass if you superheat sand particles, but you're not going to... You know, that also means the kids go and say that to the teacher, and the teachers think, aha, now I can teach them how it actually works.
8: If you've got a good teacher.
9: Yeah, otherwise they go, yeah, sure, why not, kid?
8: Also, there's a moment where they play the lacrosse game, and all the blue Bionicles are all girls.
9: Yes.
8: There's no diversity in that one.
9: Look, I don't think they were going for diversity back when they made these movies. They were going very typical early to mid-2000s sensibilities.
8: Oh, you play pretty good for a girl.
9: Which, even for the time.
8: It's like, dude...
9: Come on, we're past that by now.
8: I didn't even cry when you died and then had your face ripped off by your friend.
9: Yeah, that was always... Yeah, because they all have masks.
8: Yeah.
9: A mask is basically their face, because under their face is the same thing.
8: Yeah.
9: It all looks exactly the same unless you're a tower, but they all have the same basic head.
8: Yes.
9: So their masks are basically their face, but at one point, spoiler alert again, the main character's friend temporarily dies, leaving only his mask behind. So to honour him, they shove his mask in the front of his speed bike as he goes up to find the final enemy. And I'm sure it's meant to be an emotional thing, like he's always with you. But all I can think of is tearing my friend's head off and shoving on a spike in the front of my bike. And that's just horrifying.
8: As well, that was a toy back in the day. And he drives that bike for like 15 seconds and crashes it.
9: That was the capitalistic beauty of these old tie-in things. They could make something that looks cool for 5 seconds and market it, and it would sell.
8: $40 as well. That would have been...
9: Yep, weren't cheap.
8: Although, looking back, I mean, of course, you got inflation and all that stuff, but these were $10 each.
9: And for what they are, that's actually not too bad.
8: No, not at all. I mean, these are... Some of them are nearly 30 centimetres tall.
9: And they all look quite cool.
8: They do.
9: They're simple, but they're very iconic. But you can look at it and immediately think, yes, that is a cool thing that I own.
8: Yeah, it is.
9: And they do make great shelf pieces, I've got to say.
8: Oh, yeah, for sure. They all do follow the basic design, and then they have variants from then on.
9: And one thing they did as a kid that made you think was so cool was each Toa's mask had its own unique special ability.
8: Yeah.
9: And as a kid, you immediately think, that is so cool, what mask would I have?
8: Mm.
9: And therefore you think, that's the coolest power, that's what I'd have. And you would immediately go and say, I want this Bionicle Mum. Or Dad, depending on who has the wallet.
8: Yeah, I don't think Mum was too happy with me constantly asking for these things back in the day.
9: That showed that they knew what they were targeting towards, because as a kid, if you it's like Power Rangers. Which Power Ranger would you be?
8: Or
9: if you're playing Pokemon, which Pokemon would you choose? If you make them unique and give them a unique, singular aspect to that one character, you're going to have kids who are going to immediately gravitate to that character.
8: They probably were the hit toy of the 2000s, eh?
9: I think so. They were very popular, for good reason.
8: Because, I mean, like, previous decades, you had, like, G.I. Joe, you had Ninja Turtles. Well, that was just in the 80s. You had Star Wars, G.I. Joe, Ninja Turtles, Transformers, so many other things.
9: The 90s was very much Power Rangers. That's when Power Rangers and shows like Power Rangers and Master Rider and all that, they were the massive ones.
8: And maybe Pokemon bled into, like, the 2000s?
9: Pokemon was very much 90s and early 2000s.
8: Yeah.
9: It's still going today. It's still incredibly popular, but that was when it first started being a massive cultural significance.
8: But that's even different from what Bionicle is.
9: Oh, absolutely. Completely different type of series.
8: So, yeah, it is kind of its own thing.
9: Yeah.
8: Which is interesting.
9: Which I think is what made it so popular. It was just its own unique thing.
8: Yeah.
9: Because it had a kind of Power Rangers-y aspect, the colour-coded cool warriors, but they're also badass robots.
8: On the topic of the masks you mentioned, the masks of power, the second one is very much about these new Toa, these new warriors who were once just regular villagers, like everyone else, who get these powers, and they're trying to figure out, okay, well, what's my mask power? And some of them are really cool. Like one guy, the main guy, he's got stealth.
9: Yeah, another one can shapeshift.
8: Yeah.
9: One of them can communicate with beasts and have them help them. One guy's mask can light up.
8: Yes.
9: You do discover later that it can also help him see through walls, but when he first uses it, it just lights up the cave.
8: Yeah.
9: And one mask power, which was particularly terrifying in aspect, was his power was to dominate someone and make them do his bidding.
8: Yeah, mind control.
9: As a hero, not what you consider a heroic power.
8: No.
9: At all.
8: And they could have explored that.
9: And the best thing is, he was probably one of the nicest of the tower.
8: Yeah.
9: But his power was terrifying.
8: I've actually got him here in front of me.
9: You do indeed.
8: And again, watching these films, it's like there's so many characters you're trying to juggle.
9: I'm fairly certain he was Toa Wanua off the top of my head.
8: Yeah, I think he is. And so many characters, some just get overlooked.
9: Like, my favourite design-wise has always been the Ice Toa.
8: Yes.
9: And they always had the coolest look, a cool white armour, a cool sword, cool, like, eyepiece that lets them see through things and all that. And they just always get looked over. That's a shame, because they always have my favourite design.
8: I mean, going into the third film as well.
9: Which is a sequel to the prequel.
8: Yes, and sees Orvitoa get mutated into, like, half creatures.
9: Yeah, called the Hidorak or something like that.
8: Something like that. It's tricky, all these terms.
9: It's
8: all
9: a lot of terms around.
8: But yeah, you kind of got hordes of spider villains.
9: Yeah, which were quite cool design-wise.
8: And, like, they had ripcord
9: spinning discs. Which were great for the toy line.
8: Yes, great for the toy line. The villains, which you were talking about before.
9: Look, I just want to... This is a... All I'm saying is that the two villains, Sidorak and...
8: Rudaka.
9: Rudaka, thank you. For sentient evil robots were strangely attractive, and I would die on that hill.
8: They were designed... For the movies, at least, to have curves in the right places, we'll say that much.
9: Yes, which is strange for robots, but there you go.
8: Very strange, yeah.
9: Like, there was no distinct... It was obviously not meant to be attractive. It is just...
8: I think it's just, you know, the plight of designing characters, and when you've gone and got, like, a femme fatale character, it's just like, make her sexy, but she's a robot, make her sexy.
9: How? Figure it out. That's what I pay you for.
8: See?
9: It was most of the mannerisms that sold her, though. She was a fun villain.
8: Yes. Very reminiscent of a character in Star Wars. Funnily enough, the writer of the first and second film, Henry Gilroy, actually went on to do Star Wars The Clone Wars.
9: Oh, which is fantastic.
8: Which was my big passion after Bionicle ended.
9: She had a very much mystique from the original X-Men series attitude to her.
8: Yeah.
9: Very ruthless, very... Her goal is all that matters, and she will burn the world down to achieve it.
8: And I remember she comes in on a giant golden spider at the end.
9: She was cool. She was a cool villain.
8: Again, another toy you could buy, which I had, which was actually a playset.
9: Tragically, I did not. And I wish if I could find it on eBay, it's gone in my house.
8: It is a weird thing to look back on.
9: It is.
8: But I don't think it's any more weird than any other toy line.
9: Oh, no, there are a lot of strange toy lines back in the day. But basically, Barnacle is just Lego wanted to make something to target to the slightly older children who are looking for something a bit cooler and more edgy than just little yellow man with police helmet. And it succeeded.
8: Yeah, it did.
9: There was a very well-loved series back in the day, and a lot of kids at my school collected them. I collected them religiously. So, kudos to Lego. I just wish they were less evil about selling things and charging several hundred dollars for a Lego set.
8: It's so...
9: But we all have our things we like, our little passions, our little hobbies, and Bionicle for me as a kid was one of them. Mm. I didn't pay for it when I was a kid. Obviously, that was my parents. Thank you, Mum and Dad. But that is just something a lot of people, we like to collect things. It's just human nature. We like look at the shiny things or look at the cool things. I want all of them in my house on my shelf.
8: Yes, definitely.
9: Well, back when I was into Yu-Gi-Oh, I want all the Yu-Gi-Oh cards. I gave up on that years ago because, my God, it's gotten impossible to keep track of.
8: Still brilliant,
9: but...
8: That's one thing as well that was sort of, it felt flash in the pan from the outside looking in. But if you're in that, it's still going to this day, isn't it?
9: I will say, if you like good voice acting, don't watch Yu-Gi-Oh! I adore the voice acting, but it is genuinely atrocious. But that's what I love about it. It's corny, it's over the top, it's ridiculous. It's got three different voice actors for everybody. I love it. But that's a chat for another episode.
8: Yes. Oh, God. I never was into anime, but that would be an interesting topic, I guess, in the future.
9: The original Yu-Gi-Oh! Series actually had about 200 episodes, I think it was. And it was completely ridiculous and balls to the wall crazy, and it was brilliant.
8: Dragon Ball was also the big thing.
9: Oh, I was massively into Dragon Ball back in the day.
8: Actually. I mean, that was going for years before I was even aware of it. But then Super Saiyan was like what I knew.
9: Oh, that was iconic. That was a great moment to see that.
8: And then I look into it, and it's like first introduced in issue or episode 900, and it's like, what the hell?
9: Well, there was Dragon Ball, which was the original anime as Goku was a child growing up. Yeah. And then there was Dragon Ball Z, or Z, if you want to get technical about things.
8: It was... That's a whole other topic.
9: That's a very big other topic we could talk about.
8: Anything else?
9: I think that about covers us for Bionicle for today.
8: Yeah, we spent too much time before we started recording talking about it. Yeah, it is interesting to look back at it. And once these films sort of ended, I mean, they could have continued to do these for years afterwards.
9: I will say this, in Bionicle 4, despite the fact the story was very predictable and slightly weak because it was meant to be setting up the next trilogy.
8: Which never happened.
9: The voice work was brilliant.
8: Yes.
9: The main character was voiced by Michael Dorn. For those who don't know, Michael Dorn is Worf from Star Trek, The Next Generation, Star Trek, Deep Space Nine. Brilliant character.
8: Yes.
9: And his right-hand man was voiced by Jim Cummings, well known as Winnie the Pooh, Tigger, and about 1,000, I'm not even kidding about that, other roles.
13: Yeah. I best know him from Star Wars The Clone Wars as Hondo Anaka. And if you do anything Star Wars now, he's probably there.
9: Jim Cummings is one of the most iconic, well-known and well-loved voice actors out there in the Western world, and he is just in everything. And it's always a pleasure to hear him.
8: Definitely.
9: I remember my wife and I were playing Fallout 4 a while back, and I ran an NPC come out, and we thought, wow, that NPC has weirdly good voice acting. It was Jim. It's always Jim.
8: Following those films, though, Bionicle did take a bit of an edgier turn. I remember like going into 2006, it was like these spine-backed monsters who were claiming to be the great warriors Toa, but they're actually the villains, and then the Toa show up, and they're like in like an emo scene with like emo music playing in their rain and they're shooting guns.
9: It was a strange turn.
8: It was edgy. And then
9: they tried a bit too hard to get that edge, and it came across as a bit too forced and contrived, I say.
8: Yeah.
13: This ain't your granddad's Bionicle.
8: I'm 10. What are you talking about?
9: So please, I just want the cool robot men to go wee wee. With the flashing swords and the cool lights. Why are they
8: angry?
9: They
8: did have the flashing swords, yeah.
9: Which was cool.
8: It was the underwater one, which, like, there's one I do have but couldn't find, and he glowed in the dark. And he was like this creepy, spiny dude who just like would reside in the darkest depths of the ocean, and he glowed in the dark, and it was cool.
9: Very cool, but for someone like me who's terrified of the ocean, that guy was just too hectic, man.
8: And the octopus guy, he was like twisting tentacles.
9: Yeah, which for a robot's even weirder.
8: Anyway.
9: Bionicle was both brilliant and weird, we'll go with that.
8: A good note to end on.
14: Hey everyone, the kids are in. It's time for School's Out on C Park Radio. My name is Rai, and we're from Launceston Big Picture School, and I would like everyone else to introduce themselves.
15: Hello, I am Ben, and I'm with Rai here and Light.
16: Yes, my name is Light.
14: Light bulb.
16: Oh, come on.
14: So our first topic will be ran by Light and Ben, because I have no clue what they're talking about, but it's going to be about anime.
15: I'll kick us off.
14: Ben, because I have no clue what they're talking about, but it's going to be about anime.
15: I'll kick us off. Light,

0: Haku.
1: Someone who loves anime.
0: Well, I don't think you love it, but I think it's a bit more.
2: Can you tell me how you found out about him?
1: Oh, well, I started watching the show in February of last year, and I originally liked the character Hanbei Kikaku. He's loud and energetic, also quite chaotic. But after a while, I started looking at Saito, who is next to Kikaku a lot of the time, and it just spiraled from there, I'd say. Mm. What's your favourite anime?
2: My favourite anime, it would be Jujutsu Kaisen. It's pretty popular. Mm. What's it? Part 2, Season 3, is coming out pretty soon, and some big developments are happening, which I'm very excited for. I've already read the entire manga, so I know what's happening, but they've put some stellar animation into it, which it just makes it so much better.
1: Mm, I love good animation.
0: My favourite anime is none, because I hate it with all my passion and guts and everything that makes me hate things.
1: Interesting.
0: And I've been told that I can never truly hate it because there's so much of it, but really I hate it because I hate everything related to it, because it's weird in my opinion.
1: That shows.
2: Why do you hate anime?
0: I just can't get into it. Like, everything I've watched is just so bizarre and weird. I'm like, what is even going on?
2: That makes sense.
0: Yeah.
2: Mm. Some of it is kind of
1: interesting.
2: Interesting.
0: We'll interesting's a bit of a stretch. Interesting's a bit of a short stretch.
1: Yeah. If you want a low-key anime, something that's quite chill, I'd recommend, like, the name, it doesn't sound like it'd be anything but chill, but it really is. It's JoJo's Bizarre Adventure.
0: No. Yeah, I've seen that. The animation looks ugly. I hate it. I'm probably going to get shot. That's fine.
2: Well, if you were to ever give anime a second shot, I would recommend Jujutsu Kaisen.
0: My friends love it to bits, but I don't understand the appeal of it because, the only character I like from it, because I actually have seen it, surprisingly enough. Wow, I have. I like Panda Man. That's what I call him. I call him Panda Man.
2: Panda. He does like one thing and then never comes back, right?
0: Well, the smallest things are the biggest things.
2: No.
0: Okay. That's fine. That's fine.
1: What are you interested in then?
0: I like...
2: We're just going off topic.
0: I know. Well, we are going off the thing. So for our next topic, we'll be ran by mostly ran by Ben, but we'll all be talking about it because we all like games, I hope. We'll be discussing games and our favorite games and all that shenanigans. Mm. So if you'd like to kick us off, Ben, again, or I can kick off, that will be fine.
2: I thought we were going to announce the song.
0: Right, I was going to do that.
1: I was going to do that.
0: Oh, right, that was your job.
1: Yeah, so the song that I've chosen for today is Ruseban Demo by Kaneto Juse. It's a very, very good song. That's really all I have about it.
2: I've never heard it, but I can agree.
1: Mm.

0: For our next topic, it will be ran by Ben, and it's all about games and game-related things, like what we play and whatnot. So if you'd like to kick us off again, that'd be nice.
1: All right, well, Rai, what's your favorite game?
0: I have a lot. There are a lot of games. Games are my thing. So,
1: well, if you had
0: I'm peeking a little bit. My game. What?
1: If you had to pick one, what would you pick?
0: That's a hard one. I really like Dead Island 2. It came out 3 years ago. I think it was its third anniversary in April. It's a sequel that has been meaning to come out for like 11 years now. It was first announced and it was supposed to release, I think, in 2014 or something like that. But then it got delayed. Then it got delayed again. And then finally released in 2023 because it was passed through so many studios. Needless to say, it took me a year to actually platinum the game. But I'm proud of myself for doing that.
1: Good job.
0: Yes. What is your favorite game, Ben?
1: Well, recently it would have to be this one called Casualties Unknown or Gunsaw. I know the name's pretty brutal, but it's a game about you, this experiment that's being sent to retrieve cargo from a planet that humans crash landed on, I think, or that's the simplified version of it. And it's a pretty fun game. It's a pretty fun, like, platformer survival game, and I've been playing with a multiplayer mod with my friends, and it's just been so much fun. It's so fresh, since I usually fall back on the games I'm really used to instead of actually going out and trying something new. And yeah, I think the main appeal of the game too is the really robust, like, injury mechanics, because most games just have like health values, but the game itself is like you can like break your limb or something, which can be really brutal, but the realism is what draws me in, I think.
0: Do you have one?
2: I have three, but I can speed run them because I only have really one favorite. My favorite game is Project Sekai. It's a rhythm game. It's very, very good.
1: Yeah, my sister plays that.
0: French friend really loves that game. I have no idea what it is, though.
2: I think I'm ranked 260 in it. My second favorite game is Union Syndrome Rhythm Psychosis. It's another rhythm game. You can play it on computer on Windows, which I don't have. It's very interesting. Mm-hmm. I love the premise. And my third favorite game is Wii Sports.
0: Well, that's a very, like, unexpected one. I mean, like,
1: just
0: I love
1: Wii Sports.
0: I've never played Wii Sports. Why are you looking at me like that? That was very rude. I felt very disrespected. I played, Switch Sports, which isn't better.
2: Not at all.
0: No. But I didn't have the real thing, so leave me alone. Let me enjoy my budget stuff.
1: Budget Wii Sports.
0: Exactly. I'm really good at bowling. I keep getting strikes. You guys should see me play it. And I'm really good at Mario Golf. Mm. Kind of.
1: Mario Golf.
0: Yeah, it's a real thing. I always play as Bowser. And
2: that shows.
0: I love Bowser, okay? Bowser's cool. It's better than a short, fat Italian man.
1: So you choose a big, fat lizard instead.
0: He's bigger. Anyways, I'm really good at... I'm good at golfing, to say the least.
2: I'm not.
0: Well, you haven't tried it yet.
2: Yes, I have.
0: No. Okay. So our next song will be introduced by Ben.
1: This is my song, Cicada by Good Kid.

0: You're listening to Schools Out on City Park Radio with Launceston Big Picture School.
1: Yes.
0: Okay. So I'm running next topic. Yay, it's all about me, kind of. I will be discussing history, anything history related, and specifically the history of firearm technology, because I have a... Okay. I have a very expansive, like, knowledge of firearms, and I really have a big interest in firearms, specifically, like, maybe World War II era ones. I'm really good at identifying them and all of that. I also just have a genuine interest in history, anything history related.
1: Interesting.
0: Like ancient Romans and Greeks and stuff and all of that. So if anyone wants to ask me any questions, or I can just rant about it. So if you have any questions, feel free.
1: What's your favorite gun?
0: That's a hard one. I wasn't expecting that question off the bat, but I really like the Kel-Tec KSG.
2: What is the Kel-Tec KSG?
0: The Kel-Tec KSG is a bullpup pump action shotgun.
2: Ooh.
0: It uses 12 gauge.
2: Okay.
0: That's all I know. I don't know. The use is for, I think it's mostly used for hunting. All of that.
2: I really like sawed-offs shotguns. They look kind of funny.
0: They're very illegal, though.
2: I know.
0: They're, like, very impractical as well, because the kickback would be insane.
2: Well, they're cool because they used a sawed-off shotgun in a game I really like.
0: Okay, that's fine. I'm not judging.
1: Yeah, I'd say my favorite gun. I don't really have many because I only know them from Fortnite. my favorites are SMGs because they're small, and I prefer small guns over big guns.
0: Fair enough.
2: Yeah, I really like the I forget its name. It's a big sniper, a Barrett, I think. It's a sniper rifle.
0: Those are mostly used for anti-material use, like destroying walls and stuff.
1: Yeah.
0: And, yeah. I think it's also used for, like, big game hunting.
2: Big gun, big damage.
0: Oh, my God.
1: You'll be like a wall. Would I be able to shoot you?
0: No! No violence!
1: That's unfortunate.
0: I'm a pacifist!
2: That's unfortunate.
0: Stop. Okay. As for different kind of history, I really like old history, specifically here, like the Port Arthur and all that stuff. But that's mostly because I was just educated more on it. But I also like different kinds of histories. I really like researching like bad guys, like recent history bad guys, to like Bonnie and Clyde and all that. I know that Bonnie and Clyde, they were notorious, like, I think, highwaymen or bank robbers. But they were also, with Bonnie, she had this shotgun. I think it was like a Remington. It was a Remington model. I think she modified it to make it fully automatic. She was wild, okay? They were both wild. I don't know how she did it. But what she did was she modified it to make it fully automatic, and then that was used mostly for heists and stuff. And as for Clyde, I don't know much about Clyde, but I know more about Bonnie. And Pablo Escobar is a very interesting person. I won't go into detail about what he did, but he had like a gold-plated handgun.
2: Oh,
0: yeah, he was very
2: flashy.
0: Really loved gold.
2: If I had gold, I'd love gold too, I think. Gold's pretty cool.
0: Well, gold is becoming more, like, worthless as it goes on.
2: It's having less value because I'm pretty sure there's, like, more of it or something.
1: Actually, I'm not sure, but I heard that gold was actually increasing in value. It's, like, in the thousands now. And the only reason you might think it's decreasing is because not many people are wearing it, and that's because it's more expensive.
0: I swear, I read somewhere that it said it was losing its value. I guess I read from a very, very wrong source, and I will be suing them.
1: You should get me to help. I know legal terms.
0: Okay, so that would be helpful.
2: Yeah, I thought I saw that it was decreasing in value sometime, but that was like a very long time ago. But so my source is outdated.
0: Rye is wrong.
1: That's wonderful. I like Japanese history. I haven't researched much into it, but
0: just a weeb.
2: Okay.
1: specifically the military uniforms are my favorite. I want to wear one. And it's also, like, interesting because of the correlations between the uniforms and Gokudan, which is Japanese school uniforms.
0: That's why I like history, because I can combine two of my interests, which is firearms and history, because they were used so much in history, and firearms have a lot of history behind them. It's like, it's perfect for me because I can research two things I love at the same time.
1: So you're mainly interested in the violence aspects?
0: No! I only do it because it's just a genuine interest of mine. Like, I don't have any intentions to cause harm or whatnot.
2: It's just like an unconditional thing. Mm.
0: Yeah. Like, it's just nice to know, I suppose.
1: Like a baby.
0: I'm not... No! Stop suggesting I'm going to murder people! No! It's not my thing.
1: I meant to you, like, firearms and history is, like, your baby.
0: Oh. How did I get that mixed up? Yeah, no, that's true. Mm. I really like firearms and history. Like, it's my own child. Okay. Without any further delay, I shall introduce our next song, which is Come Inside by Crazy Town.

0: For our next topic, we'll just be talking about our school projects. I save this bit to the end, so we can get all the fun stuff first and then have the boring school stuff at the end. So who would like to kick us off? I guess me.
1: I'll kick this off twice.
0: You have once, I have once. I'll just do it, it's fine. Okay, so for my project, I was originally going to be writing a song, but instead I wrote a bunch of goals that didn't go anywhere. So it was kind of a failure. Plus my attendance has been pretty bad due to me being sore and sick from like having immunizations and getting everyone else's diseases for some reason. Please keep your damn kids at home because I don't want to get sick. I hate getting sick with a burning passion.
1: Okay. Well, I guess I'll go next. My school project is around creating a story. I've been writing my story a lot. So the year is like 2045 and a war that's been going on for 8 years. And technology has been advancing faster than ever before during the war because, you know, it's like it's an arms race at this point. And there's not much of the human population is left. And it centers around four people who are all kind of terrible people except for one. But they're like, they have their own problems, but they're like...
0: In the gray area.
1: They're just like kind of like too kind to the point where they're just really stubborn. I guess.
0: Oh, yeah. Mm-hmm. Might I add, happy birthday to the big wall in front of us, because...
1: it's 40th birthday.
0: Yeah! Happy 40th birthday to the wall.
1: It's
0: 40th... For City Park Radio!
1: The wall and City Park Radio.
0: Happy 40th birthday to City Park Radio. I just saw the poster on the wall.
1: The wall is more important.
0: We love our radio friends. Anyway, you can talk about your project.
2: Wonderful. So my project this term was focused around making a paper analyzing Saito Webu. I wanted to do it because since I own his wiki, since I write songs about him, make novels about him, I wanted to...
1: Okay.
2: I wanted to get to know his character better. I also wanted to start work on the visual novel. I'm actually working with one of the biggest artists in the community to get it underway. We're starting this month. I would love you to check it out and buy our game for $20,000.
0: Who is the artist?
2: The name is Son Isle. They're French. I've been working really hard on my project. The original idea was for me to work on the templates in my wiki, but I found it was boring. And next term, I'm not sure, I want to work more on Saito because there's, like, I'm not really finished with anything.
0: So you need to contact a therapist. And you need
2: I already do.
0: I mean, a psychologist.
2: I already have one.
0: Well, you need to go to a damn psych ward.
2: I know, I want to go to, but too lazy.
0: I shall introduce our next song that I hastily picked this morning. This Fire by Franz Ferdinand. I'm getting a murderous look.
2: Is there supposed to be three Fs in there?
0: Yes.
2: Oh, so it's a stutter. This fire.
0: Well, it's been fun. Thank you for having us, City Park Radio. Goodbye, everyone, and hopefully you enjoy our last song.
1: Bye.
2: Bye. Stay safe.

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1: Good afternoon, I'm Alyssa Delfs. More than 3 years after a landmark gambling report was handed down, the government's reforms have been introduced to Parliament. The legislation will reduce the number of gambling advertisements on television and bans influencers and former athletes from promoting gambling on podcasts or social media. Speaking in Parliament, independent MP Andrew Wilkie has asked why the bill has not gone further.
2: Is it because the government has no humanity? Does not care about the human cost of gambling in this country? It's not just the financial cost.
1: Meanwhile, in Question Time, independent MP Sophie Scamps accused the Labor government of choosing to protect the profits of gambling, media and sports companies instead of implementing all the recommendations of the inquiry. The Prime Minister, Anthony Albanese, defended the reforms.
3: It restricts advertising of gambling. It makes sure that people can opt out of receiving gambling. It addresses online issues of gambling advertising as well. It addresses the issue of overseas and international companies and makes sure that they can be excluded.
1: The government is yet to secure the support of the Coalition, Greens and Independent David Pocock in the Senate. They say the reforms don't go far enough. A National senator has hired former New South Wales Deputy Premier John Barilaro. Senator Ross Cadell has brought Mr. Barilaro in to re-engage the party's base, constituents and stakeholders a few days per week. It comes as the Coalition faces a renewed One Nation popularity surge. Mr. Barilaro led the Nationals from 2016 to 2021. And as temperature records continue to be broken across the country, an Australian urban heat expert is concerned that cooling technology has become the default response to rising global temperatures. 10 systems are purchased every second worldwide, a trend that University of New South Wales Professor Matt Santamoris concedes is a worry. He says the world cannot air condition its way out of climate change because it creates enormous pressure on electricity systems and adds even more heat to cities. It comes as parts of Europe face days of 40-degree heat. And winter has arrived across southeastern Australia, bringing wet, cold, windy weather, snow and high tides for some coastal areas. A cold front has also resulted in several weather warnings for flash flooding across Victoria, New South Wales, South Australia and the ACT. The Bureau of Meteorology's Dean Naramore has the forecast for the rest of the country tomorrow.
4: Weak trough may just bring a few light showers through inland parts of Queensland, New South Wales, and an upper low will start bringing some more patchy rain showers and maybe a possible rumble of thunder or to southern NT as we get into Friday night. Otherwise, high pressure will dominate the rest of the country. It should be a fairly dry and cooler day across much of the east coast, and the west coast also looking dry and cooler.
1: And taking a look at sport now, Wallabies coach Joe Schmidt has named Reds player Jock Campbell at fullback for the game against Ireland in Sydney on Saturday. Schmidt has also opted for a new halves partnership in Ryan Lonergan and Carter Gordon, while ACT Brumbies lock Lachlan Shaw is a potential debutant. Meanwhile, Giants coach Adam Kingsley has confirmed Josh Kelly won't be back this AFL season. Kelly underwent hip surgery in November and it was anticipated he'd be back this year. He's one of 15 injured GWS players.
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5: And now for the Tassie weather. Starting with Burnie, cloudy and a very high chance of rain. The chance of a thunderstorm later this evening. Winds northwesterly 25 to 35 k an hour. For tomorrow, a minimum of 5 and a maximum of 14 degrees. Partly cloudy, very high chance of showers, most likely in the early morning. The chance of a thunderstorm in the early morning. Winds northwesterly 25 to 30 k an hour, turning southwesterly 15 to 20 k an hour in the morning, then tending west to southwesterly 25 to 35 k an hour in the middle of the day. Now for Devonport, cloudy and a very high chance of rain, chance of a thunderstorm later this evening. Winds northwesterly 25 to 35 k an hour. For tomorrow, minimum of 6 and a maximum of 14 degrees. Partly cloudy, a high chance of showers, most likely in the early morning. The chance of a thunderstorm in the early morning, winds west to northwesterly 25 to 35 k an hour, becoming light in the early morning, then becoming westerly 20 to 30 k an hour in the middle of the day. Righto, for Hobart, mostly clear, winds northwesterly 15 to 25 k an hour, becoming light in the late evening. For tomorrow, a minimum of 4 and a maximum of 13 degrees. Partly cloudy, medium chance of showers, most likely in the afternoon and evening. Winds northwesterly 15 to 20 k an hour, turning westerly 15 to 25 k an hour in the middle of the day. Righto, here for Launceston, cloudy and a very high chance of rain. Winds northwesterly 25 to 30 k an hour, tending northerly 20 to 25 k an hour in the evening. For tomorrow, a minimum of 4 and a maximum of 14 degrees. Partly cloudy, a high chance of showers, most likely in the early morning. Winds northerly 15 to 20 k an hour, becoming light in the early morning. Rightio, for the rest of our capitals, Sydney right now are on 19.8 degrees, Melbourne on 11.5 degrees, Brisbane 21 degrees flat, Perth is on 15.3 degrees, Adelaide on 10.8 degrees, Canberra on 11.3 degrees, and Darwin on 30.4 degrees. And our latest observations, Cressy is sitting on 9 degrees, the Launceston Airport is on 8.6 degrees, Lowhead on 12.9 degrees, and here in Launceston City, we are on 9.8 degrees. Rightio. Well, that's the new sport and weather done. Welcome to the Drive Time, people. 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Let's get into it.

0: that was Hoodoo Gurus with What's My Scene. And before that, we had INXS and Jimmy Barnes doing Good Times. So what a way to kick us off, eh? Righto, this is City Park Radio 103.7 and 96.5 FM. You are listening to The Drive Time. Let's keep going.
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through.

0: Okay, so that was John Farnham and Age of Reason. And before that, we had Ganga Jang and Sounds of Then. This is Australia. Rightio, what time are we? 23 past five. We've got plenty of time, so we'll keep on kicking with our Aussie tunes and go from there.
1: 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Road trips and stops at the cafe. It's karaoke on the highway. Oops, too many lattes. The juniors, the seniors, talent pathways.
2: Avery Thomas, that's a strong mark.
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1: 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The crescendo of car horns from the parking bay. 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

0: And that was Ian Moss and Tucker's Daughter. And before that, we had Midnight Oil and Power and the Passion. Rightio, we are 27 minutes to 6, so we're halfway through the first hour. We'll keep on going with our Aussie songs. We've got a few beauties coming up, so let's get moving.
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0: Okay, so that was Black Sorrows and Chained to the Wheel. And before that, we had Noiseworks and No Lies. Rightio, it is, what have we got, 18 minutes? Yep, 18 minutes until 6. Yeah, a few more Aussie songs still to go. Coming up after this, we've got Models and Yothu Yindi. Looking forward to that.
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0: Rightio. So that was Yothu Yindi and the song A Treaty. And before that was Models with Out of Mind, Out of Sight. Rightio, we are, 9 minutes to six, so we're closing in on the news. Still got a few more Aussie songs to go. We'll get into those straight after this.
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0: All right, that was Bully Hay and Bushfire Moon. And before that, we had the John Butler Trio and Treat Your Mama. Here comes the news.
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3: Hello, I'm Alyssa Delfs. The Greens and Independents have voted to refer the government's new gambling reforms to an eight-week Senate inquiry. During question time this afternoon, the Prime Minister defended the package of reforms, but advocates say they don't go far enough. Among those voices is Tim Costello from the Alliance for Gambling Reform, who welcomed the inquiry while speaking to the ABC today.
4: It does give me hope, and I am very glad that the Liberal Party has not waved it through, because it fails the very test the Prime Minister himself said when he addressed the National Press Gallery the day before Good Friday, namely delinking sport and gambling. That's the right test. This bill doesn't do it. And protecting children, that's the right test. This bill doesn't do it.
3: New research projects are being explored that could help save Australia's honeybee colonies. Scarlett Coppola reports.
5: The University of the Sunshine Coast is among several recipients to receive funding through the Queensland Government's Community Bee Innovation Fund. One project will investigate the use of spider venom peptides, and the other will explore gene disruptors. The funding forms part of broader efforts to combat the parasitic varroa mite, which has spread across five states and territories and continues to threaten Australia's European honeybee colonies. The pest also poses a significant risk to Australia's $237.5 million honey industry, with many beekeepers already under severe pressure.
3: Overnight, KPMG's Sydney office was put in lockdown, with police called in after an employee allegedly made a threat. A spokesperson confirmed the individual was under police care, and staff were updated midday yesterday that the threat had been resolved and was no longer ongoing. Australian scientists are helping to create the biggest ever time-lapse of the universe. The researchers are helping to play a key role in uncovering the secrets of the cosmos through the Legacy Survey of Space and Time. Over the next decade, a 3,300 megapixel camera will take a complete snapshot of the southern sky every few nights. Dr. Simon O'Toole from Macquarie University says researchers will be able to see deeper into space and capture events like exploding stars and passing asteroids.
6: No one's ever been able to do this before. We now have fast enough computers, fast enough network speeds so that we can do this. But then you need the software and the data expertise in order to be able to manage this volume of data and then process it, reduce the data into a sensible format that is analysable by astronomy.
3: And at least 59 people have died in heavy flooding on the Ivory Coast. A government spokesperson says it comes after days of torrential rain, triggered floods and landslides in the capital cities of Ghana and Ivory Coast. Entire buildings and roads were submerged earlier this week, with access to the capital cut off. And it's game over for physical disc production. Sony has announced that from January 2028, it will discontinue discs for new games released on PlayStation consoles. Games will still be sold at retailers, but in digital form only through a code. Sony says the transition will have no impact on games already released, as well as those out before the January 28 deadline. And in sport now, Sydney Swans veteran Dane Rampey will return from a calf injury for tomorrow night's AFL clash against the Western Bulldogs. Swans coach Dean Cox has also confirmed Hayden McLean will move back into the forward line. Tonight, the Cats host the Lions to open round 17.
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0: And for the weather, starting with Bernie, a cloudy, a very high chance of rain, the chance of a thunderstorm later on this evening. Winds northwesterly 25 to 35 k an hour. And for tomorrow, a minimum of 5 and a maximum of 14 degrees. Partly cloudy, very high chance of showers, most likely in the early morning. The chance of a thunderstorm in the early morning, winds northwesterly 25 to 30 k an hour, turning southwesterly 15 to 20 k an hour in the morning, then tending west to southwesterly 25 to 35 k an hour in the middle of the day. For Devonport right now, cloudy and a very high chance of rain. The chance of a thunderstorm later this evening. Winds northwesterly, 25 to 35k an hour. And for tomorrow, a minimum of 6 and a maximum of 14 degrees. Partly cloudy, a high chance of showers, most likely in the early morning. Chance of a thunderstorm in the early morning. Winds west to northwesterly, 25 to 35k an hour. Becoming light in the early morning, then becoming westerly, 20 to 30k an hour in the middle of the day. Righto, for Hobart, we've got mostly clear. Winds northwesterly, 15 to 25k an hour. Becoming light in the late evening. And for tomorrow, a minimum of 4 and a maximum of 13 degrees. Partly cloudy, a medium chance of showers, most likely in the afternoon and evening. Winds northwesterly, 15 to 20k an hour, turning westerly, 15 to 25k an hour, in the middle of the day. And for Launceston right now, cloudy and a very high chance of rain. Winds northwesterly 25 to 30k an hour, tending northerly 20 to 25k an hour in the evening. For tomorrow, a minimum of 4 and a maximum of 14 degrees. Partly cloudy, a very high chance of showers, most likely in the early morning. Winds northerly 15 to 20k an hour, becoming light in the early morning. Righto, for the rest of our capitals, Sydney on 18.8 degrees, Melbourne 11.4 degrees, Brisbane 20 degrees even, Perth 15.2 degrees, Adelaide is on 10.4 degrees, Canberra on 10.4 degrees also, and Darwin on 28.6 degrees. Righto, our latest weather observations, Cressy is on 8.5 degrees, the Launceston Airport is on 8.3 degrees, Low Head on 12.1 degrees, and here in Launceston City, we are on 9.8 degrees. Rightio, that is all the new sport and weather. We shall now continue on with the drive time. We now get to move into our internationals. So, yeah, let's rock it on a bit, shall we? We've got Queen coming up first.

0: Alrighty, so that was Coolin' the Gang and Celebration. And before that, we had Queen with Another One Bites the Dust. Rightio, it is 14 minutes past six. So we are into the last, well, almost 45 minutes now for the show. We've got plenty of time. So let's keep going with the party tracks, shall we? Let's get this underway and then we'll go.
1: Bees

Alrighty, that was The Weeknd and Can't Feel My Face. And before that one, we had Robbie Williams with Rock DJ. Rightio, it's 23 minutes past 6 here on City Park Radio, 103.7 and 96.5 FM. This is The Drive Time. I'm just going to do a quick reading here before we get on to the next song. This week on The Hot Seat, you'll meet John Dent, AOM, fresh from one of his many guest spots in our long lunch program. Chris Sayer gets the opportunity to delve deeper into John's backstory. It involves the very early days of rural youth when John was one of the founders of Agfest. He became a surveyor and formed a fascination in archaeology and local history. You'll learn more about John Dent and some Tasmanian history in The Hot Seat this Friday afternoon after the 4 o'clock news on City Park Radio. Rightio. So, this is The Drive Time. Let's keep moving.

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Yeah, get along, give it a crack, guys. I'm hopefully getting back into the golf course eventually, but we'll see how that goes. Rightio, let's keep going with some more music, shall we? Let's go.

0: Okay, that was Carly Rae Jepsen and Call Me Maybe. And before that, we had Havana Brown with We Run the Night. Rightio, what are we? 7:20, so we're starting to close in on the news. Still got time for a few more songs. We're going to start to rock it up a little bit now, just because that's my favourite, so we can. Straight after this.
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0: Okay, guys, so that was Sumo Psycho with Building Castles. Before that, we had Flower Leaf with Dreamcatchers. Before that one, we had Liliac with Sail Away. Righto, we're coming up to the news. Here we are.
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3: Hello, I'm Alyssa Delfs. The eSafety Commissioner and police leaders have given evidence at the Royal Commission into Anti-Semitism and Social Cohesion today. Julie Inman Grant apologised for Jewish victims of social media harassment that does not meet the threshold for intervention from the regulator. During her testimonial, she explained some of the challenges the regulator faces when trying to remove content from social media.
4: We fought hard against X in terms of not allowing that post-mortem Bondi content. We fought hard to agree that it was RC. They said it's not any worse than you would see in a gore movie. And I said I can't think of anything more horrific for the family members and the Australian Jewish community.
3: Meantime, the inquiry also heard that police rarely communicate directly with the independent online safety regulator, resulting in knowledge gaps about hate speech. Appearing before the Royal Commission today, New South Wales Police Assistant Commissioner Leanne McCusker says her team at times worked directly with platforms for takedown orders. It means the eSafety Commissioner doesn't always receive information about online anti-Semitic trends, but police would consider providing more information to the regulator. The Minister for Defence says strong backing remains within the Labor movement for AUKUS as grassroots supporters call on the party to reconsider the nuclear-powered submarine deal. Dissent on the agreement is unlikely to surface during Labor's national conference in Adelaide later in July, despite disagreements on the policy at its 2023 summit. Speaking at the National Press Club in Canberra, Pat Conroy defended AUKUS.
5: This is a huge multi-decadal undertaking that requires significant investment. It's in our national interest. I'll keep making that case, but support remains strong, but it should always be examined because it's not just the concept of this project, it's about delivering the project, and that's what we're focused on.
3: Insurers have been put on notice after claims customers are being slugged with a poverty premium. With the details, Shannon Kirkwood.
6: The General Insurance Code Governance Committee's latest report found some insurers aren't giving customers clear and accessible information about whether paying monthly, fortnightly or quarterly will cost more overall than paying annually. It's called on insurers to meet their commitments to transparency with customers. In response, industry groups Financial Counselling Australia and the Financial Rights Legal Centre say it effectively amounts to a poverty premium, adding policyholders who are already stretched should not be charged more because they cannot afford a full year of insurance in one hit.
3: The third and final cold front is crossing southern Australia, bringing wet and wild weather to parts of the south of the country. Once the front passes, conditions will begin to ease, making way for a finer weekend. The Bureau of Meteorology's Angus Hines says heavy rain overnight led to flooding today across the southeast.
7: That rain has to go somewhere. It can't all soak into the ground. It ends up flowing down into the rivers, and of course those river levels start to rise. And that gives us this patchwork quilt of flood watches and flood warnings across southern areas. At the moment, we've got two moderate flood warnings in Victoria for the Kiwa River and for the King River. There are several more minor flood warnings across northern Victoria, southern New South Wales and northeastern Tasmania.
3: And in sport, the US has claimed a 2-0 win to eliminate Bosnia and Herzegovina in the FIFA World Cup. The US will play Belgium in the round of 16, while England will face co-hosts Mexico. Tomorrow, the World Cup will see Spain face off against Austria, Portugal go head-to-head with Croatia, and Switzerland play Algeria.
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8: And the forecast for the rest of Thursday in Launceston area. Cloudy, very high chance of rain. Winds northwesterly up to 30 kilometres per hour and changing northerly in the evening. And for Friday the 3rd of July in Launceston area, partly cloudy, high chance of showers most likely in the early morning. Winds northerly up to 20 kilometres per hour, becoming light in the early morning. Minimum temperature 4 degrees, maximum 14 degrees. And currently we have at Cressy 8 degrees, at Lowerhead 12.5, Launceston Airport 7.5 degrees, and in Launceston 8.5 degrees. 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

And thanks for us to Svetlana there for a great Russian program. She'll be back in a fortnight's time for another Russian program. In the meantime, my name is Rob Foggo, and this is Bad Habits, Good Tracks. The show that's been presenting at 10 o'clock for a number of years, and tonight is the 8 p.m. debut. Very excited to be with you. If you've never heard Bad Habits, Good Tracks before, it's a theme show with pop, rock and alternative songs from the 60s, 70s, 80s and the 90s. And tonight's theme here on Bad Habits, Good Tracks is Chain or Unchain. Now, I'll be with you for the next hour. I do hope you enjoy the show, but before we start, let's have a quick look at the weather for the next day and a bit. I'd usually say 24 hours or so, but I'm actually 2 hours earlier tonight, so I've got to get in the swing of that. The outlook for the remainder of tonight is going to be cloudy with a very high chance of rain. Obviously, we've had a lot of rain already today. We're going to get an overnight minimum temperature of 4 degrees. The outlook for tomorrow, Friday the 3rd of July, is going to be a partly cloudy day with a high chance of showers, most likely in the early morning. Then there'll be some northerly winds, 15 to 20 kilometres per hour, becoming light in the early morning. Looking at possible rainfall tomorrow, anywhere between 0 and 5 millimetres of rain. Maximum temperature tomorrow expected to be 14 degrees. Currently in the area, at Cressy, we've got 8.3 degrees, about the same at Launceston Airport, where it's 8.5. Quite mild up at Low Head, where it's 12.7, and currently in Launceston itself, we have 9.4 degrees. All right, let's kick off tonight's show, at least the musical component of it, with a song that's in the Grammy Hall of Fame. This is Aretha Franklin, Chain of Fools.

0: And that was Aretha Franklin there with her 1967 single Chain of Fools, a song that won her a Grammy for Best Female R&B Vocal Performance, and it was ranked by Rolling Stone magazine in 2021 as the 306th greatest song of all time.
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0: And tonight's theme here on Bad Habits Good Tracks is Chain or Unchain, and from the highest-selling album in Australia for 1990, this is John Farnham with Chain Reaction.

And two songs in a row there with the same name. We start off with John Farnham with the title track to his 1990 album Chain Reaction. And after that, we had Chain Reaction by Diana Ross from her 1985 album Eaten Alive. Chain Reaction was written by the Bee Gees. And it does, you probably would have heard Barry Gibb on backing vocals there. The song went to number one in the United Kingdom. It also cracked top spot here in Australia, where it was the highest selling single of 1986. It is 12 minutes past 8. I'm Rob Foggo, and you're listening to Bad Habits Good Tracks on City Park Radio, 103.7 FM, 96.5 FM, online at cityparkradio.com or via the Community Radio Plus app. All right, tonight's theme here on Bad Habits Good Tracks is Chain or Unchain. And when the song ranked by Rolling Stone magazine in 2021 as the 269th greatest song of all time, this is the Righteous Brothers with Unchained Melody. Whoa.

0: And with a song that was nominated for ARIAs for Single of the Year and Song of the Year, that was The Black Sorrows there with Chained to the Wheel. And that was from their 1988 album Hold On to Me. Before that, we had Unchained Melody by The Righteous Brothers from their 1965 album Just Once in My Life. It was re-released on the soundtrack to the 1990 movie Ghost, and it then went all the way to number one here in Australia.
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0: And this Saturday evening, Vaughan Gibson will be hosting Reelin' in the Years, and that'll be followed by House Party with Hector. So make sure you tune in for a fantastic Saturday evening of great music, as always, here on City Park Radio. Beginning back to this show with a cover version of a 1961 Ray Charles song, this is Joe Cocker with Unchain My Heart.

And we started off there with Joe Cocker with the title track of his 1987 album, Unchain My Heart. And after that, we had Chains by Tina Arena from her 1994 album, Don't Ask, an album that went to number one here in Australia, where it was the highest-selling album of 1995. All right, it is 29 minutes to nine. I'm Rob Foggo, and you're listening to Bad Habits Good Tracks on City Park Radio, 103.7 FM, 96.5 FM, online at cityparkradio.com, or via the Community Radio Plus app. Tonight's theme here on Bad Habits Good Tracks is Chain or Unchain. And with a song that went to number one in New Zealand, this is DLT featuring Che Fu. The song's called Chains.

0: And that was DLT featuring Sho Fu with Chains from their debut album, The True School. Chains was the fourth highest selling single of 1996 in their homeland of New Zealand, and it was named by the Australasian Performing Rights Association, better known, of course, as APRA, in 2001 as the 22nd best New Zealand song of all time.
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0: And at 9 o'clock, we'll have the debut show of Amy Dillon with the Celtic Sessions. And then we'll cut to the satellite overnight programs from 10 o'clock. But City Park Radio will be back at 6 o'clock in the morning with your favourite local presenters, starting with Paul Dubois for breakfast. That's followed by the Examiner readings at 9.30 and then mornings with Michael Christian from 10 o'clock. But back to this show, continuing with our theme of Chain or Unchain. This is Van Halen with Unchained.

And we start off there with Unchained by Van Halen from their 1981 album Fair Warning. And after that, we just had The Pretenders with their 1982 single Back on the Chain Gang, a song that peaked at number 5 in America. It is 17 minutes to 9. I'm Rob Foggo, and you're listening to Bad Habits Good Tracks on City Park Radio. 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All of them, of course, fit tonight's theme, which is Chain or Unchain. And this is The Poor. They're a band from up Darwin way. This is Ain't on the Chain.

0: And we started off there with Eight on the Chain by The Poor from their 1994 debut album, Who Cares? And after that, we just had Fleetwood Mac with The Chain from their 1977 album, Rumours, an album that won a Grammy for Album of the Year. It's in the Grammy Hall of Fame. It was ranked by Rolling Stone magazine in 2023 as the seventh greatest album of all time.
1: NTFA Premier League action is back this weekend on City Park Radio. We'll be bringing you round 11 coverage as Longford hosts North Launceston this Saturday afternoon. These sides have met twice this season, with Longford claiming victory on both occasions. North Launceston will be keen to atone for those results, and Longford wants to consolidate third spot on the ladder following a close loss to South Launceston last weekend. Join Rob Soward and the team from 25 past 2 this Saturday afternoon for all the best of NTFA Premier League footy. 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
0: And last song of the night now. Thank you very much for listening. Please join me again next week at the same time for more Bad Habits Good Tracks, where the theme will be mind. Now, to take us out to the Celtic Sessions with Amy Dillon, with a song from their 1989 album, The Seeds of Love. This is Tears for Fears, featuring Oleta Adams with Woman in Chains. Thank you. Good night.

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1: Giriv, August Fulchigadi, and Session Kiltok Lomhain Amy Dillon. Hello, and welcome to the Celtic Session with Amy Dillon. Before we begin today's program, I just want to take a moment to acknowledge the stories and songs of the Indigenous clans of my home in Northern La Truita, Tasmania, those songs that have been lost and those which are still sung today. Through this session, I hope we can also explore and strengthen ties to the tunes and tales of our ancestors from Ireland, Scotland, Wales and beyond. So for the next hour, join me on a journey as we travel across borders of space and time and learn a little along the way. We start today's session with a song by Clannad called Cran Ool from their 1982 album Fuam. Clannad are one of my all-time favourite Irish language bands, and I especially enjoy their earlier stuff where they're really digging deep with those traditional Irish folk songs. The band is made up of siblings Kieran, Moya and Paul Ronan, with their twin uncles Noel and Padraig Duggan, all hailing from Gwydor, a Gaeltacht district in County Donegal. On this particular track, Clannad are joined by their youngest sister, Ethna na Vraonán, as lead singer, later known mononymously as Enya, the Celtic superstar singer and composer. This was the second and last time she was to be featured on one of their albums before departing with producer Nikki and his wife Roma Ryan to begin a solo career that was to see her become Ireland's best-selling solo artist of all time. The track Cran Ool means apple tree as Gwelga, that's in Irish, and it was a song overheard by collector Seamus Clandillon in the 1920s. The refrain, imagined as birds whispering to each other in an apple tree, translates as, "When you move, then I move, and we'll all move together." Isn't that gorgeous? Let's have a listen.

was the soft, dulcet tones of Irish-American songstress Kathy Ryan with her song Carrick Reed from her 2001 album Somewhere Along the Road. This song is apparently one of Kathy's favourite songs that she's written, and it's about the infamous Carrick Reed rope bridge in County Antrim in Northern Ireland. Her lyrics capture the challenge of crossing the treacherously narrow walk that hangs 80 feet above the North Sea. In a 2009 interview, she reflected, "How do you get across that bridge? You have to hold on and let go. And you do the same when you're giving your heart. How much to share, how much to hold back." What a beautiful way to describe the pushes and pulls of love. Before that was The Duchess, a harmonic and textured musical treat from Nos, a neo-traditional Scottish folk band from Orkney. Next up, we have Baroque with Tonhir, a lively and fervent Fesnoz song from Brittany. Now, if you don't know what Fesnoz is, the words directly translate as night festival, and it's a type of traditional Breton musical festival with dancing in groups and live musicians playing acoustic instruments. Most dances at Fesnoz are practiced in a chain or in a circle, and it's this staple way that modern Bretons connect with their culture and ancestry. Here it is.

We've just heard The 50 Reels by Trip, a six-piece Glasgow-based trad band who leave no nook or cranny unexplored in their search for songs to play from across the Celtic diaspora. Band members from Scotland, Ireland and Isle of Man seamlessly blend their influences to produce this tight and modern expression of that trad sound. Before that was Kaya Dunny by Welsh language poet and musician Gwyneth Glyn. Kaya Dunny is a burial kiss dating back at least to the early Bronze Age, and Glyn's lyrics capture her fascination with this ancient and magical place near her home in Crickieth in North Wales. Now let's jump back to the Isle of Man to hear Emma Christian's Iri Suas, a traditional early morning Manx melody that translates to Arise Up.

That was My Young Man's a Cornish Man by the Oggymen, a band of 11 lovely lads singing the songs of their fathers, rooted in the rich musical traditions of Cornwall. Fun fact, Oggy is slang for a Cornish pasty. Before that, we heard the awesomely stomping Laughing Wolf Mountain Madness by Scottish fiddler Alistair Fraser with Paul Matchless, and Step It Up Mary by Irish-Australian band The Barley Shakes. Now, this is an old Irish tune with a really cool reggae beat. This song is more often known in the session scene as Step It Out Mary instead of Step It Up Mary, but it's that reggae play on words. And it was actually originally a children's skipping song from Ireland that you would also hear sort of sung in those areas of Western England where you had a lot of the Irish settling after the famine. Heading up to Scotland now, we're going to have a listen to Caper Cayley's version of an old Scottish barn dance song, first recorded by Alan Lomax in 1951 when traditional Gaelic singer Kitty MacLeod sang it to him in her living room. Kitty hails from the Isle of Lewis and continues to be one of our most important sources of traditional Scottish music from the region. I was hoping to share the recording with you, but unfortunately haven't been able to gain permission from the Lomax Digital Archives to do that. However, I can share the story from the recording with you. So Kitty describes the song as being a love song, with the lyrics, "My treasure is, my love is, my darling is, the shepherd. He's coming across the sea, he's coming to wed me, he's coming across the ford, he's going to choose the dark-eyed maiden who is me." Now, this was her paraphrasing of what the lyrics meant, so this might not be word for word exactly what the song sings. Here is Caper Cayley's version from their 2000 album, Najura.

That was one of my favourite Scottish folk bands, Malinky, with Term Time, a traditional ballad also known as The Weary Farmers. This ploughman's song tells of the harsh treatment suffered by farm labourers at the hands of their employers. Malinky's version combines verses found in the Greg Duncan Folk Song Collection and Robert Ford's Vagabond Songs and Ballads of Scotland. And Malinky believe that by combining the two, they're giving a more complete narrative. Before Malinky, we heard the gorgeous track Arrow from Brady, Stewart, Green and Young, a vocal quartet of singer-songwriters from the Blue Mountains, playing a fusion of country folk, bluegrass, gospel, Celtic and roots music. I've got to give a shout out to Stephen Brady from the band here, who is also the powerhouse behind the Blue Shamrock Music and internet radio station, and a great supporter of my work here on the Celtic Session. So hello and thank you, Stephen. Well, that's about it for today, folks. I hope you've enjoyed the tunes and stories and, as always, felt a strengthening connection with our Celtic ancestors. I'd love to hear from you with feedback about the show or with any tunes you'd like to hear played on the program. So please feel free to flick me an email at The Celtic Session. That's thecelticsession at gmail.com. Our last song is one close to my heart called Erin Gra Machree, Island Love of My Heart by Dervish. It is an anthem of emigrant longings for a faraway home, with the chorus lilting, "Oh then, Erin Gra Machree, you're the only one for me. You're the fairest that my eyes did ever behold. You're the bright star of the west, the land St. Patrick blessed. You're the dear little isle so far away."

thank you so much for joining me for today's session, and I really look forward to sharing some more fantastic Celtic music from across the seven Celtic nations with you next week. You've been listening to The Celtic Session with Amy Dillon on City Park Radio. Garav ma'agaiv a ashtari agashlangafol. Thank you for listening, and bye for now.

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1: Lately, we've seen a high proportion of Australian records, which is gratifying to see on these hit parades. 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
5: 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Hope you're having a great day or a great evening. Have you had a wonderful week too? Have you been enjoying the World Cup festivities? Were you like everyone around Australia? Did you chuck a sickie to watch the World Cup go out at midday? Or did you just sort of jiggle the mouse while you were working from home? Either or, a great option. This is the show where we take you through an hour of the best new Australian music from all around the country, from all different genres. Whatever we can cram in, we're going to do it over the next hour. I'm usually joined by the wonderful Mick Rad, but Mick's off this week. He's doing other things. He had a bit too much on his plate, so that's okay. It's just me. My name is Jules Lefebvre, but that's all right. We have a stack of music to get through, so I promise you will not get sick of me. We're going to start off with one of our favourites. The wonderful Dan Sultan has returned with a brand new track called Needing Love. It was produced and recorded over in London with legendary UK songwriter Guy Chambers. We'll also chat about his new tour dates, his special run of intimate regional headline shows as well. Let's get into the Tuck Shop. This is Dan Sultan with Needing Love.

Oh boy. It's always good to kick off the show with a massive dose of gospel. That was Dan Sultan with his brand new track, Needin' Love. It was written, recorded, produced in the UK with legendary songwriter and producer Guy Chambers. Dan Sultan has just come off a run of a bunch of wonderful, intimate sort of regional dates around the country. He's going to be heading to London soon also to join Guy Chambers at the Voices with Guy Chambers concert series as well. Dan Sultan's also, he's going to headline Black Day Out next month alongside the Princess Theatre. It's alongside Betty Rays, Becca Hatch, Jem Casadale and Rox Lavi as well. It's an all-ages one up in Brizzy there. It's going to be absolutely huge. What an incredible lineup. Tickets are only $29 as well. So if you're up in Brizzy on the 24th of July, get yourself along. That'll be an absolutely amazing gig. You're listening to The Tuck Shop on the Community Radio Network. We broadcast out of 2SER in Sydney. My name is Jules. I'm so happy to be with you. This is the show where we take you through the best new Australian music from all around Australia, all across the country, every single genre we're going to cram it in. And the first song we play on the show every week is a First Nations artist. And we would like to take this moment to acknowledge the traditional custodians of the land, the Gadigal people of the Eora Nation, and also the Yugambeh people, where Mick, my co-host, usually broadcasts from, and their continuing connection to land, sea and community. And we pay our respects to elders past and present. The Tuck Shop, 2SER and Community Radio Network recognise and respect their cultural heritage, beliefs and relationship with the land, which continue to be important to the descendants of these and other tribes people living on the land today. We aim to passionately listen to the connection, stories, life and music from all Aboriginal and Torres Strait Islanders and remember that this always was and always will be Aboriginal land. Of course, you maybe can hear it in my voice a bit. I've been a bit sick this week. I'm over it now, but I've still got a bit of head congestion. So if I sound like I'm talking through a bunch of pillows, that's just how my voice sounds this week. So I do apologise if it's a little bit hard on the old eardrums, but that's okay. We've got plenty of music to soften the blow between having to hear my vocals. We are going to head up to Brizzy now with a new track from the wonderful Worm Girls, who are back with a brand new single called Kills Me Like You Do. It's off the back of a huge 2025. They released their self-titled debut album. It landed in the ARIA charts, which is amazingly cool. Headed to South by Southwest Sydney, went on a bunch of national tours. This is the first piece of music since then. Let's get into it. This is Worm Girls with Kills Me Like You Do.

0: You're listening to The Tuck Shop on the Community Radio Network, and you just heard a song called Light Blue from a band called Cell Towers. They're out of Melbourne, Footscray. They say they write and rehearse from within an electric factory in Footscray. And they've just released a brand new EP. It's called High Speed, High Five. They've been gigging around town for a little while now. I've been getting a lot of buzz on our sister community radio stations down there, PBS, 3RRR, all the good ones, 4ZZZ up in Brizzy as well. And they've just released that brand new EP. I really love it. Obviously, this post-punk sound has kind of taken over, particularly Melbourne, but I think all of Australian music over the last couple of years. And I love it. So I'm all for it. And the new EP is really, really great. I haven't actually heard that much of Cell Towers before the email landed in the inbox this week, which is part of the reason why I love doing this show, because I'm just always discovering new Australian music, even when I think that I'm sort of across it all. More bands pop out of the woodwork, and I absolutely love it. They've got a couple of shows coming up. If you're around Sydney, the venue Lazy Thinking on Friday, 3rd of July, they're going to be playing there. They'll be joined by Textile Ranch, Tracked, and As of Now, which is crazy. And they'll also be up in Brizzy the next week, Friday, July 10th, with supports from Ancient Channels and The Bikes as well. Apologies if you missed my announcement before, but I'm getting over a cold, so my voice is a bit awry this week, so I do apologise, but we'll get through it. Before that, you heard Coffin with Sleep In It, of course, the punk act out of the Northern Beaches. They've been doing it for years and years and years, and you know what? They've just announced that they've signed to Doom Records, home of the family of King Gizzard and the Lizard Wizard, and all of the subsequent projects of all of the King Gizzard family as well. And they've also just announced, Coffin have announced, a brand new documentary called 10,000 Miles from Oslo, and they've also announced a run of international film premieres across Australia, Europe, UK and North America as well. So basically this new documentary, 10,000 Miles from Oslo, documents the band's 20-year journey from pubs to going all around the world touring and just being an incredible punk band, and tracing their story from teenage beginnings to their emergence as an internationally recognised act. And it's built from more than two decades of archival footage, interviews, unseen material, life on the road. The film offers an intimate portrait of the friendships, persistence and culture that shamed them. So unfortunately, if you're around Sydney, two of their screenings have already sold out. July 1st, July 2nd, it's Cinema Nova in Melbourne has sold out, and then Dendy Newtown, Sydney has sold out, but they've got a couple more shows there. So they'll have additional ones at Cinema Nova in Melbourne and at Dendy Newtown in Sydney. Still, tickets are available if you want to get around and support Coffin and see that film. Otherwise, you can also catch it if you're in Berlin or Austin or LA, New York, London, Manchester, and then finally Oslo as well. There'll be a bunch of Q&As with Coffin and director Jake Laderman at those screenings as well. So really cool project from the punk band. And up the top, you heard Worm Girls with Kills Me Like You Do, the rock act out of Brizzy, following up their debut album, which came out in 2025. And they went on a bunch of tours, hit up stages at South by Southwest Sydney. It arrives during Pride Month. That track, it celebrates queer joy and self-expression. They say it captures the euphoric rush of unrestrained, dramatic love. And it has just that incredible, incredible duo of the bassist and the drummer and it's Angie and Nico in Worm Girls that just lock together for this just incredible kind of this rush, and every single Worm Girls track has it, and I just cannot get enough of them. I absolutely love it. And you are listening to The Tuck Shop on 2SER, broadcasts from 2SER throughout the Community Radio Network. I'm usually joined by the wonderful Mick, but he's elsewhere this week, so you've just got me, but that's okay. We better get back to the music because we've got a lot to get through. This is a wonderful one, one of my favourite new projects that has come out recently. It's Gordy, who shared a brand new EP, Nylon, out of nowhere. Just released it, recorded it, and then just dropped it with no prior warning, no promotion, no nothing. Just said, here's an EP, here's a bunch of songs that I've done. Please enjoy them. And this is the opener of the EP. It's called Forget About Dying. 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

0: sort of the COVID lockdowns. And they said Lily Kinnon, Rikili Clark and Lucy Warriner, that is Sweetie, they formed in the middle of the 2020 COVID lockdowns with very little musical experience and a desire to learn how to play, and starting the band seemed like the quickest way to get there, they said, and they haven't stopped since. They've released a couple of EPs and they've earned a reputation for playing these amazingly raucous, chaotic live shows. They're really, really cool. If you get the chance to see them live, definitely do it. And they've just dropped that brand new single. It's called Godzilla. And lead singer Lily says of the track that, "I wrote this song imagining I was a character literally turning into Godzilla. From her soft, fragile human form, she becomes a massive 50-foot monster full of rage, smashing down buildings and ripping things up. Who hasn't wanted that at some point in their life? Or is it better to be the hapless babe being crushed in a fist?" It's really, really cool. I love that driving bass in the background, that real sense of kind of darkness, a bit of sort of industrial post-punk in there, of course. As we were talking about before, post-punk is everywhere. It doesn't stop. That's great, because I love it. Really cool from Sweetie, their new single Godzilla. Before that, Ghost Care out of Perth with their brand new single Never Knew. The bands are also announcing a national headline tour for September. They'll be heading around Sydney, Brisbane, Melbourne and Frio as well. They're going to be playing the Black Bear Lodge in Brizzy on the 10th of September. The following day, they'll be at Bootleggers in Sydney, and they'll be zooming down to the band room in Melbourne on the 12th, and finishing it up with a hometown show over at Mojo's in Frio on the 19th. So if you're into Ghost Care, definitely check it out. And up the top, the wonderful new track from Gordy, Forget About Dying. It's off her brand new EP, Nylon, which is her modern age manifesto, she calls it. And she strips it all back, and she says it's about giving weight to the things that are important and letting go of the rest. The whole thing was recorded live to tape with Tim Fitz from Middle Kids, who's an amazing producer, does a lot of work with many Australian artists that we play here on the show, with Ben Corbett on guitar as well. And she's had a busy time. Of course, she released her album not too long ago, her new album, Like Plasticine, which was absolutely gorgeous. And then she went on a national headline tour around Australia. She supported of Monsters and Men, released another deluxe edition. Plus, she had support tours for Foster the People, David Gray and Lapsley in there. She's got an upcoming solo tour of the US across September and October, which is amazing. And then I always forget, while running through all of this, that Gordy's also a doctor and works as a doctor. I'm not sure if she's currently working at the moment, but she certainly has worked as a practicing doctor in the past, which is just amazing. Can't get enough of Gordy. And now it's time for this.
1: It's Stuck Shop, track of the week.
0: Oh yes, it is Tuck Shop Track of the Week. I was so excited I forgot to put my mic on there for a second. Our Track of the Week was a clear one this week. There was an obvious candidate that we had to go with. One of our favourite acts that burst out a few years ago and just went completely and utterly gangbusters. It's 1300, the hip-hop crew, and they've just dropped a brand new single called Clear Out the Room. They've also just announced their signing to Universal Music in Korea as well. They said, "We're excited to work on this new chapter of 1300. The team is aligned with our vision. We're going back to our roots and making art that draws from the past and makes us hyped up for the future." Clear Out the Room is huge. Icy beats, huge bass-boosted vocals. It's a bit of a new era for 1300, of course, but it's still them. It's still undeniably them. And we're so excited they're back. So this is our track of the week. This week, let's get into it. It's 1300. Clear Out the Room.

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1: Hey, 2010 future right in front of me. Damn, I couldn't think of what I wanna be. I can hear my inner child calling me. Told me everything I got is all I need. Industry's bugging, I'ma show them something back when I was cooking up a summer week. Younger me is on the rise like you lit a fire under me. I just know I gotta chase it, don't wanna waste it. Throw my vision up for raving, I look amazing.

0: You're listening to The Tuck Shop on the Community Radio Network, broadcasting out of 2SER, and you just heard Call Me For A Good Time from Dice. That sounded rather exasperated. Didn't mean to be. Call Me For A Good Time from Dice is their brand new single from their upcoming second album, which is called I Thought The Altitude Would Make It Worth The View. It's going to be out at the end of July, right at the end of July, 31 July. And they've also just announced a massive tour in support of the record that's going to take them basically all around the country. I think they may even be lapping the country once or twice, starting off at the Gov in Adelaide on Saturday, 8th of August. Then they're going to be heading through Rockhampton, Mackay, Townsville, Sunshine Coast, Tivoli, the Northern up in Byron, the Hoey Moey, the incredible Hoey Moey venue in Coffs Harbour. Shout out to the Hoey Moey. The Metro in Sydney on Saturday, 29th of August. La La La's down in Wollongong, Canberra, Torquay, the Northcote Theatre in Melbourne on Saturday, the 5th of September. And then heading back over to their hometown, Perth, the Astor Theatre, on Friday, 11th of September. And then on the following day, they'll be playing the Dunsborough Tavern over there as well. Love that track. They've gone in a bit of a different direction for this new album. It's a little bit more atmospheric. They've kind of beefed out the instrumentation slightly. And if you thought while listening to that, oh God, there's some really lovely synths in there, sounds really, really beautiful, they come courtesy of Jay Watson, from Pond and Tame Impala, and also his own personal project, Gum, and being a multi-instrumentalist for many bands over in Perth. So he jumped on the track and supplied the synths for that one. So that is really, really cool. Before that, you heard Noah Hill with It's All In My Head. Noah Hill, you might know him as 1/5 of the acclaimed Australian band Parcels. He's finally stepped out under his own name with debut solo single, It's All In My Head. That is coming out. That's going to be, we think, part of a larger project. We're unsure, but we'll see where it goes. He's also just announced some shows over in the UK, US and EU in September. He's got a couple of headline shows in Sydney and Melbourne in July as well. Before that, the wonderful Dobby, Free Your Mind, of course, the proud Filipino and Morowari composer and rapper, just dropped a new single. It's going to be off his upcoming second album, Marshmallow, also out 31st of July. And up the top, 1300. I called them 1300 before. That's not what it is. 1300 hip hop crew out of Western Sydney with their brand new single, Clear Out the Room. Goodness me, we better get going. I better get going. Thanks so much for joining me this week to run through the best new Australian music here on The Tuck Shop, taking you out with some dance. This is What's So Not with Mr. Carmack and Benny. It's called Mona Lisa. Have a good one.
1: I'm so drippy, they mix me with coke. I got this new chain and custom cut. I don't get in line, I get on lists.

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Andrew Lampkin with you here for the next hour, and coming up, the usual mix of new, old, relevant and fun as you've come to find us doing here each week. 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

0: This is Giving to Gill. The number of people killed in Russia's massive overnight attack on Kyiv has risen to 18. Emergency services are sifting through the rubble of collapsed residential blocks ripped apart by the sustained barrage. Sarah Rainsford is in Kyiv in one of the areas hit.
1: Just walking down the road, there's ash blowing into my face in the wind. And in front of me, there's a 9-story building with the whole end of it completely blown off. There's a huge heap of concrete and brick that looks like it's just slid down the front of the building. Right up at the top of what's left of this building, I can see 3 emergency workers in blue overalls and red hard hats picking through the debris. We've been told that there are 6 people still missing. I don't know if there's any chance of finding them amongst all of this.
0: Health officials in Gaza say 15,000 people with war injuries or life-threatening diseases cannot access the treatment they need, and 300 have died while waiting for medical evacuation. Afflicted people face multiple challenges in trying to leave Gaza, as Lucy Williamson explains from Jerusalem.
2: We've been speaking to some of the 15,000 people that Gaza's Hamas-run health ministry says have already been approved for medical evacuation, and they're waiting to leave. But for each one of those patients, in order to leave Gaza, they need to be placed with a host country for treatment, and then they need to start the complicated logistics of actually getting to that country, including security checks. So all of that has led to a long backlog of people with injuries, with serious illnesses, who've survived the war but are now facing a healthcare system in ruins.
0: Police in northeast Thailand are trying to establish how an 11-year-old boy managed to steal his parents' pickup truck before crashing into a group of pilgrim monks. 8 were killed and more than 20 were injured. There are reports the boy has special educational needs. Panisa Emosha reports from Bangkok.
3: Some local media reported that the boy has special needs, though police say they have not verified the claim, as the boy remains too distressed to be interviewed. Authorities said he is being cared for under a child protection process rather than being held in standard police custody. Police have also contacted a guardian.
0: Hundreds of rescuers are trying to save a Venezuelan man who was found alive in the rubble after last week's twin earthquakes. Hernan Gil is trapped under the ruins of the shopping centre where he worked as a security guard in the coastal city of Catia La Mar. Teams from 7 countries have been working around the clock since he was located on Monday. They've managed to give him water, but say it may take many hours to extract him because the structure is so unstable. This is the world news from the BBC. The International Criminal Court says it's concerned by the decision by Mali and Burkina Faso to withdraw from the court. The Hague-based tribunal warns the move could weaken global efforts to end impunity. It comes just a week after Niger's military government initiated its own withdrawal. The British Prime Minister, Keir Starmer, has apologised on behalf of the state for its role in forced adoptions in the decades after the Second World War. An estimated 185,000 babies were taken from their mothers, with thousands of women pressured into giving up their children because they were unmarried. Sir Keir told Parliament that the state had failed the women and their children.
4: It is a stain on our history. Mothers, many young, vulnerable and without support, were coerced, bullied or misled into feeling that they had no choice but to have their children taken away from them. What a thing to do.
0: A young couple in Indonesia's conservative Aceh province have been publicly caned after being convicted of violating Islamic law by kissing during a TikTok live stream. A Sharia court ordered the man and woman both receive 21 cane lashes in a public park in the provincial capital for physical intimacy outside of marriage. At least 100 people watched the public punishment. Amnesty International said the punishment was a horrifying act of discrimination. The European Union's top court has upheld a record $4.7 billion fine given to the owner of Google for anti-competitive practices. The European Court of Justice dismissed an appeal by Alphabet, which sought to overturn the penalty imposed by the European Commission in 2018. The fine related to the use by Google of its Android mobile operating system to block rivals. BBC News.
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0: sleeping in the drawer. The imp lies curled up in the corner. The body keeps the score.
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my legacy. I miss school, mal one pin balls with the match attack stats, chatting what's in form. Just do it bad, trying to stash it all in with a JD bag till it all got torn. I miss school when we used to kick ball. Every day I had a poster of Bex on the wall. Looking

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Jesus, please.

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1: If you had one shot, one opportunity.

Lose Your Kryptonite, performed by Tyler Hates Life. An awesome cover there of two sweet tracks. And you're on Definition Radio with the K-Man. Going back now to 2015. Let's hear from NF off his album Mansion. It was a track originally released the year before, but made its way onto the full length. Here's NF from 2015 with All I Have.

0: flashing back to 2015 NF All I Have. You're on Definition Radio, and to a crew that's been going for decades, here's the Tunnel Rats with We On Top.
1: It's time to know the truth about us.

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0: Yeah. Shout out to Daniel in the lion's den. Shout out to David and his mighty men. What up, Samson? Yeah. Warriors for God.
1: Folks, this army that God is raising up is going to be the most dedicated army on the face of the earth. Never before anyone is pure, devoted, and fearless as this remnant is coming forth. They're going to come forth and do exploits, and they're going to shake hell, literally.
2: Yeah, Warriors for God. Some good Aussie stuff there. Vital One and Third Kind. I'm the K-Man. DefinitionRadio.com for the full playlist. Let's play some more of the tunes. Some of my faves on Definition. Here's Soup the Chemist, a veteran MC with a veteran DJ, DJ Gabriel, the Sam.

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Makes me think it's been a while, if ever. There's been a Lecrae to Australia collab. But yeah, from the UK, that was Still Shady with Lean. On Definition, here's some more sweet hip-hop tunes. Indie Tribe with Tribe on the Move.

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1: Oosh, I'm into that. Bars Feiger, we hard wired to charge forth like a large force rolling like car tigers. Banners flagging, we can't hide it. We far-sighted, Jesus is king, and we bend the knee like arthritis.
0: Let me pour a portion of my thoughts, provided items for my rhyming. 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
1: far-sighted, Jesus is king, and we bend the knee like arthritis.

0: 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Prof, my brother. Love that, my G. Crosswords, commission, common prayer, collective all day. Jesus all day. It's Lord.
1: 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And here's Paradox again with Eterna taking turns.
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2: Hold it with an open hand, cause nothing's ever final, and all of our departures mark a new arrival. 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After all, don't you know that things go in cycles? Hold it with an open hand, cause nothing's ever final. After all, don't you know that things go in cycles?
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You're on Definition Radio, and I've been playing some of my favourite tunes on Definition, as well as some flashbacks. We went back 10 years to NF, and now we're going to go back 20 years to the Lightheaded Crew, Braille, Jose Moore, and Omega Watts with Timeless.

from 2005. That was Lightheaded Crew with Timeless. And yeah, I reckon it's proof that. And here on Definition Radio is River Movement from 2024 with It All Goes Away. It

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K-Man signing out.

A big start to the breeze this week with Ali McGregor, supported by Ben Winkleman piano, Sam Anning double bass and Ben Hendry drums, and featuring special guest James Morrison playing trumpet on Hoagie Carmichael's classic piece, Georgia on My Mind. Now, welcome to The Breeze, a program again coming from the studios of 4MBS Classic FM, MBS Light Digital Radio and Silver Memories Nostalgia Radio in Brisbane, right away around Australia on the Community Radio Network. And more of James Morrison, this time leading his Academy Jazz Orchestra.

James Morrison and his Academy Jazz Orchestra, an old favourite, Tenderly. Wonder how many of those young musicians are still playing jazz. Be interesting to find out. Same goes with the Adelaide Connection. Here they are with Don Burrows. Squeeze Me.

Australia's favourite vocal ensemble, doing it a cappella that time, The Idea of North, My One and Only Love. And before that, Don Burrows and his group, with members of the Adelaide Connection from Adelaide University, recorded in 1985, Squeeze Me, the Fats Waller song. And from 1961, this is a bit of a classic, with the Bill Evans Trio.

Very famous recording by Beloved's trio, Waltz for Debbie, recorded in New York in 1961. Bill Evans piano with Scott LaFaro bass and Paul Motion drums. And somebody's trying to get in for a little bit of extra. We won't let them because Art Blakey and the Jazz Messengers are here. You know, it's only a paper moon.

Blakey and the Jazz Messengers drifting off into the distance with the music by Harold Arlen. It's Only a Paper Moon. Not a bad sort of a lineup with the Jazz Messengers. They vary from recording to recording. Lee Morgan trumpet, Wayne Shorter tenor sax, Bobby Timmons piano, Jimmy Merritt bass, and Art Blakey the leader playing drums. Recorded in 1960 and recorded a year earlier is the Dave Brubeck Quartet.

Dave Brubeck Quartet from Time Out in 1959, Blue Rondo a la Turk. Just wonderful stuff. Love it. The year I started high school, actually, and I was well and truly into the Dave Brubeck Quartet even then. Going back a few years prior to that, to 1956, is Milt Jackson with Kenny Clarke playing drums, Lucky Thompson tenor sax, and Wendell Marshall bass. Fred's Mood, written by Kenny Clarke and Milt Jackson. A little bit of research I've done has thrown up the fact that nobody really knows who Fred was. It wasn't based on anybody in particular. Milt Jackson just thought, we'll call it Fred's Mood and be done with it.

Mel Jackson and Friends and Fred's Mood. As we said, we don't know who Fred is, was, or whatever. Doesn't matter. You're listening to The Breeze on the Community Radio Network.

James Jones and the Big Band, and from the 1990 TV series Come In Spinner, an old favourite, Body and Soul. And Vince Jones featured throughout the series, I think in four parts. He didn't have a speaking part, and he was just listed on the credits as the singer, Vince Jones, which made him very, very happy indeed. Here's a song written by Vince Jones, both music and lyrics. It's called Blue, and this is Katie Noonan.

And our song by Katie Noon, Blue, with Zach Harron, her husband playing tenor sax, Sam Kiever's piano, Phil Stack bass, and Evan Minnell drums, recorded in 2020. Well, thanks for your company on The Breeze this week. Hope we can get together again very, very soon, somewhere around Australia, on the Community Radio Network. Enjoy the week ahead. I'm John Deegan. Ciao for now.

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1: Get out those old

How you doing, everybody? This is Dave Rentz welcoming you to the Hit Parade of Yesterday, a program of the music from the 1920s and 30s. We're here every week at this time and present a variety of personalities and orchestras from that period, mostly from the U.S., but quite a few from the U.K. as well. Let's start off with a few of the prominent ladies that featured in music in the 1930s. We'll begin with Mildred Bailey.

believe it's me, do you? 'Cause you knew me when, didn't you? Always was so gay, wasn't I? 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
1: Four female vocalists opening up the program for today. We just heard the voice of Alice Faye in 1933. She was the good-looking star of several films, married to Phil Harris as well. And before that, Lita Roberti, who was also in a number of films in the early 1930s, late 1920s. She sang I've Got a Cousin in Milwaukee. And then we heard from Ella Logan in 1935 with Lost My Man. And opening up the show, For Sentimental Reasons, the wonderful Mildred Bailey in 1936. And you're listening to the Hit Parade of Yesterday.

is the reason why I kissed the blues goodbye. 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I feel so doggone good, I better knock on wood. My mama's in town, yes sir. Now all the kissing that I've been missing, you can bet that I'm gonna get. And here's the reason why I kiss the blues goodbye. Cause my mama's in town, I'm screaming that my mama's in town, yes sir.

some very good transfers there from the late 1920s. That was I'm Gonna Meet My Sweetie Now, Jean Golquette and his orchestra. Jean was a Frenchman who moved to the U.S. in 1911 and then around 1924 bought the Greystone Ballroom because he had a feeling that hot music was coming. And he was right. He had a big success with that ballroom. And in his orchestra, he had Bix Beiderbecke, Frankie Trumbauer, Joe Venuti, Danny Polo, and others. And that recording was from 1927. And before that, the man with the top hat, Ted Lewis, and his band in 1926 with My Mama's in Town. And Ted started performing in 1910 and went right on through for the next 60 years. I remember seeing him on television from time to time when I was a boy. His hi-hat was his trademark, and that was from 1926. And we let off that set with Ace Brigode and his 14 Virginians. And Ace played the violin, clarinet, and a few other instruments, and got work from at least that period, 1925, right through to the 1950s. So there's a bit of history about some of these interesting old orchestras. But let's continue with the music.

caller, got a great big date.

bad day I laid my eyes on you and I, says I. Gee, she's worth a try. Little by little, I try to win you. Morning and night, I try to do right.

No doubt if you listen to this program, you know who that orchestra was, because they opened the program and closed the program. Guy Lombardo and the Royal Canadians. They were from London, Ontario, Canada, and came south to the U.S. in 1927, and they remained there right through the 70s, playing at hotels in mostly in New York City. Their early days were strongly influenced by the jazz era, but they settled on the Swedish music this side of heaven. And many, if not most, of the vocals were by Carmen Lombardo, one of the brothers of Guy Lombardo, the leader. And Carmen was a songwriter as well. Anyways, before that we heard the Coon Sanders Orchestra with Got a Great Big Date with a Little Bitty Girl. That was Joe Sanders played the piano and Carlton Coon was the drummer, and that was recorded in 1929, and Joe Sanders belted out the vocal. And opening up that set, My Strongest Weakness Is You, the Ipana Troubadours, which was a Sam Lannon group. Sam made about 2,000 recordings under various names. Smith Ballou was the singer on this one, from about 1929. The orchestra included people like Artie Schutt, Babe Brusson, Tommy Dorsey, and Leo McConnell. Let's listen to a group that only made 6 recordings. So I think he deserves a little bit of airtime here. It's a group led by a fellow named Slats Randall.

But you got an orchard. You've got those waves, those taking waves that make me rush off to Cartier's for a wedding ring.

A jazzy tune from Fred Waring's Pennsylvanians in 1925. That band became more of a society orchestra, performing in fancy hotels and holiday places in the mountains outside of New York. And he had a TV program that went into the 1950s.

Before that, we heard You've Got That Thing, Leo Reisman and his Society Music from 1929. Frank Luther did the singing. Leo played the violin and had very good musicians in his orchestra, including one Eddie Duchin, who played the piano and went on to form his own orchestra. Leo had music that you could hear in hotels in New York probably every night. And leading off that set, I'm a Ding Dong Daddy from Dumas, Slats Randall and his orchestra. He only made 6 recordings. That's a pity because they're pretty good. The only known member of the orchestra was Joe Roberts, who played banjo, and Slats is believed to have been the vocalist. He must have done something to someone, and they told him to get lost. He only made 6 recordings.

Turn on the heat. Horace Harton is Californians, and 1929. It was from the movie Sunny Side Up from that same year, and you can see it in its entirety on YouTube. Just search for Sunny Side Up. The words, music, and dialogue in the movie was from De Silva, Brown, and Henderson, the famous songwriting trio, and you'll see just how many famous tunes came out of that movie. I won't tell you how many times I've seen it. Before that, Singing in the Rain, The Rollickers, a Fred Rich orchestra from 1929, featuring the Dorsey brothers and many others. And we let off that set with My Blue Heaven, Don Voorhees and his orchestra in 1927, Louis James doing the singing, and Miff Mole had that trombone solo. Well, we started out with some girls. Let's finish up with some girls.

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I ain't afraid of snakes, dear, and little mice, oh, they don't mean a thing. I'd go barefoot all winter long if you fall for me in the spring. 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I laugh at danger, and I hear the fruit within me. It's crying for to have it clean. Why, I'd go barefoot all winter long if you fall for me in the spring. Why, I even climb up on the Woolworth building. I stand right out on the ledge, and I sing that I go barefoot all winter long if you fall for me in the spring. Why, I'd even fly up in an airplane. I'd fly it without any tail or any wings. I'd keep that airplane up in the sky all winter long if you fall for me in the spring. I saw the limit for you, dear, proving the love that I feel. And although I'd be bruised all black and blue, dear, ha, ha, ha, I laugh at torture, and all that I say.

Helen Kane, the Boop Boop Badoop girl from 1930. She rose to fame in the mid to late 1920s, and her star fell into the ocean just about as quick as that in the early to mid 1930s. She was involved in a lawsuit because there were a lot of imitators, and she felt that they ruined her career, but she lost the case, but made a few records and was on the radio and was very popular, as were the other gals that imitated her, Catherine Wright, Mae Kestel, and Annette Hanshaw. Well, that's it for the Hit Parade of yesterday for today. I hope there was something there for you, and if you enjoyed the music, you'll come around next week for more of the same. So, till we meet again, Dave Rentz wishing you good luck, and goodbye from Coranda.

Hi there. You're listening to, and I thank you very much, the Dirt Music Radio Show. Coming to you as it does every week from the studios of 2SER. Stuart Kipps, my name. Thanks for joining me. And if you're wondering what Dirt Music is all about, let me tell you. Dirt Music is a radio show about music that comes from the heart and takes no prisoners. Absolutely no prisoners. What you're about to hear can come from right across the musical spectrum, just so long as it's made with no concession whatsoever to fad or to fashion. So it's another week, another Dirt Music. Lots of music to get through. Some of it's old, some of it is new, and some of it, of course, is in between. As always, an emphasis on new and Australian music this week. And we're going to start with two Australian artists I love very much, even though one of them is based in Brooklyn in the United States. That is LaLuke, who've got a new album coming very, very soon called Sweet Thief. And we're going to start the show listening to a song from it called No One Else's Pen. And then another artist from Melbourne, who I adore, Grace Cummings. She's got an album coming soon called A Blood Horse. And the song we're going to listen to from it is called I'm Not Crazy. You're listening to Dirt Music.

We are underway this week on Dirt Music with two very fine new songs. LaLook with No One Else's Pen and Grace Cummings with I'm Not Crazy. Both of those artists have got new albums coming very, very soon, and I'm excited for both. Now, an artist from Melbourne who I admire very much, Richard J. Franklin. He's got an album which was recorded a number of years ago, but it's now finally seeing the light of day. Discovering Liapin Amara, if I've pronounced that correctly. I hope I have. This is a song from it called A River to the Sea.

three tunes there, all of them are by Australian artists, and all three of them new releases, even though the first one we listened to is from an album that was recorded a few years ago. But that doesn't matter, because it is a magnificent album from Richard J. Franklin, and the song we listened to called River to the Sea. After that, from Sydney, the Love Tones with Times We Fall, and then a band I saw not so long ago performing with William Crichton in Sydney. They're based up in the Hunter Valley region of New South Wales, the Magpie Diaries, with a new song from them, a very appropriate song called Winter's Back. Now, let's have a listen to something sort of new, sort of old, from Rodney Crowell, who's obviously having a bit of a trawl through his archives. And he's released an album which was recorded a while back called Then Again. And because of its historical background, it does feature the voice of Guy Clark, along with artists that are still with us, such as Lyle Lovett and Emmylou Harris. It also includes this terrific song we're about to listen to. I'm sure it's about Leonard Cohen. It is If I Could Speak to Leonard. It's absolutely wonderful. See what you think.

Hope very much that you're enjoying Dirt Music this week. Stuart Coop with you. Lots more tunes to play. But let me tell you about the three that we just listened to. The very, very great Rodney Crowell. One very, very fine songwriter and singer. If I could speak to Leonard, tell me it's not about Leonard Cohen. Of course it is. I even looked up the discrepancy between, or the difference between their birth dates. It's about Leonard Cohen. And after that, some blues rock from Western Australia, Justin Davies, with a song from him called The Library. And then a band who has built up quite a following over the course of two tours of this country, the Merry Wallopers. I believe they're coming back early next year, and a brand new song from them called Crowns of England. Now, the great Van Morrison seems to be trying to rival the likes of Neil Young, releasing a record every couple of weeks. In fact, the album that he brought out last year was so great, I thought that'll do for a while. And then apparently he brought one out in January. Completely escaped me until last week. It's called Somebody Tried to Sell Me a Bridge. And it's fantastic too. He's got Elvin Bishop, Taj Mahal, and a great array of other people playing with him on this record. His voice is still magnificent. His political views might be a bit sus, but hey, it's Van Morrison. Let's have a listen to the title track. Van Morrison with Somebody Tried to Sell Me a Bridge. I think when you sing like this, you could sell me just about anything. Somebody.

I love the fact that we've played virtually nothing but new music so far on Dirt Music this week. Okay, the Van Morrison album came out in January, but that qualifies as new. We did listen to the title track from the most recent album from that great singer, Somebody Tried to Sell Me a Bridge. After that, The Owls are a band, Sean McMahon's band from Melbourne. They've got a new song called Unfinished Business. And after that, from Victoria, a terrifically talented duo called Valley Road with a new song from them called Rising Moon. Time for me to say goodbye to those of you taking the syndicated show. Hope you can join me next week for another Dirt Music coming to you from the studios of 2SER and around Australia, thanks to the Community Radio Network. Going to finish this portion of the show, as I tend to do, with some jazz-orientated music. Nicholas Payton and Butcher Brown have got an album coming out on the 24th of July called A Supreme Blue. I think it's kind of a tribute to Miles Davis's A Kind of Blue and John Coltrane's A Love Supreme. Here's the only track available from it so far called Pursuance. That's the John Coltrane side of it. Have a listen.

0: 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Coming next is the BBC News, followed by Good Morning Country.
1: BBC News with Sue Montgomery. A man who was trapped for a week in rubble after twin earthquakes in Venezuela has been pulled out alive. Hernan Gil was buried under the ruins of the shopping centre, where he worked as a security guard in the coastal city of Catalamar. Teams from seven countries worked around the clock after he was located. Among them was Ezequiel Gallardo, a firefighter from Chile. He told the BBC more.
2: It was a huge rescue for us. It has more than 3 days of work, so we felt very good because we can give to the Venezuela people a little moment of happiness. It was really difficult for us. We have a building of 8 floors collapsed, and we have a person trapped in the second basement. So everything was really difficult, maybe one of the most difficult rescue we have made.
1: The Red Cross says one of its key warehouses in the Ukrainian capital was destroyed in a massive overnight attack by Russia that killed at least 21 people. A number of apartment blocks in Kyiv were also damaged. Sarah Rainsford reports from Kyiv.
3: We don't know what military targets Russia hit, if any, but this morning a hotel was on fire and a 9-story block of flats in ruins. Several people are still missing, including a teenage girl, and rescue teams fear they're buried under the concrete and the rubble of their home. Later, Volodymyr Zelensky himself visited the scene. Mr. Zelensky argued that Russia was targeting civilians because it's losing the war. He has promised to ramp up the pressure on Moscow even more in response.
1: There's been a bomb attack inside a crowded cafe in central Damascus. The Syrian authorities say 6 people were killed and at least 22 injured, making it the deadliest bombing since a suicide attack in a church last year. This man was close to the area and describes what he saw.
4: I was near the Palace of Justice when we heard an explosion in the area. We headed towards the scene to find out what had happened. Civil defense teams and security units arrived almost immediately and sealed off the area. There were casualties. The site remains cordoned off while the security forces are carrying out their work. They're also checking the area to make sure there aren't any other explosive devices or suspicious objects.
1: Peru has declared a 60-day state of emergency in about 40% of its districts, citing imminent danger from heavy rains linked to the weather phenomenon El Niño. It'll allow the government to carry out measures to reduce the very high risk in those districts. You're listening to the World News from the BBC. A Turkish comedian has been detained at Istanbul's main airport after his latest online stand-up routine was deemed to have insulted religious values. Deniz Göktaş had been returning from a trip abroad when he was arrested. Local media reported that his jokes about religion had prompted numerous complaints. Algerians have been voting to elect a new parliament in a ballot overshadowed by concerns about low turnout. Local journalists reported that polling stations in the capital Algiers were nearly empty, but elsewhere in the country, state television showed people queuing up to cast their ballots. Confidence about the new parliament's ability to bring about change is low, as Sally Nabil explains.
5: It's more about whether or not voters will care enough to make it to the polling stations in a country that was hoping to usher in drastic political change 7 years ago. Many are far more interested in following what their national football team is doing in the World Cup. Although some opposition parties who boycotted the parliamentary vote in 2021 are running in today's elections, there is a lot of scepticism about the new parliament's ability to bring about political change.
1: Separatist rebels in Indonesia's Papua region say they've shot dead a US pilot and set fire to his plane. The West Papua National Liberation Army say they killed Nicholas Goslin for violating its self-issued ban on civilian flights. The insurgent group claims the flights had been ferrying troops for Indonesia's military operations against them. India has asked WhatsApp to hold off rolling out a new feature that would let people chat using unique usernames, saying it could increase online fraud and scams. The Internet Freedom Foundation, a digital rights organisation, has criticised the government's notice.
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And a very good morning to you. Yes, it is Friday morning, the end of the working week for a lot, the start of work for others. And I know in New South Wales, public schools finish up today for their holidays. Others have been holidaying, the private schools in Queensland. You're still in your holidays. Whatever you're doing today, hope your day's shaping up to be a nice one. Well, folks, this morning we've got our rural livestock coming along. It'll be here in around 21 minutes from now, and we've got our album of the week, the final chat with Dean Perrott and his brand new album, Close to Home, his 20th anniversary studio album. We'll give you a chance to win a copy of that following the 6:30 news, and you will need to stay tuned for your cue to call. When I give you the cue, you ring and put your name in the draw. You could be the winner. Folks, it is a musical morning this morning, and you'll hear more music on this breakfast program than you would on any other breakfast program on the wireless. It is Walshy on Good Morning Country from the bunker in Harrington. And we'll get to that music mix right now with the Far Gone Beauty standing by. They'll get the music up and running on this Friday morning. It is the 3rd of July.

She burst onto the scene, the hairdresser from up in the Blue Mountains, and she had a love affair with utes and trucks, and has gone on to be a representative for the female trucking industry in America at their big conventions. Jane Denham, residing some of the time in Australia and some of the time in America. We started off with Trucker Chicks, a Farmer's Wife and Chick Ute. We are heading to the Rural Livestock Report, and we'll continue with Jane Denham, addicted to the diesel, road train fever, and a bit of Feral Kev and General Leroy to take us there.

Welcome to your daily market update, powered by Auctions Plus, Australia's largest ag marketplace. I'm Natasha Lobbin with today's report. Strong demand for restocker lambs and breeding sheep drove a sharp lift in the market this week, with the Auctions Plus Restocker Lamb Indicator, or ARLI, surging 115 cents to 1,664 cents a kilo dressed weight. Total commercial sheep offerings reached 35,795 head, up 48% on the previous week, while the overall clearance rate eased 6 percentage points to 83%. First Cross Ewe lambs led the market on a cents per kilogram basis, averaging 734 cents a kilo across 595 head at full clearance, while Merino ewe lambs averaged 784 cents a kilo with an 85% clearance rate, up 74 cents on the week. Shedding breed lambs also posted a strong gain of 65 cents a kilo to average 668 cents a kilo. At the top end of the dollars per head market, Scandian lamb first cross ewes averaged $410 a head and cleared fully, lifting $42 on the week, while Scandian lamb composite other breed ewes averaged $453 a head and 78% clearance. In a new prime line record from Narromine, New South Wales, a line of 360 station-mated prime line ewes, May-August 2025 drop, and weighing 55 kilos, returned $575 a head and will travel to a buyer in Crookwell, New South Wales. Crossbred lambs averaged 800 cents a kilo across 3,849 head at 100% clearance, easing 8 cents on the week. Merino weather lambs averaged 596 cents a kilo from 4,032 head at 80% clearance, nudging up 3 cents. Composite other breed lambs averaged 614 cents a kilo at full clearance. Non-station mated ewes accounted for 5,026 head, averaging $268 a head at 89% clearance, with the $166 to $312 a head range reflecting a broad mix of merino, shedding and composite types on offer. New South Wales remained the dominant supply state this week. Processor buyers accounted for 1.59% of purchasing activity across the sale. That concludes today's market update. 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

0: very good morning to you. Yes, it is Friday morning. It's July 3. And, folks, we're working our way through to the news and weather. And this half hour, I've done something a little different. I'm going to feature music from three good mates. Yes, we'll start off with Merle Haggard, Willie Nelson's... Oh, no, we won't. We'll start off with Waylon Jennings. Willie Nelson's in there, and Merle Haggard will come at the end of the bracket. We're going to feature Waylon, Willie and Merle in this section. It is Walshy on the wireless. Good morning. Hope your day's looking like a nice one. We'll look at that weather top of the hour.
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consolation is in the stardust of a song. 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

That's the title track for Willie Nelson's multi-award-winning album, Stardust. Because we're featured Waylon and Willie, and Willie with wives and girlfriends, and Pistol Pack and Mama, and Waylon Jennings with White Lightning, and the theme from the Dukes of Hazzard. And Sally was a good old girl. 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And we'll be back next week with more of Good Morning Country from the Bunker and Horsham. 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
4: Good morning, I'm Laura Devoy. A man who was trapped for a week in rubble after twin earthquakes in Venezuela has been pulled out alive. Hernan Gil was buried under the ruins of the shopping centre where he worked as a security guard. The BBC's Yugita Limoye was there when he was rescued.
5: Victor Torres, a Chilean firefighter, was the first to make contact with Hernan.
6: Tranquilo.
7: I feel calm. After the initial tension and after things got a little hard for us, these manoeuvres are not in the manuals, so we had to bring a lot of our knowledge and the results evident. So now we feel calm and happy for the Venezuelan people.
5: Just before Hernan's rescue, his wife, Luzbima Gonzalez, said she was excited to see him.
8: I'm very excited and thankful to God because he gave him another opportunity to live.
5: This was a small moment of hope amidst the despair that hangs over Venezuela.
4: The Royal Commission into Anti-Semitism and Social Cohesion has heard ex-owner Elon Musk argued footage of the Bondi terror attack was no worse than a gore movie. The E-Safety Commissioner, Julian Mingrant, fronted the inquiry late yesterday, where she said platforms were fighting for the right and ability to distribute and monetize violent content. She said the commission is fighting for X to take down such content, which includes the Bondi shooting and the killing of conservative American activist Charlie Kirk. A Victorian Liberal MP has launched an 11th-hour court challenge against her own party ahead of a meeting to decide her fate. Moira Deeming's legal action against the president of the Victorian Liberal Party is listed to be heard in the Supreme Court this morning. The state executive is due to meet tonight, where it's expected to decide to disendorse Ms Deeming ahead of the state election later this year. It comes after she accused another Liberal MP of assaulting her, a claim which was dismissed by police. At least 25 people have been killed in Russia's latest attack on Ukraine. The capital, Kyiv, was struck by drones and missiles overnight. Local authorities say 85 people were injured. The Vatican has excommunicated followers of a breakaway sect after it consecrated four bishops in direct defiance of Pope Leo. The sect was founded in 1970 and opposes modern reforms made by the Catholic Church. While the bishops were widely expected to be excommunicated, lay people were not. Pinball enthusiasts from around Australia are converging on Adelaide for the nation's largest pinball event. The inaugural Australian Pinball Expo opens today and will showcase more than 200 machines, including the 1931 Baffle Ball. Expo organiser Lyndon Carter spoke to National Radio News about what attendees can expect over the three-day event.
9: We wanted to put on a whole display, full-on expo where people could come in, play the games. We've got exhibitors selling parts, mods and actual pinball machines, so if you want to come in and buy a machine. We've got people in the industry coming to present seminars and Q&A sessions, charity auction, swap meets, we've got everything happening.
4: Turning to sport, in tennis, Alex de Minaur is through to the third round of Wimbledon. The men's fifth seed defeated Italian Adrian Mannarino 6-3, 6-2, 6-2. Fellow Aussie James Duckworth lost to ninth seed Flavio Caboli in four sets. In the women's draw, Maya Joint and Kim Birrell both lost their second round matches. And in the AFL, the reigning premiers have continued their return to form with a win over Geelong. Brisbane scored 8 goals in the opening term and remained in control, beating the Cats 19-9. 123 to 14-17-101.
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6: 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It's 6:04. Happy Friday, everyone. Yes, it's the third day of July 2026, the day before American Independence Day, the 4th of July. And celebrating the 4th of July, Vaughan Gibson will be playing Made in America to celebrate July the 4th in Reeling in the Years tomorrow afternoon. Okay, let's see what's happening weather-wise. Burnie today, showers and 14 degrees. Outlook for tomorrow, partly cloudy. Minimum 6, maximum 11. Just lost Devonport. Hang on, I'll get it back. There we go. Devonport today, shower or two, expecting a top of 14 degrees. Tomorrow, cloudy, minimum 6, maximum 12. Hobart area, shower or two developing, expecting a high today of 13 degrees. Outlook for tomorrow, showers easing, minimum 5, maximum 10. The Launceston area, shower or two, becoming less likely this morning. Winds northerly, 15 to 20 kilometres per hour, becoming light in the early morning. Expecting a top today of 14 degrees. Outlook for tomorrow, cloudy, minimum 3, maximum 12. Checking the mainland forecasts for today. Sydney, mostly sunny, 19 degrees. Showers for Melbourne, 15. Partly cloudy for Brisbane, 27. 19 degrees for Perth and partly cloudy. Shower or two for Adelaide, 15. Canberra showers and 10 degrees. And for Darwin today, mostly sunny, 32 degrees. Temperatures around the region, Cressy, 7. Launceston Airport, 6. Launceston, 6. And Lowhead, 10 degrees. It's 6:06, City Park Radio.

That's Lynn Anderson and Rose Garden on City Park Radio. Time is 6:09. And Australian singer-songwriter Kevin Johnson turns 84 today. Born in Rockhampton, Queensland, his first hit was Bonnie Please Don't Go in 1971. 2 years later, he had his next hit with Rock and Roll, I Gave You All the Best Years of My Life.

I can still remember when I bought my first guitar. Remember just how good the feeling was. Put it proudly in my car. And my family listened.

But I was always just one step behind you. '66 seemed like the year I was really going somewhere. We were living in San Francisco with flowers in our hair.

Kevin Johnson having a birthday today. That was his biggest hit, Rock and Roll. I Gave You the Best Years of My Life. And Australian singer-songwriter Kevin Johnson turns 84 today. It's 6:15, City Park Radio.

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1: Yes, and in The Hot Seat this afternoon, right after the 4 o'clock news, you'll meet John Dent, OAM, fresh from one of his many guest spots in our long lunch program. You'll learn more about John Dent and some Tasmanian history in the hot seat this afternoon after the 4 o'clock news on City Park Radio. It's 19 past six.

Sir Douglas Quintet, She's About a Mover at 21 past 6, City Park Radio. And Australian singer Judith Durham was born on this day in 1943. She passed away aged 79 on the 5th of August 2022. Born in Essendon, Melbourne, Judith is best known as lead vocalist with The Seekers. They first broke up in 1968, with Judith pursuing a solo career. In 1993, she rejoined the original group for a 25th anniversary reunion tour and the subsequent tours that followed. She suffered a stroke after coming off stage following a concert in Melbourne on May the 14th, 2013. After 3 months of rehabilitation, Judith was given the green light by her doctors to complete the tour, which celebrated The Seekers' 50th year. In 1997, she charted with I Am Australian, which was co-written by Seeker Bruce Woodley. Here's the fabulous voice of Judith Durham with Northern Lights.

The unmistakable voice of Judith Durham and Northern Lights. An Australian singer, Judith Durham, was born on this day in 1943. She passed away aged 79 on the 5th of August 2022. 27 past 6.

The Emotions, Best of My Love at City Park Radio, where the time is 29 to 7. Time to check some of the stories in this morning's Examiner newspaper. And tomorrow morning it'll be soccer fever right throughout the country. Yes, a win, a loss, and a draw has been enough for Australia to advance to the sudden death stage of the FIFA World Cup 2026. Now the Socceroos will face their moment of truth against the Pharaohs. That's Egypt. Yes, Australia versus Egypt tomorrow morning. You'll have to get up pretty early if you want to watch the game, though. It's scheduled for 4 a.m. in Dallas, but 4 a.m. is Australian time, and it'll be broadcast live and free on SBS and SBS On Demand. A prominent northern developer has said no one person can shoulder the burden of redeveloping the Bogue site. The comments follow Premier Jeremy Rockliffe's announcement that he would host a Northern Tasmania economic summit designed to foster blue sky thinking and gather industry insight into how to bolster the North's economy over the next 10 years. The summit, which will take place on July the 15th, was generally praised by stakeholders, including the Launceston Chamber of Commerce, Hospitality Tasmania and Visit Tasmania, who said a collaborative approach was needed. Just a couple of the stories making news in today's Examiner newspaper. There'll be a full roundup for you this morning at 9:30 with the Examiner readings on City Park Radio. It's 28 to 7.

Brendan McMahon, New Country Morning, City Park Radio. Good morning, it's 23 minutes to 7. American singer Laura Branigan was born in New York on this day in 1952. She passed away aged 52 in 2004 from a brain aneurysm, the same illness that killed her father. Her biggest hits in Australia were Solitaire, Self Control, T-Amo and Gloria.

the late Laura Branigan, and probably her biggest hit, Gloria. And American singer Laura Branigan was born in New York on this day in 1952. She passed away aged 52 in 2004 from a brain aneurysm, the same illness that killed her father. Her biggest hits in Australia included Solitaire, Self Control and T.M.O. And, of course, Gloria, the song I just played. It's 18 to 7, City Park Radio. Here's The King. Oh.

Elvis Presley and the Hawaiian Wedding Song. Speaking of weddings, rumours are floating around that Taylor Swift will be getting married this weekend. And they're only rumours at the moment. They're coming from everywhere. So you don't know which one to believe. It's 7:15, City Park Radio. And it's time to say good morning to the girls from the Elphin Road News Agency and Takeaway. They're busy at it this morning, Alison and Sophia. And they love playing a guessing game, identifying the names of the 60s and 70s songs we play. Well, I hope your morning's going well, Alison and Sophia. And here is a song from that era.

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City Park Radio, it's 9 to 7. And UK keyboard player Vince Clark turns 66 today. Born in South Woodford, he formed Erasure with vocalist Andy Bell. He was also one half of the duo Yazoo, which featured Alison Moyet. In 1976, he formed Depeche Mode. They had a top 10 hit in 1981 with Just Can't Get Enough.

Depeche Mode just can't get enough. And UK keyboard player Vince Clarke, a member of Depeche Mode, is 66 today. It's 5 to 7.

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2: Good morning, I'm Laura Devoy. New South Wales is restricting the sale of nitrous oxide following concerns over recreational use. The gas is legally used in the hospitality industry, for example, in cans of whipped cream, and in the medical industry as laughing gas. Recreationally known as NANGs, they can cause a loss of consciousness or blood pressure and have contributed to dozens of deaths in recent years. In New South Wales, sales will be restricted to 250 grams between 10 p.m. and 5 a.m. with same-day delivery also limited, and retail outlets won't be able to sell large cylinders to under-18s. Australian researchers have developed a drug that they say could lead to new treatments for neurodegenerative conditions like motor neurone disease. In an international collaboration, researchers from the University of Queensland were able to uncover the molecular makeup of a receptor found on the surface of many immune cells. The drug provides a unique tool to study the receptor, which could open new possibilities for anti-inflammatory therapies. Professor Trent Woodruff says it's possible an anti-inflammatory drug treatment for MND patients could be ready for testing within 5 years. An inquiry has heard households and businesses should not have to pay more to accommodate data centres in their neighbourhoods. The New South Wales government is holding an inquiry into data centres, with concerns raised about their high demand for energy and water, as well as infrastructure and land requirements. New South Wales Energy Minister Penny Sharp says consumers should not have to fork out more. The Red Cross says one of its key warehouses in the Ukrainian capital Kyiv was destroyed in a massive Russian attack overnight. The organisation says around 333,000 units of humanitarian aid and equipment were lost. At least 25 people were killed in the attack. While visiting one of the many bombed sites, President Volodymyr Zelensky thanked the US for transferring air defence missiles, but said the deliveries were too slow.
3: This is a big problem. But these people lost not only their partners. This is a problem to lose your home, your house. They lost their children, their families, their life.
2: That audio from the BBC. A regional Victorian youth choir is in Tasmania for the Festival of Voices. After a 16-year hiatus, the Bendigo Youth Choir has been busy rehearsing ahead of this morning's performance southeast of Hobart.

0: The choir joins more than 80 choirs from around the world for the 10-day celebration of singing and will be just one of two choirs streaming to an Antarctic station. Snow has finally arrived on the ski fields in New South Wales and Victoria. In a very late start to the season, the Alps received their first major snowstorm last night, and another 10 to 20 centimetres is possible today. It comes just in time for the New South Wales school holidays, but almost a week into Victoria's. Turning to sport, today is the second last day of the round of 32 at the FIFA World Cup. Spain and Austria are on the field now. A short time ago, Spain was leading 2-0. Next, Portugal will take on Croatia. Later, Switzerland will face Algeria. The Socceroos will face Egypt tomorrow for a spot in the round of 16. And the Newcastle Knights have defeated the Cronulla Sharks 18 points to 4 in the first match of the NRLW season.
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2: We'll have more National Radio News for you this morning at 8 o'clock. Good morning, everyone. Happy Friday. It's still a little wet outside. We'll check the weather forecasts for you in just a moment. Today is the third day of July 2026. Paul Dubois with you through until 9:30. Now, the weather. For Burnie today, showers expected top of 14 degrees. Tomorrow, partly cloudy, minimum 6, maximum 11. Devonport, shower or two today, expecting a top of 14. Outlook for tomorrow, cloudy, minimum 6, maximum 12. Hobart area, shower or two developing today, 13 degrees. Outlook for tomorrow, showers easing, minimum 5, maximum 10. The Launceston area, partly cloudy. Medium chance of showers becoming less likely this morning. Winds northerly, 15 to 20 kilometres per hour, becoming light in the early morning. Expecting a top today of 14 degrees. Outlook for tomorrow, cloudy, minimum 3, maximum 12. Mainland capitals, mostly sunny for Sydney and 19. Showers forecast for Melbourne and 15. 27 for Brisbane, partly cloudy. Also partly cloudy in Perth, 19 degrees. Shower or two for Adelaide, 15. 10 degrees in Canberra with showers. And mostly sunny for Darwin today, 32 degrees. Temperatures around the region. Cressy, 6 degrees. Launceston Airport, 7. Launceston, 8. And Lowhead, 10 degrees. It's 6 past 7.

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Yesterday, wasted time. Money was kind of slow.

Flash in the Pan. Hey, St. Peter. City Park Radio. Time is 10 past 7. And UK keyboard player. Well, no, we've done that one. Try Irish singer with the vocal group Boyzone. Shane Lynch is 50 today. Boyzone's biggest hits in Australia are Father and Son and No Matter What.

0: Boyzone, one of their two big hits. No Matter What. Their other big hit was Father and Son. And Irish singer with the vocal group Boyzone, Shane Lynch, is 50 today. It's 7:15.
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0: 23 past 7 and Brian Jones, Rolling Stones guitarist, passed away aged 27 on this day in 1969. He was found dead in his swimming pool due to drowning.

Rolling Stones, it's all over now. Well, it was for guitarist Brian Jones, who passed away aged 27 on this day in 1969. He was found dead in his swimming pool due to drowning. City Park Radio, it's 27 past 7.

Frankie and Wendy, you and me, City Park Radio at 7:30. Time to check some stories in this morning's Examiner newspaper. And a Pentecostal church that has served the community for more than two decades risks losing its charity status after not meeting deadlines for reporting financial documents. Zion's Hill Church has provided prophetic worship services to the Launceston community since setting up at the former Ravenswood High School in the 2000s. The church registered with the federal regulator, the Australian Charities and Not-for-Profits Commission, in 2012. According to the ACNC, the church has not lodged its annual information statements or financial reports for 2024 and 2025, putting it at risk of having its charitable status revoked. An ACNC spokesperson says the Zion's Hills Church reporting is late. The Tasmanian government could become more secretive and less accountable under a plan to centralise media and communications across the state service, critics have warned. The Liberals committed to saving $2.5 million a year through the centralisation plan just before the 2025 state election, and right to information disclosures revealed work on the project began late last year. However, Community and Public Sector Union Tasmania Assistant Secretary Natalie Jones says her members were deeply concerned by the lack of transparency and consultation about the proposal so far. Centralising communications is likely to worsen the Tasmanian government's track record on transparency, all while reducing community access to timely and accurate public information. Just a couple of the stories in this morning's Examiner newspaper. There'll be a full roundup for you at 9:30 with the Examiner readings on City Park Radio. It's 27 to 8.

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Whatever happened.

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0: It's 24 to 8, and Jim Morrison, the Doors lead vocalist, passed away aged 27. He was the same age as Brian Jones from the Rolling Stones. And Jim Morrison passed away in Paris on this day in 1971.

0: The Doors and Jim Morrison, the Doors' lead vocalist, passed away aged 27 in Paris on this day in 1971. It's 21 to 8.
1: 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Also,

0: Hush. Bonnie Moroney, City Park Radio. It's 17 to 8 on this Friday morning from our community diary. The Launceston Scale Model Club is holding a buy, swap and sell meet tomorrow, Saturday the 4th of July. 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
0: 16 to 8, checking some birthdays on this day, the third day of July. And New Zealand cricketer Sir Richard Hadlee is 75 today. The former captain became the first bowler to take more than 400 wickets. He was the first New Zealander to take the double, 100 test wickets and 1,000 test runs in 1984. The first to take the most wickets in a test innings and in a test match, 11 for 58, and best bowling in a test, 7 for 23 against India. US actor Thomas Gibson is 64 today. Born in South Carolina, he played Daniel Nyland in the TV series Chicago Hope. Greg Montgomery in Dharma and Greg, and Aaron Hochner in Criminal Minds. Australian racing driver David Reynolds is 41 today, born in Albury, New South Wales. He was the winner of the 2017 Bathurst 1000, along with Luke Yulden. German Formula One racing driver Sebastian Vettel is 39 today. He's a four-time Formula One world champion, having won the championship 4 years in a row, winning between 2010

and 2013. Vettel holds the record for being the youngest world champion in Formula One. Just some of the people celebrating a birthday today. If it's your birthday today, many happy returns of the day to you. It's 7:45. This is Freddie Fender.

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0: It's 8 to 8 and Back to the Future, starring Michael J. Fox, opened in US cinemas on this day in 1985. From the movie soundtrack, here's Huey Lewis and the News and the Power of Love.

from the film Back to the Future, which starred Michael J. Fox. That's Huey Lewis and the News and the Power of Love. Speaking of news, it's coming your way in 4 minutes' time. Here's Cole Joy.

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2: Good morning, I'm Laura Devoy. Rescuers in Venezuela have pulled from the rubble a man who survived for a week after twin earthquakes struck the country's north. Hernan Gil was buried under the ruins of the shopping centre where he worked as a security guard. The BBC's Yogita Limoye was there when he was rescued.
3: Victor Torres, a Chilean firefighter, was the first to make contact with Hernan.
4: Tranquilo.
5: I feel calm. After the initial tension and after things got a little hard for us, these manoeuvres are not in the manual, so we had to bring a lot of our knowledge and the results evident. So now we feel calm and happy for the Venezuelan people.
3: Just before Hernan's rescue, his wife, Luzbima Gonzalez, said she was excited to see him.
6: I'm very excited and thankful to God because he gave him another opportunity to live.
3: This was a small moment of hope amidst the despair that hangs over Venezuela.
2: The Supreme Court will today hear a challenge from a Victorian Liberal MP fighting to save her position in the party. Moira Deeming has launched legal action against the president of the Victorian Liberal Party. The state executive is due to meet tonight, where it's expected to decide to disendorse Ms Deeming ahead of the state election later this year. It comes after she accused another Liberal MP of assaulting her, a claim which was dismissed by police. The West Papua National Liberation Army has claimed it shot dead an American pilot and set a small aircraft on fire. The incident occurred in the Indonesian region of Papua yesterday. A spokesperson claimed the aircraft had been frequently dropping Indonesian military personnel and violating the separatist group's freedom. Officials have confirmed the plane went down but say it's unclear what happened to the pilot and seven passengers. Conflict between the Indonesian government and the indigenous people of West Papua has been ongoing for years. Sydney's largest ethical Indigenous art fair returns today, bringing more than 100 remote artists to Gadigal land for NAIDOC Week. Scarlett Coppola has more.
7: Opening tonight at the Cutaway in Barangaroo, the fair's seventh year features an expanded program of music, dance and fashion, alongside creators from over 30 remote art centres across Western Australia, South Australia and the Northern Territory. Organisers emphasise that 100% of all profits from the three-day marketplace are returned directly to Indigenous communities. The fair will wrap up on Sunday.
2: A study has found sunburn could put the future of frogs at risk. Researchers from the University of Queensland have found exposure to intense UV radiation for short periods causes catastrophic DNA damage in tadpoles. They say it's an important finding as they work to understand the impacts environmental changes, such as a warming climate and habitat loss, are having on frog populations. Turning to sport, in tennis, Alex de Minaur is through to the third round of Wimbledon. The men's fifth seed defeated Italian Adrian Mannarino 6-3, 6-2, 6-2. Fellow Aussie James Duckworth lost to ninth seed Flavio Caboli in four sets. In the women's draw, Maya Joint and Kim Birrell both lost their second round matches. However, Joint did advance in the women's doubles, where she's partnering Ekaterina Alexandrova. In football, Spain has defeated Austria 3-0 to advance to the round of 16 at the FIFA World Cup. And in the AFL, the reigning premiers have continued their form with a win over Geelong. Brisbane scored 8 goals in the opening term and remained in control, beating the Cats 19-9-123 to 14-17-101.
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8: We'll have more National Radio News for you this morning at 9 o'clock, City Park Radio, on this wet, wet Friday. It's four minutes past eight. Paul Dubois with you through until 9:30. And right now we'll check the weather for today and tomorrow. This is the third day of July. Showers for Burnie, 14 degrees. Tomorrow, partly cloudy, minimum 6, maximum 11. Devonport, a shower or two today, 14 degrees. Tomorrow, cloudy, minimum 6, maximum 12. Hobart area, shower or two developing, expecting a high of 13. Out of tomorrow, showers easing, minimum 5, maximum 10. Launceston area, partly cloudy, medium chance of showers becoming less likely this morning. Winds northerly, 15 to 20 kilometres per hour, becoming light this morning. expecting a high today of 14 degrees. Outlook for tomorrow, cloudy, minimum 3, maximum 12. Mainland capitals, mostly sunny for Sydney and 19, 15 in Melbourne with showers. Partly cloudy for Brisbane, 27. Perth, partly cloudy, 19. Shower or two for Adelaide, 15 degrees. Showers for Canberra, 10. And a mostly sunny day for Darwin, 32 degrees. Temperatures around the region. 6 degrees at Cressy, 7 at the Launceston Airport, 8 in Launceston, and Lowhead, 9 degrees.
4: It was on a cold December afternoon. Doesn't seem that long ago.

William Shakespeare, My Little Angel, City Park Radio. Time is 8:09. And American actor Michael Cole was born on this day in 1940. He passed away aged 84 in 2024. Born in Madison, Wisconsin, he played Pete Cochran, a hippie cop in the US TV series The Mod Squad. He's probably best remembered for being drunk and swearing on stage at the TV Week Logie Awards in 1973. Here's the theme from The Mod Squad, which ran from 1968 to 1973.

0: That's the theme from the TV series The Mod Squad, which ran from 1968 to 1973. One of the stars was American actor Michael Cole, who was born on this day in 1940. He passed away aged 84 in 2024. It's 11 past eight.
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0: That's Steam. Nah, nah. Hey, hey. Kiss him goodbye. It's 16 past 8.
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That's Neil Diamond and Shiloh on City Park Radio. And the time is 24 minutes past 8. And Johnny Lee, the US country singer, his real name, John Lee Hamm, is 79 today. Born in Altahoma, Texas, he had his biggest hit in 1980 with Lookin' for Love.

0: searching their eyes.
1: Country singer Johnny Lee, and that was his biggest hit in 1980, Looking for Love. And U.S. country singer Johnny Lee turns 79 today. It's 8:28.
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Drummond, Daddy Cool, City Park Radio. Time is 8:30. Time to check some stories in this morning's Examiner newspaper. And a Northern charity event has doubled its donation target with ease, helping to lift the burden on those doing it tough this winter. Janie Finlay's annual Blaze event is a community fundraiser that donates proceeds to the Examiner's Winter Relief Appeal. Held in Ms. Finlay's Wellington Street office car park, the event invites locals to warm up by the fire pits, share in food donated by local businesses, and take part in the exhilarating live auction. Ms. Finlay smashed her target goal of $5,000, raising $9,813 for the Examiner's Winter Relief Appeal. The target for the 2026 appeal has been set at $90,000, with every cent being distributed evenly between Launceston City Mission, the Salvation Army, the Launceston Benevolent Society, and St. Vincent de Paul. A coroner has issued a warning about the effect of cannabis on decision-making in her comments on the death of a hiker in Tasmania's southwest in 2024. Handing down her findings in the inquest into Jason Bradley de Plata's death, Coroner Madeline Wilson said THC could impair someone's ability to plan and make appropriate decisions, making the user more prone to hypothermia. Mr. de Plata's body was found by another hiker, and an autopsy revealed he had recently smoked cannabis. There were also drugs and a smoking device in his backpack. Some of the stories making news in today's Examiner newspaper. We'll bring you a full roundup this morning at 9:30 with the Examiner readings on City Park Radio. It's 27 to 9.

Jason McDaniel, a tall glass of country and a shot of rock and roll. It's 24 to 9 here at City Park Radio, and Tom Cruise is having a birthday today. He is 63. Born in Syracuse, New York, he starred as Agent Ethan Hunt in Mission Impossible 7 Dead Reckoning Part 1 that was released in 2023. The eighth installment was released last year. In 2022, he also returned to the role of Pete Maverick Mitchell in Top Gun Maverick. This was the sequel to the 1986 movie Top Gun. From Top Gun Maverick, here's Lady Gaga with Hold My Hand.

0: sequel, Never Go Back. Tom Cruise, having a birthday today, and he does all his own stunts, I believe. He's 63. It's 19 to 9, City Park Radio.
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0: 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That's David and Jonathan at City Park Radio. And the time is 8:45. 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
1: She must belong to San Francisco. She must have lost her way. Posting a poster of Pancho and Cisco one California day. She says she believes in a Robin Hood and brotherhood and colors of green and gray.

I will be Gadjoie. I'll be the Count of Monte Cristo. You'll be the Countess May. You can believe in Robin Hood and Brotherhood and rolling the ball in the hay.

Mark Lindsay, Arizona City Park Radio. Time is 8 to 9. And Australian actress Jane Allsop is 50 today. Born in Oxford, England, she played Constable Joe Parrish in the TV series Blue Heelers.

0: that's the theme to the television series Blue Heelers, and it was written by Red Simonds. And Australian actress Jane Allsop is 50 today. She played Constable Jo Parrish in the TV series Blue Heelers. It's 6 to 9.
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2: Good morning, I'm Laura Devoy. The United Nations Security Council has heard of the need to implement a peace deal in the Middle East. An emergency session was held overnight following conflict between the US and Iran last weekend, which came after both countries signed a memorandum of understanding to end the war. Washington's representative at the meeting took issue with Iran's claim its reprisals were limited to the US and Israel, and its stopping of ships in the Strait of Hormuz. Tehran's representative rejected claims made against Iran. The University of New South Wales will pay more than $32 million to more than 33,000 underpaid staff. The uni has admitted to underpaying staff entitlements between 2014 and 2023 and to breaching record-keeping and payslip requirements. It's entered into an enforceable undertaking with the Fair Work Ombudsman and is required to make a contrition payment of $500,000 to Commonwealth Consolidated Revenue. The UK government has formally apologised for its role in forced adoptions between 1949 and 1976. An estimated 185,000 babies were taken from their mothers, and thousands of unwed women were coerced into giving up their children. Prime Minister Keir Starmer issued the apology in Parliament.
3: It is a stain on our history. Mothers, many young, vulnerable and without support, were coerced, bullied or misled into feeling that they had no choice but to have their children taken away from them. What a thing to do.
2: Some victims say while the apology was a positive step, it came too late for a significant number of people. Flood warnings in South Australia have been downgraded, but the State Emergency Service says water levels remain higher than normal. Adelaide recorded a month's worth of rain in 48 hours this week. A warning for Patawalonga was issued yesterday, but the SES said last night the risk of flooding had reduced. Volunteers spent yesterday afternoon and evening sandbagging in Glenelg North. Another warning was issued for the Adelaide Hills, where a dam on a private property at Ironbank was at risk of failing. And after a warm autumn, snow has finally arrived on the ski fields. The New South Wales and Victorian Alps received their first major snowstorm of the year last night. Another 10 to 20 centimetres is possible today. It comes just in time for the New South Wales school holidays, but almost a week into Victoria's. More than 80 choirs from around the world are in Tasmania for a celebration of vocal excellence. Shannon Kirkwood has more.
4: The Festival of Voices is welcoming beginners and seasoned professionals for the 10-day event, from youth choirs to beatboxing and a cappella performances. Tonight, Hobart's waterfront will be transformed for the return of the Big Sing, one of Australia's largest community sing-alongs where thousands of voices will come together. Among the performances, singer-songwriter Casey Donovan, who will lead a special rendition of My Island Home. Organisers say the winter event is about joy, connection and community.
2: Turning to sport, Spain is through to the round of 16 at the FIFA World Cup after a dominant 3-0 win over Austria. Mikel Oyarzabal scored a double while Pedro Porro also hit the back of the net. The second match of the day is about to get underway. Portugal will take on Croatia. Later, Switzerland will face Algeria. And the Newcastle Knights have defeated the Cronulla Sharks 18 points to 4 in the first match of the NRLW season.
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5: There'll be more National Radio News coming your way this morning at 10 o'clock, just ahead of Mornings with Michael Christian. 9:04, happy Friday. It's the third day of July 2026. Looks like the weather is starting to fine up. Looking out the window, the sky is blue. Let's hope it continues so things can dry out. Checking the weather for today and tomorrow. Burnie, showers expecting a top of 14. Tomorrow, partly cloudy, minimum 6, maximum 11. Devonport, a shower or two today, expecting a top of 14. Adler for tomorrow, cloudy, minimum 6, maximum 12. Hobart area, shower or two developing, 13 degrees. Tomorrow, showers easing, minimum 5, maximum 10. Launceston area, partly cloudy, medium chance of showers becoming less likely this morning. Looks like that's coming true. Winds northerly, 15 to 20 kilometres per hour, becoming light early this morning. Well, I think they've calmed down. I can't see any trees moving about, so looks like it's shaping up to be a nice morning. Outlook for tomorrow, cloudy, minimum 3, maximum 12. Temperatures around the region, 6 degrees at Cressy and the Launceston Airport. Launceston, 8 and 10 degrees at Lowhead.

0: Liv Mason, knock knock, who's there? It's 8 minutes past nine.
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Hot chocolate, you sexy thing. It's 12 past nine, City Park Radio. Time to open the Daily Diary and check some of the events that occurred on this day in years gone by. German engineer Carl Benz demonstrated the world's first automobile and reached a top speed of 16 kilometres per hour on this day in 1886. John Logie Baird, at the age of 39, demonstrated a colour television system achieved by scanning through red, green and blue filters in 1928. Fred Perry won the men's singles title at Wimbledon for the third year running in 1936. He was the last Brit to win until Andy Murray in 2013. The Australian edition of Reader's Digest was first published on this day in 1946. Australia's Jack Brabham won the French Grand Prix in 1966. It was his third world title and the first time that a driver designed, built and drove his own car. One of Victoria's 12 apostles crumbled into the ocean in 2005. There are now only 7 apostles remaining on the Great Ocean Road. And Phil Walsh, 55-year-old Adelaide Crows coach, was found dead at his family home on this day in 2015. His 26-year-old son, Si, who also lived at the same home, was found by police a short time later, taken into custody and charged with murder by reason of mental incompetence. Some of the events that occurred on this day in years gone by, it's 14 past nine.

Johnny Farnham and the song from Butch Cassidy and the Sundance Kid, Raindrops Keep Falling on My Head. The other version was by BJ Thomas. It's 17 past 9, City Park Radio.

0: Glen Campbell, Rhinestone Cowboy on City Park Radio. It's 20 past nine.
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Wrapping up breakfast on this Friday morning, that's Bob Seger, old-time rock and roll. Well, thanks for your company this morning. Hope you enjoyed the program as much as I enjoyed presenting it to you. Hope you can join me next Wednesday morning between 6 and 9.30, and we'll do it all over again. Looking like a nice day outside. Looks like the rain has drifted away. There's no wind. And maybe you'll have an enjoyable day. You won't have to take the brolly or the raincoat with you for a change. Coming up shortly, we have the Examiner readings. At 10 o'clock, the latest news, sport and weather. And then it's mornings with Michael Christian. Till next Wednesday, enjoy your weekend. Go the Socceroos. Paul Dubois saying au revoir, and it's nice to know nice people.

0: City Park Radio, time is 9:30, time for the Examiner readings, and it's a very good morning, and no doubt a happy Chris Ball, seeing the Lions won last night.
1: Yes, we are. We are indeed, Paul. And thank you for the breakfast show this morning. Catch you next Wednesday again. This is Readings from the Examiner, a program designed for people who have difficulty reading the printed word. And it's kindly presented on City Park Radio with the permission of the publishers of Launceston's daily newspaper, The Examiner. And we thank them for their cooperation. In a moment, we'll look at some of the local news stories for today. It's Friday, the 3rd of July, 2026. And your readers this morning, Diane, and a little bit of help from Warren. And here with the first story is Karen Bristol.
2: Good morning, Chris, and good morning, listeners. Today's first story is from page 2, Stewart's Vision for Bogue's Brewery Site by Bailey Forbes. A prominent northern developer has said no one person can shoulder the burden of redeveloping the Bogue site. The comments follow Premier Jeremy Rockliffe's announcement that he would host a Northern Tasmanian Economic Summit designed to foster blue sky thinking and gather industry insight into how to bolster the North's economy over the next 10 years. The summit, which will take place on July 15th, was generally praised by stakeholders, including the Launceston Chamber of Commerce, Hospitality Tasmania and Visit Tasmania, who said a collaborative approach was needed. What will it do? The Premier said the summit and subsequent plan will directly address community concerns following the impending closure of the iconic James Bogue's Brewery and challenges at Liberty Bell Bay. Prominent northern developer Errol Stewart, who will be part of the Examiner's urgent roundtable on the same topic, pitched his vision of what the Bogue site could become and mean for the North. "I think it'll be hospitality-based, most certainly," he said. "Potentially, it could be another small hotel within that site, but both would be based around the history of the site." Mr. Stewart said revamping Bogue's Brewery would require a community approach involving both state and local government sectors. "All the people behind me are going to need to be involved in it, not just me. It's too big for a single developer, in my opinion," he said. "I think in time you'll find that Bogue's will really become a focal point in Launceston." City of Launceston Mayor Matthew Garwood said he was optimistic despite the recent challenges the region has faced. "We'll see through those challenges, and we're not going to play down that times are difficult and challenging. But with challenge comes that opportunity," he said. "We will continue to invest. We see the value in investing in social and economic infrastructure, and it's a really important part of what makes Tasmania so great." And that story, Stewart's Vision for Bogue's Brewery Site, was from page 2.
3: And reading from page 3, Media Plan Risks Controlling Narrative. The Tasmanian government could become more secretive and less accountable under a plan to centralise media and communications across the state service, critics have warned. The Liberals, committed to saving $2.5 million a year through the centralisation plan just before the 2025 state election, and Right to Information, RTI, disclosures revealed work on the project began late last year. However, Community and Public Sector Union Tasmania Assistant Secretary Natalie Jones said her members were deeply concerned by the lack of transparency and consultation about the proposal so far. Centralising communications is likely to worsen the Tasmanian government's track record on transparency, all while reducing community access to timely and accurate public information, Ms. Jones said. While the Department of Premier Cabinet, the DPAC, maintains a central media office, individual departments run their own specialist communication units. Ms. Jones warned that losing these dedicated teams could jeopardise the delivery of vital, potentially life-saving factual information. Department communication teams are responsible for disseminating an incredibly diverse range of public information, from vehicle accident reports or updates on bird flu, she said. Communication teams have reported a lack of transparency about the proposal, despite requesting further information, timeframes, and a consultation process. In an October 2025 letter to department secretaries, Chief Government Risk Officer Lisa Howes urged prioritising the election commitment to consolidate communications and marketing resources across government into a single shared service. It is understood numerous department heads have voiced concerns about the plan. Murchison MLC Ruth Forrest noted that while consolidating media buying and monitoring could yield benefits, the threat to government openness was significant. The DPAC appointed communications expert and former Liberal staffer Barbara McGregor to review the consolidation project. A government spokesman said the review had found that government communications capability had fragmented, quote, resulting in duplication, inefficiencies, and a limited ability to respond effectively, unquote. The government is introducing a shared services model that will deliver clearer, more consistent communication, reducing duplication and increasing transparency, the spokesperson said. The review's specific recommendations have not yet been made public, and the committee tasked with implementing the election commitment has yet to take concrete action. And that story was written by Benjamin Cedar.
2: And a story from Owen Sinclair, Church Risks Losing Charity Concessions. A Pentecostal church that has served the community for more than two decades risks losing its charity status after not meeting deadlines for reporting financial documents. Zion's Hill Church has provided prophetic worship services to the Launceston community since setting up at the former Ravenswood High School in the 2000s. The church registered with the federal regulator, the Australian Charities and Not-for-Profits Commission, or ACNC, in 2012. According to the ACNC, the church has not lodged its annual information statements or financial reports for 2024 and 2025, putting it at risk of having its charitable status revoked. An ACNC spokesperson said the Zion's Hill Church's reporting is late. Charities that fail to submit two or more annual information statements are at risk of becoming what the ACNC calls double defaulters, the spokesperson said. We ask charities to submit their outstanding reporting within 28 days of the ACNC's most recent correspondence being sent. If they fail to do so, we revoke their charity registration as a double defaulter. Zion's Hill Church was contacted for comment but did not respond by deadline. Its website says the work at Zion's Hill to date has highlighted the magnificent provision of God. The ACNC said the church was a revoked double defaulter in 2019 and later registered again in 2021. If a charity has its registration revoked, the Australian Taxation Office will also remove its entitlement to charity tax concessions. And that story, Church Risks Losing Charity Concessions, was by Owen Sinclair.
3: And reading from the Advocate, another RSL is in danger of folding. Another Northwest RSL sub-branch is in danger of folding unless it can find new committee members. Burnie RSL sub-branch President Adrian Radford said new executive committee members were needed, with several not standing again due to work, time and family commitments. Without enough committee members and executive members, the sub-branch will be forced to close. Mr. Radford said that would have a wide community impact, with a range of groups using the building for meetings and functions, on top of the organisation's veteran services and social roles. Burnie residents are being urged to volunteer for committee roles at the sub-branch's annual meeting on July the 5th. RSL Tasmania President Mike Gallagher called on the community to help secure the sub-branch's future by attending the meeting at 10:30 a.m. at the site. A Vice President, Secretary, Treasurer and committee members will be needed. The Burnie RSL has proudly served veterans, their families and the wider community for more than 70 years, he said. Now it needs the community support to ensure it can continue that service for future generations. Mr. Gallagher said everything that happened at the Burnie RSL was made possible by volunteers, from Anzac Day and Remembrance Day services to maintaining the building, serving meals and supporting local veterans. It all relies on people willing to give their time, he said. As an incorporated organisation, a sub-branch must have an elected committee to continue operating. It must be run by local veterans and community members for the benefit of local veterans and the community, he said. If the positions could not be filled, he said,

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1: And the next story is from page 5. Don't smoke and hike, coroner's warning, by Helen Kempton. A coroner has issued a warning after the effect of cannabis on decision-making in her comments on the death of a hiker in Tasmania's southwest in 2024. Handing down her findings into the inquest of Jason Bradley De Plater's death, Coroner Madeline Wilson said THC could impair someone's ability to plan and make appropriate decisions, making the user more prone to hypothermia. Mr. De Plater's body was found by another hiker, and an autopsy revealed he had recently smoked cannabis. There were also other drugs and a smoking device in his backpack. The ingestion of cannabis when engaging in outdoor pursuits in the wilderness is likely to lead to some level of cognitive impairment, which may result in poor decision-making, which could expose an individual to greater risk of injury or even death, Ms. Wilson said. In December 2024, Mr. De Plater travelled to Tasmania from Queensland to walk the Western Arthur Traverse Range. On December 26, he sent a text message to family, saying that he had commenced the walk but had changed plans due to the forecast of bad weather. Mr. De Plater indicated he intended to descend the mountain to join the Port Davey track and walk to Malaluka. Another hiker ran into Mr. De Plater later near Lake Sigus. He told authorities Mr. De Plater seemed disoriented at the time. He reported the weather conditions were very bad. It was hailing and very windy. 2 days later, the same hiker was halfway down Alpha Moraine when he saw a wet sleeping bag and a pair of underpants on the track. Nearby were a pair of good quality walking boots and two pairs of socks, which appeared to have been discarded. A short distance further along the track was the body of Mr. De Plater. He was lying face down on the track. His hands and bare feet appeared white, and he was in rigor mortis. A short distance from Mr. De Plater's body, there was a campsite with an air mattress but no tent or swag. Miss Wilson said the Western Arthur Range Traverse was rated as Grade 5, suitable for only very experienced bushwalkers. The Tasmanian wilderness can be a place of stunning natural beauty, but its topography and weather conditions can at times be unforgiving, she said. Individuals embarking on multi-day walks should ensure they are properly appraised of the risks involved. Ensure they are physically fit, have experience that is relevant to the particular challenges of the hike, and do not undertake activities beyond their capabilities. And that story, Don't Smoke and Hike, Coroner's Warning, was from page 5.
2: And reading from The Advocate again, another mayor set to bow out. Another North West Council will soon have a new mayor, with the incumbent not re-contesting and saying fresh legs are needed. Any organisation is always bigger than the individual and nobody is irreplaceable, King Island Mayor Marcus Blackie said. Councillor Blackie said he would not contest the October elections for mayor or councillors. Councillor Blackie said he had worked full-time as mayor to tackle our many existential and generational problems head-on since being elected in 2022. Councillor Blackie's tenure included a period of doubt over the future of King Island Dairy before new owners emerged. I am proud of what we all achieved during my stint as mayor and would like to think I raised the bar for those that follow, Councillor Blackie said. The upcoming council elections with reduced numbers is time for fresh legs to step up and navigate King Island's future. I strongly encourage those with common sense and a willingness to serve to run for council now and into the future, he said. Councillor Blackie promised maximum commitment until his last day in office. And that story was by Sean Ford.

0: 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Some more stories from the paper, as there's no classifieds or personal announcements or editorial. 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
1: And the next story is from page 34, Warning of Regional Food Crunch, by Poppy Johnston. Choked fertiliser supply chains, teamed with an El Nino event, could trigger food shortages and instability in the Indo-Pacific region. Former national security leaders are warning. The Australian Security Leaders Climate Group say there is a plausible cause for regional food shortages emerging over the next 12 months. This dire combination of a strong El Nino and the fertiliser crisis will have a significant impact on food production and may lead to shortages, higher prices, panic buying and perhaps social unrest and conflict in the Indo-Pacific, said Neil Greet, a former Australian Army officer. The Alliance fears Australia is not well prepared for compounding climate and geopolitical risks, threatening its neighbours and security partners, nor exacerbated cost of living pressures at home. Australia's climate is driven by more than just the El Nino, southern oscillation patterns that cycles in the Pacific Ocean periodically. Though the recently confirmed El Nino event has historically brought less rain and warmer temperatures to the southeast. The cyclical warming in the East Pacific Ocean is also associated with weaker monsoon rains in India, drought in Brazil and Colombia, more rain in southern parts of the United States, and coral loss in parts of the world, potentially weighing on fish stocks. Higher fuel and fertilizer costs have been weighing on agriculture margins globally, prompting many farmers to scale back plantings. And that story, Warning of Regional Food Crunch, was by Poppy Johnston.
2: And reading from page 11, the NDIS fraud crackdown urged. Dodgy disability providers could be named and shamed. Fines for bad conduct increased and greater powers granted to agencies overseeing the NDIS in a bid to crack down on fraud in the scheme. As the federal government plans to kick hundreds of thousands of participants off the National Disability Insurance Scheme, a parliamentary inquiry warned tougher measures are needed to limit the amount of taxpayers' money stolen by fraudsters. The Labor-led committee has warned fraud is increasingly becoming a major issue in the $56 billion scheme and threatens to undermine public trust. The government is planning to increase fines for some NDIS-related offences, but the committee warns stronger deterrence may be needed to crack down on exploitation, neglect and abuse of vulnerable Australians. The committee is recommending greater information sharing between agencies responsible for enforcing integrity in the NDIS. Public disclosure of findings of misconduct against individuals and entities in limited circumstances and where appropriate would also act as a deterrent to fraudulent behaviour, the inquiry's final report said. While officials told the inquiry it was impossible to identify exactly how much money the scheme loses to fraud each year, integrity leakage, which includes everything from administrative errors to deliberate rorting, is about 8%, or roughly $3.7 billion. And that was a short story on NDIS fraud crackdown.
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1: And the backstory, the back page story, A Club's Crusade After Tragedies by John Tuxworth, continued on page 43. He doesn't want to lose another person. After the club lost a second player to suicide, Bracknell coach Josh Adams delivered the most important playing group address he'll ever give. Adams implored his players to speak up if they're battling, to be the eyes and ears for each other as they grieved the passing of popular club stalwarts. This Saturday against Old Scotch, Bracknell will wear special guernseys emblazoned with the message, "It's not weak to speak." The NTFA has expanded the club's initiative to introduce a mental health round across all clubs, and patrons will be asked to pay $2 extra at the gate. That money will be used to improve mental health resources at the clubs at their discretion, whether it's training a club member in that space or to have experts regularly visit clubs. A coach addressed the playing group at the start of the year. He was really brilliant in what he said, Bracknell president Nicole Jones said. He said he doesn't want to lose another person. He said to get around each other and speak up. We're all here for each other. Adam said he can feel the stigma of young people speaking up about their battles gradually lifting, but needs more to be done. A lot of the boys are now checking up on each other these days, he said. We've got all our own stuff going on in our lives, and everyone's got stuff going on inside them that people don't know about. But the more awareness you can have of it, the more you can be there for them. It's so important. We're a pretty close bunch out here, and it seems to be bobbing its head up more and more in society these days. I think it's important that everyone sticks together and speaks up. Until you have experience with mental health, you probably don't know what it's about. I know what blokes are like. We don't like to talk too much, but I think it's very important you draw the line in the sand somewhere and speak up and be there for your mate and be their eyes and ears. And that story, He Doesn't Want to Lose Another Person, was by John Tuxworth.
2: And now turning to horse racing. Massive season for Tasmania's apprentice jockeys. The 2025-26 season has been one to remember for Tasmania's apprentice jockeys, both at home and interstate. While Jackson Radley and Jabez Johnston have rightly received praise for their recent achievements in Victoria, Taylor Johnston, South Australia, and Chelsea Baker, Queensland, have forged successful careers in their adopted states. Taylor Johnston concluded her apprenticeship on the weekend and entered South Australia's senior riding ranks, nearing 200 career wins, and had her first taste at Group 1 level in the Australasian Oaks in April. Chelsea Baker has 37 wins for the season in Queensland, a career best tally since she began riding back in 2021-22. The success of Tasmania's apprentices also included their first ever overall win in the 2026 National Apprentice Race Series. The various moves for Tasmania's apprentices have diminished the stocks left in the state, but the Tasmanian Apprentice Jockey Program Manager Stephen Maskiel says that the next wave isn't far away. And that story was by Matthew Reed.
4: Thank you. Good morning. An Examiner on page 42 in sport. There's a story here titled, "I almost had a tear," says Saints coach Darcy Lay. There was a mixture of joy and relief as Georgetown claimed its first win, and the coach believed it stemmed from a halftime message 3 weeks ago. In their first meeting against St. Pat's, Georgetown went down by a mere 2 points, but on their second meeting, they would not let that happen again, storming home to a 49-point win. Player coach Darcy Lay said the feeling of community and achievement in the rooms was amazing after finally getting the monkey off the back. "Everyone was pretty emotional. I almost had a tear in the eye," Lay said. "When you've had three or four games that have been pretty close and that you look at and you probably think you should have won at the time. You finally play four quarters of footy and it was a great feeling afterwards. We've got a lot of players that are all having kids and stuff, he said. So the connection with all the group and the supporters was great. There was a lot of people in there getting around us. The Saints looked nothing like a winless side on the day. The pressure they applied and the way their tackle attempts stuck stood out to Leigh as big points of improvement. Leigh is hopeful now that they've got some reward for their effort and they can keep up the momentum and cause a couple of upsets. We've been in a lot of games where we can win them, but then a couple of lapses for a quarter or two where we let teams really take over has really hurt us, he said. So for us, it's just about doing what we did on Saturday, but doing it against everyone else and being consistent. Thank you. That was by Ryan Bentley.
2: And the next story is all about charity event sets a new record. A Northern charity event has doubled its donation target with ease, helping to lift the burden on those doing it tough this winter. Janie Finlay's annual Blaze event is a community fundraiser that donates proceeds to the Examiner's Winter Relief Appeal. Held in Miss Finlay's Wellington Street office car park, the event invites locals to warm up by the fire pits, share in food donated by local businesses, and take part in the exhilarating live auction. Ms. Finlay smashed her target goal of $5,000, raising $9,813 for the Winter Relief Appeal. The target for the 2026 appeal has been set at $90,000, with every cent being distributed evenly between Launceston City Mission, the Salvation Army, the Launceston Benevolent Society and St. Vincent de Paul. And that concludes today's reading.
0: 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This program presented with the permission of the publishers of Launceston Saturday newspaper, The Examiner. And we thank our readers this morning, Warren and...
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8: Good morning, I'm Laura Devoy. Tech giant Microsoft has reached a deal with Nine to use news media content in its AI output. In a statement, Microsoft says its AI chatbot Copilot will show snippets, headlines and summaries of Nine's news articles. Mastheads to be used include the Sydney Morning Herald, The Age, The Australian Financial Review and The Brisbane Times. Microsoft was not included in the federal government's proposed news media bargaining incentive, which intends to force tech companies to pay for journalism content. At least 25 people have died in Russia's latest attack on Kyiv. The Ukrainian Air Force says 74 missiles and nearly 500 drones were used, and while most were repelled, at least 26 hit their targets. The BBC's Sarah Rainsford is in Kyiv.
9: Just walking down the road towards the building that was hit last night, and there's ash blowing into my face in the wind. And I'm walking past blocks of flats with the windows blown out. Lots of smashed glass on the floor here and by the side of the road. Okay, I've just walked around the corner now. And in front of me there's a nine-storey building with the whole end of it completely blown off.
8: A traditional custodian has submitted a complaint to UNESCO about the federal government's conduct before, during and after Murujuga's World Heritage listing. Raylene Cooper says while she supports the World Heritage listing for the site in Western Australia's Pilbara, she remains